0: that.
1: Senior Minister Mark Butler has told Seven the findings are skewed and don't reflect reality.
2: We'll back the officials in Treasury who are employed by the public to do this modelling.
1: But the government's own head of Treasury admits the changes won't improve supply and are really designed to raise revenue. Michael Packey, Canberra.
3: Former Prime Minister Tony Abbott has been elected unopposed as the new federal president of the Liberal Party. He takes on the position in a voluntary capacity. Speaking to supporters in Melbourne, Mr. Abbott says the Liberals need to work hard to get back into a competitive position.
4: Our economy is stagnating. Our society is fragmenting. There is a kind of spiritual malaise. We don't believe in ourselves anymore. And the current government is utterly incapable of addressing any of these problems.
3: Multiple arrests have been made in one of Brisbane's largest inner city parks set for construction. Georgia Kondek has the story.
5: Victoria Park is the site elected for the big stadium build for the 2032 Olympic and Paralympic Games. But it's been met with masses of protests from Indigenous groups claiming the land has significant cultural value. Groups have been camping out in the park for months in a tent embassy. Police were brought in to ask protesters to move before being forcibly removed. One group is believed to have left the park peacefully, but another larger group refused, causing chaos. Fences are expected to go up with construction set to begin on Monday, but some protesters say they won't be leaving. Georgia Kondek, Brisbane.
3: Police have charged an inmate following a manhunt in the New South Wales Central West. The 33-year-old is accused of escaping a correctional facility while on work detail. The man was located 3 hours later in the backyard of a home in Bathurst. And Perth is bracing for wild weather this weekend, with damaging winds and heavy rain forecast to lash the metro area. A strong cold front is approaching the southern part of WA. The Bureau of Meteorology's Jessica Lingard has told the ABC the most severe weather is expected late on Sunday.
6: Gusts in excess of 90 kilometres an hour and potentially for some heavy rainfall as well. If you're a coastal person, you may just want to take care this weekend. These strong winds are going to be bringing up some really dangerous coastal conditions, potentially some beach erosion, some flooding of coastal areas.
3: This is Air News. An upset in the AFL, with Carlton coming from behind to hang on for a win over Geelong in their round 12 match at the MCG. Alan Baskin has the details.
7: The Blues finished 4 points in front, winning 88-44. Carlton's Sam Walsh has told Fox Sports they've just been trying to enjoy the way they play their footy.
8: What we say, we're trying to nail the fundamentals of the game. Like, you can try and play any system you want, but even just hang on in the first quarter, if you're sharp with your skills, like, it's bloody hard to stop.
7: The second-ranked Swans take on the 17th-placed Richmond in the first of three games today. Alan Baskin, Air Sport.
3: In rugby league, the Sharks have triumphed over the Sea Eagles 28-22, but it was a blow for Cronulla and New South Wales, with Sharks co-captain Blake Brayley facing a stint on the sidelines with a suspected broken arm days after his Origin debut. Cronulla coach Craig Fitzgibbon says it's a devastating outcome.
9: 5 minutes after Wednesday night, he texts me to say, "Mate, I'm sweet, I want to play." Like, that's the sort of guy he is. Like, he loves the club, and it hurts. But also, it's still an opportunity for some other people.
3: To Super Rugby, the Crusaders have smashed the Hurricanes 47-14. In the other game, the Queensland Reds too good for Fiji 45-24. And in cycling, Seb Kuss has won stage 19 of the Giro d'Italia. Australian Independent Radio News.
10: 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Eligibility is around older homes and lower income households.
11: Here in Mackay, it should remain fine and sunny for the rest of today and right through to next Wednesday at this stage at least, with the weekend's top temperatures set to reach 26 degrees. It is currently 24 degrees in town.
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11: Yeah, looking good for the next 5 days. The Bureau are saying there is just a 5% chance, so maybe just a couple of drops overnight, but it should stay fine and sunny at least through to next Wednesday. A very good morning and great to have your company on Community Radio Mackay. Right now it is time to cross back to the Community Radio Network for another hour, this time for the It's Time program with Barry Mackay and William Broom.
0: Hello, I'm William Broom.
14: And I'm Barry Mackay.
0: And welcome to It's Time, the show where we look at the best of the Australian national charts between the 60s and the 90s, using the Kent Music Report, the Australian Music Report, and the ARIA charts. Today we're looking at the best of the charts, and this week in 1989. Barry, what's coming up on today's show?
14: Coming up on today's show, we've got The Proclaimers, Kate Sobrano, The Bangles, and Madonna.
0: Kicking us off at number 19 in the Australian singles chart this week on the 29th of May 1989 was Darryl Braithwaite and One Summer.

0: That's Darryl Braithwaite at number 19 in the Australian Singles Chart this week on the 29th of May 1989 with One Summer. And that song had peaked at number 6 in the Australian Singles Chart the previous month. Taken from his 1988 album Edge, inspired by the British TV series One Summer, which follows two Liverpudlian teenagers escaping their troubled lives for a summer in Wales, the song captures nostalgia and youthful freedom. It reached number 6 in Australia, number 5 in Norway, number 4 in Sweden, earning gold certification in Australia.
1: And falling down the Australian national charts this week on the 29th of May 1989, from number 13 back to number 16 was Scottish duo The Proclaimers and I'm On My Way.

0: That's Scottish duo The Proclaimers with I'm On My Way at number 16 on the Australian national charts this week on the 29th of May 1989. And that single had peaked at number 4 here in Australia the previous month. It came from the Scottish band's 1988 album Sunshine on Leith and was released as a single in 1989. It followed their Australian number 1 hit I'm Gonna Be 100 Miles and reached number 43 in the UK. The lyrics I'm on my way from misery to happiness today are original and distinct from the African American spiritual song of the same name, while also being adopted by Scottish football fans, including Hibernian supporters, as one of their anthems.
1: Rising up the charts from number 19 to number 15 this week, on the 29th of May 1989, was British band Fine Young Cannibals and Good Thing.

0: Young Cannibals with Good Thing at number 15 in the Australian singles chart this week on the 29th of May 1989. And that single went on to peak at number 5 in the Australian singles chart the following month. Released as the second single from the British band's album The Raw and The Cooked, it became their second and final US number 1, topping the Billboard Hot 100 on the 8th of July 1989. It also reached number 1 in Canada. The track entered the top 10 in Australia, Finland, Ireland, New Zealand and the UK. It first appeared in the 1987 film Tin Men, where the band portrayed a nightclub group performing the song. Its retro soul style matches the movie's 1963 Baltimore setting. The music video, directed by Peter Kerr, features members of the Scooter Boys subculture riding and showcasing their stylized motor scooters.
1: Holding steady at number 14 on the Australian national charts this week on the 29th of May 1989, were Australian band 1927 with their hit Compulsory Hero.

0: That's Compulsory Hero by 1927 at number 14 on the Australian National Charts this week on the 29th of May 1989. And that single had peaked at number 13 here in Australia 2 weeks earlier. It was the fourth single by the Australian rock band, released on the 17th of April 1989. The track reached number 13 in Australia in May and comes from their debut album, Ish, which had already topped the charts earlier in the month. The song deals with a father's experiences in the Vietnam War, giving it a deeply personal and emotional perspective. Its music video, directed by Jeff Barta, won the 1990 ARIA Award for Best Video.
1: Rising up the charts from number 15 to number 12 this week on the 29th of May 1989 was Australian singer Kate Sobrano and Bedroom Eyes.

0: Bedroom Eyes by Kate Sobrano there at number 12 in the Australian Singles Chart this week on the 29th of May 1989. And that single went on to peak at number 2 in the Australian Singles Chart the following month. The song was released in April 1989 as the first single from her debut solo album Brave. The single became the highest selling single by an Australian artist that year and earning a platinum certification for over 70,000 sales. Sobrano's album Brave went on to sell triple platinum, ranking as the 18th highest charting album in Australia in 1989 and produced four singles, including Bedroom Eyes. At the 1989 ARIA Awards, she won Best Female Artist and Highest Selling Single for the track.
1: And falling down the Australian national charts this week on the 29th of May 1989, from number 5 back to number 11 was British singer Sam Brown and Stop.

0: That's Stop by British singer Sam Brown at number 11 on the Australian National Charts this week on the 29th of May 1989. And that single had peaked at number 3 here in Australia 2 weeks earlier. First released as a single in the UK in 1988, it only reached number 52. However, following a re-release in January 1989, it made number 4, becoming her biggest charting single over there. David Kavanagh of Sounds magazine described the song as absolutely corking and solid gold. He added, "Sam's obviously a sucker for Dusty Springfield and is equipped with a startling good voice."
1: Let's take a bit of time out now and look at the top 10 albums of the week for this week on the 29th of May 1989. At number 10 we had Mystery Girl by Roy Orbison. At number 9, Hold On To Me by The Black Sorrows. At number 8, Street Fighting Years by Simple Minds. At number 7, Volume 1 by The Travelling Wilburys. At number 6, The Phantom of the Opera, The London Cast. At number 5, The Jules Thorogood Collection by Jules Thorogood. At number 4, The Raw and The Cook by Fine Young Cannibals. At number 3, Johnny Diesel and The Injectors by Johnny Diesel and The Injectors. At number 2, Ish by 1927. And at number 1, Edge by Darryl Braithwaite, which peaked at number 1 for 1 week only. Let's take a closer look at the number 7 album of the week, Volume 1 by The Travelling Wilburys. And that album peaked at number 1 for 2 weeks in February that year. It was the debut album by the supergroup, The Travelling Wilburys. George Harrison, Jeff Lynne, Bob Dylan, Roy Orbison and Tom Petty, released in October 1988. The project began when Harrison needed a B-side, and the musicians collaborated on Handle With Care, which became too good to be just a B-side. Adapting alter egos as the Wilbury brothers, they recorded a full album over 9 days, blending all their styles. The album was critically acclaimed, revitalised Dylan and Petty's careers, and was certified triple platinum in the United States. It was also the final album released during Roy Orbison's lifetime, who died shortly after its release. Well, let's hear a song from that album. Here's Handle With Care.

That's Handle With Care from the number 7 album of the week, this week, on the 29th of May, 1989, Volume 1 by the Travelling Wilburys. Rising up the charts one place from number 8 to number 7 this week, on the 29th of May, 1989, was American singer Bette Midler with Wind Beneath My Wings.

0: That's Bette Midler with Wind Beneath My Wings at number 7 in the Australian Singles Chart this week on the 29th of May 1989. And that single went on to peak at number 1 for 3 weeks the following month. The song was written in 1982. Though first recorded by Australian singer Kamal, it wasn't commercially released at the time. Several artists covered it in the early 1980s, including Rotica, Sheena Easton, Gladys Knight and the Pips, and Gary Morris. The most successful version came in 1988 when Bette Midler recorded it for the film Beaches. Released as a single in early 1989, it reached number 1 on the US Billboard Hot 100 and won Grammy Awards for Record of the Year and Song of the Year.
1: And holding steady at number 6 on the Australian National Charts this week on the 29th of May 1989 were American band The Bangles and Eternal Flame.

0: with the biggest charting hit in Australia for 1989. That's Eternal Flame by the Bangles, holding steady at number 6 on the Australian national charts this week on the 29th of May 1989. That single went on to peak at number 1 for 1 week, 2 weeks later. Written by band member Susanna Hoffs with Billy Steinberg and Tom Kelly, the song was inspired by visits to Graceland and the synagogue's Eternal Flame. Susanna Hoffs helped craft the lyrics while the team developed the music together, with Susanna Hoffs famously recording the vocals unclothed to capture vulnerability. Upon release, the song became a global hit, topping the US, UK and Australian charts, and marking the Bangles' second number one in the US.
1: Holding steady at number 2 in the Australian singles chart this week, on the 29th of May 1989, were Mike and the Mechanics and the Living Years.

0: Holding steady at number two in the Australian singles chart this week on the 29th of May 1989. That's Mike and the Mechanics and The Living Years.
1: Okay, let's review the top 10 singles of the week on the 29th of May 1989 here in Australia. At number 10, we had She Drives Me Crazy by the Fine Young Cannibals. At number 9, Lost in Your Eyes by Debbie Gibson. At number 8, Cry in Shame by Johnny Diesel and the Injectors. At number 7, Wind Beneath My Wings by Bette Midler. At number 6, Eternal Flame by The Bangles. At number 5, Stuck on You by Paul Norton. At number 4, Now You're in Heaven by Julian Lennon. At number 3, Ring My Bell by Colette. At number 2, The Living Years by Mike and the Mechanics. And at number 1, in its fourth week of a four non-consecutive week run of that position, we had Like a Prayer by Madonna.

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1: Hello, I'm Sarah Womby. The Greens say the federal government can't take their support for granted as the government seeks to legislate its tax changes. A three-week inquiry is underway examining the government's push to rein in capital gains and negative gearing concessions. The opposition won't back the legislation, meaning Labor needs the minor party to get it through. But Greens Senator David Shoebridge argues the proposal does little to help renters.
2: We're making the argument on behalf of millions and millions of Australians who are renters, don't have any toehold in the property market, and who look at a budget retaining all the tax concessions from those people who already have property and then pulling the ladder up behind them.
1: Australia's Governor General is visiting our Pacific neighbours. Sam Mostyn is making official trips to Samoa and Tuvalu. She says the visits will strengthen and celebrate our important Pacific partnerships. Former rugby league star Gary Sullivan will face court over one of Australia's most infamous cold cases after being arrested on the Gold Coast. Georgina Winter has the details.
3: Once a Newtown Jets staple, the now 78-year-old Sullivan is believed to be the alleged architect of Melbourne's 1994 Armour Guard heist, where he fled a Melbourne shopping centre with bags of cash and left three people injured. A joint police operation uncovered fresh evidence this week, leading to Sullivan's arrest and a Southport magistrate approving his extradition to Victoria. He now faces multiple charges and the rest of his life behind bars. Georgina Winter reporting.
1: Sullivan is due in court in Melbourne on Monday. The RSPCA is reminding pet owners they have services available to help people in domestic violence situations. More than 160 pets and their owners have reached out to the organisation and the past year for emergency boarding and care. General Manager Troy Davies says Pets in Crisis is an important program.
4: Some of the causal factors of people staying in bad relationships include, concerns around their pets. Pets are our family, of course, and many people would rather remain in danger than be separated from an animal that they love. So this program gives victim survivors that peace of mind.
1: Overseas now, and US President Donald Trump says he's set to make a final determination with Iran over a deal that may end the conflict in the Middle East and set off new rounds of nuclear talks. Mitch McCann has the latest.
5: President Trump took to Truth Social on Friday, where he discussed a number of requirements for any deal with Iran, after days of media reports suggesting that an agreement was imminent. Mr. Trump wrote that Iran must agree it will never have a nuclear weapon, the Strait of Hormuz must reopen immediately, and that all mines must be removed from the water. He went on to say that the US would unearth enriched nuclear material and then destroy it, and that no money would be exchanged. And he added that a number of less important items had been agreed upon. The president signed off by saying he was meeting in the Situation Room to make a final determination. Mitch McCann, New York.
1: And briefly, a Blue Origin rocket has exploded on the launch pad during an engine firing test in Florida. This is Air News. To tennis, and the seeds continue to fall at Roland Garros. Air Sports Paul Walsh has the details.
6: Australia's Alex de Minaur has been eliminated from the French Open at the hands of the 20-year-old Jakub Mencik from the Czech Republic, love 6, 6-2, 6-2, 6-3. As the scoreline indicates, de Minaur came out all guns blazing, easily breaking Mencik's serve in the first set, but that was about as good as it got for the Aussie, as his younger opponent took control in the second and never looked back. In another major upset on day six, 24-time Grand Slam champion Novak Djokovic went down in five sets to a player 20 years his junior, Johan Fonseca from Brazil, with the final scoreline 4-6, 4-6, 6-3, 7-5, 7-5.
7: An incredible match to be part of. Obviously, a tough one for me to lose, being two sets to love up. I don't think I've done too much wrong with my game. It's just that he was just better.
6: Paul Walsh for Air Sport.
1: Manly suffered a 28-22 defeat to Cronulla in their Round 13 NRL clash. Interim coach Kieran Foran says he's disappointed.
8: They did to us what, you know, we've been able to do to sides over the past 8 weeks, and they made it happen. They turned up with the attitude, ready to make it happen, and we just missed it completely.
1: And in the AFL action today, the Swans play the Tigers, the Lions face the Dockers and the Bulldogs take on the Magpies. Last night, the Blues beat the Cats by 4 points. Australian Independent Radio News.
9: 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Eligibility is around older homes and lower income households.
10: Here in Mackay, it should remain fine and sunny for the rest of today and also for tomorrow, with our top temperatures set to reach 26 degrees right across the weekend. It is currently 23 degrees in town.
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Welcome to 4CRM's All Oz Hour. My name's Mike, and today we've got some great Australian music coming at you like a freight train, kicking it all off with a classic from Jimmy Barnes. It's a title track to his 1985 album, For the Working Class Man.

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0: A great Oz double shot from the Hoodoo Gurus. We heard Like Wow, Wipeout and 1,000 Miles Away. And at the top of the block, we heard from Jimmy Barnes with his track that spent 14 weeks on our charts back in 1985. That was Working Class Man. Stay tuned, we've got a track from Air Supply that peaked at number 2 on the US Billboard Hot 100, but could only make number 45 here in Australia, coming your way after this very short break.
1: Hi, this is Diesel for RAD, recording artists, actors and athletes against drink driving. On stage, I love pushing the limits. Off stage, it's a different story. Get behind the wheel of a car after you've been drinking, even if you're a little bit over, and you're in real danger of causing a crash and possibly killing someone. That someone could be your best mate. Next time you plan to have a few drinks at a gig, plan for a designated driver who won't drink. You'll make the road safer for everyone.
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0: As I mentioned before the break, here is a track by Australian duo Air Supply. It peaked at number 2 on the US Billboard Hot 100 and was kept off the number 1 position by Bonnie Tyler, who would later go on to cover the song herself. Here is Air Supply with Making Love Out of Nothing at All.

0: This week's AC/DC salute was the title track to their 1986 album Who Made Who. The Oz Blues track came from Jeff Lang with Southern Highlands Daughter, and Tori Forsyth was in there from 2018's Dawn of the Dark album with Broken Machine. Stay tuned, we've got a track from Australian band The Saints, which was successfully covered by the boss Bruce Springsteen in 2014, coming your way after this very short break.
1: I just want to tell you things are working out kind of like I knew they would.
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2: Take another look and get involved with our local Lions Club today. lions.org.au.
0: Great to have your company on 4CRM's All Oz Hour. As I mentioned before the break, here is a track by The Saints that the boss Bruce Springsteen began performing live in 2013 before recording it for 2014's High Hopes album. Let's have a listen to the original. Here are The Saints with Just Like Firewood.

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1: Oz folk.

0: Stringy Bark Band with the Wild Colonial Boy. We also heard the Skyhooks live on Hey Hey It's Saturday from 1990 with Jukebox in Siberia, and the Saints were at the top with Just Like Firewood. That just about wraps up 4CRM's All Oz Hour for another week. My name's Mike, thanks for your company. I'll leave you with a track from the Avalanches. This is Frontier Psychiatrist.
1: Mr. Kirk, Dexter's in school.
2: I'm afraid he's not, Miss Fishmore. Dexter's truancy problem is way out of hand. The Baltimore County School Board have decided to expel Dexter from the entire public school system.
1: Mr. Kirk, I'm as upset as you to learn Dexter's truancy, but surely expulsion is not the answer.
2: I'm afraid expulsion is the only answer. It's the opinion of the entire staff that Dexter is criminally insane.

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1: Psychosomatic.
0: That boy needs therapy.
1: Purely psychosomatic.
0: That boy needs therapy.
2: Lying down on the couch.
3: What does that mean?
2: You're a nut. You're crazy in the coconut.
3: What does that mean?
0: That boy needs therapy.
3: I'm gonna kill you.
0: That boy needs therapy.
3: Granny Gazoo, let's have a chew. I wanna count three.
0: That boy needs therapy.
4: He was white as a sheet.
5: And he also made false teeth.

0: avalanches above, business continues below.
1: Did I ever tell you the story about
2: cowboys?

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1: A bird?
2: Yeah.
0: Sometimes a parrot talks.

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1: Hello, I'm Sarah Warmby. Creditors for the country's top disaster relief agency have voted to shut it down after taxpayer funding was withdrawn. Disaster Relief Australia has been bogged down by internal conflict over the past year. Whistleblowers claim the organisation was inflating membership numbers and prioritising marketing over missions. Former Prime Minister Tony Abbott says his focus is on making the Liberal Party competitive again. He's been elected unopposed as the party's new federal president. The position is voluntary and comes at a time when the Liberals are struggling in the polls and losing seats. A woman has been charged, accused of making multiple bomb threats to public places across New South Wales and Queensland. Here's Hugh Phillips.
2: After a hoax bomb threat was sent to a school in the Northern Rivers, a multi-agency investigation began into more than a dozen threats across New South Wales and Queensland. Following inquiries, officers searched a home in Moolumbah, locating electronic devices alleged to have been used to carry out the threats between March 2025 and May of this year. The 23-year-old accused was refused bail and will appear in court today. Hugh Phillips reporting.
1: The Department of Fire and Emergency Services in Western Australia is warning travellers to be careful this long weekend as a strong winter system crosses the southwest land division. Gusts up to 125 kilometres an hour are expected along the west coast, with flood warnings in place for the Swan River. The department's Deputy Commissioner Paul Carr says this is likely the first major wind event of the year, which creates further dangers.
3: Long weekend travellers who may be travelling in areas where there's heavy tree foliage along road verges or camping in areas underneath trees. Be wary of the weather coming and take action where needed.
1: To Tasmania now, and volunteers who helped find the remains of missing tourist Celine Cremer earlier this year have embarked on another search for a missing person in the state's north. 76-year-old Peter Willoughby was last seen in October walking into the Hollybank Reserve northeast of Launceston to find his car, which he'd left there a few days earlier. Organiser Alex Smith has told the ABC about 70 people are taking part this weekend.
4: There's about 12 people from the Celine search will be participating in this search. We have 70 people, but they're not all going to be there on the same day. So on any given day, there's about 50 people.
1: Also in news, the first of five men found alive after spending more than a week inside a flooded cave in Laos has been freed. Meantime, South Australian cave diver Josh Richards has joined the rescue mission. And the first ever census of dolphins in New South Wales is getting underway today. The event will gather data about where the animals are living along the state's coastline. Dolphin Research Centre Chief Executive Dr. Liz Hawkins says there's hundreds of people getting in on the action.
5: We have lots of people heading out onto the headlands today and onto kayaks and boats even as well, looking out for dolphins in their area.
1: This is Air News. After a wobbly second half, Cronulla has held on for a 28-22 win over the Sea Eagles in their NRL Round 13 clash at Endeavour Field. Alan Baskin reports.
6: The Sharks' Will Kennedy has told Channel 9 the game took a lot out of them.
7: Yeah, I think we felt a bit fatigued towards the end, and we just had to keep turning up. And I thought those young boys, they made those big efforts, they pay big in the game, so it's good.
6: This afternoon, it's the Knights against the Eels and West Tigers against the Bulldogs. Then tonight, the Storm take on the Roosters. Alan Baskin, Air Sport.
1: In the AFL, Patrick Cripps took a towering mark and kicked the match-winning goal as Carlton continued their remarkable revival under interim coach Josh Fraser with a stunning four-point upset of Geelong. The final score 12-16-88 to 12-12-84. Fraser full of praise for Cripps.
8: I mean, he's such high character and he always got confidence he'll take his moment when it presents. But I've said this previously too, I think the most pleasing part about Cripper is how he's making others around him better. and maybe that's taking a bit of pressure off his shoulders as well.
1: Wins to the Crusaders and Reds in the Super Rugby. And in the tennis, Alex de Minaur has gone down to Jakub Mencik in the third round at the French Open. It's the first time the Czech has beaten the Australian in their six meetings. Australian Independent Radio News.
9: 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Eligibility is around older homes and lower income households.
10: Good afternoon. It is 5 minutes past 12 on a Saturday afternoon. That means we're here for Nelly's Country. I'll be here from 12 o'clock to 3 o'clock to entertain you with some great music. Hey, thanks, Mike. Great show as always. Let's get on with the weather. For today, the 30th, gosh, hasn't this month gone quick? Down to 12 degrees this morning, up to 24. Weatherman says sunny with light winds. Let's get on with the music. That's why we're here. Fox in the Hen House. Yeah, just put that little image into your head, the fox in the hen house, having a lovely time. This is Luke Combs. After that, I've got Alan Jackson, Everything But the Wings, and then Tim McGraw, Better Than I Used to Be. You're listening to Nell, and I'm going to entertain you for the next 3 hours.

In Love, what a lovely title to a song. This is Billy Currington. Yep, still one of my faves. After that, I've got Morgan Wallen with Living the Dream and Darius Rucker, Love Without You. It's not, there's nothing. That's all gone.

12:29, well, half past 12. I've got Cooper Allen, which I really like. You can tell I play one of his songs each week. Feel Like Hell Today. Don't let anybody spoil your day. I know it's really hard. I have people in my life that they just say the wrong thing and you go, oh, that's my day gone, all spoiled. But anyway, not anymore. So Cooper Allen, Feel Like Hell Today. Don't let anyone do it. Braz Paisley after that, Gold All Over the Ground. And then I've got Adam Hexley Band with Give Her the World. Yes, please.

0: Hello, this is Peter Noon, Herman from Herman Summits, and you are tuned to 4CRM Mackay. Lovely.
1: And ladies and gentlemen, here's the one I need, the inspiration board, Miss June Carter. What do you say?

0: shared a life with, but she may have been the person responsible for me still being alive, she and God.
1: The River of Life Festival is on again on Saturday the 30th of May. It's a full day of free entertainment for the whole family. There'll be 5 stages spread along the riverbank, featuring over 50 local performers, including bands, soloists, choirs, cultural dancing, orchestras, and more. There'll be medieval fighting, women's self-defense, and a motorbike display. And we're giving the kids a real treat with a day jam-packed with free activities: face painting, petting zoo, circus workshops, mini train rides, an obstacle course, and arts and crafts. Looking forward to seeing everybody there at the River of Life Festival, sponsored by Mackay Regional Council and the Regional Arts Development Fund. Saturday the 30th of May at 10 a.m. to 5 p.m. Oh, by the way, the main stage runs until 8 p.m. To find out more, visit our Facebook page, River of Life Festival.

Unwind It is the title of the next song. Have you ever done or said anything where you think, oh, I wish I could take that back? Ah, gee, I know I have, and you can't. So you just got to realise, well, you've won it, you wear it, that's all about it. But anyway, Unwind It is the title of the next song with Dustin Lynch. After that, I've got Luke Bryan with Games. I don't like playing games with people. I like playing games. In fact, I'm enjoying lawn bowls at the moment. What a game that is. Yes, so Games. After that, Toby Keith, Clancy's Tavern. You're listening to Nell on a Saturday afternoon.

lots of great music I've been hearing that is coming out now. I mean, just not country music. I do like country music, my fave, but other music is coming out. And it's wonderful. So if you have a chance, see if you can hear some different artists, different, might be blues, might be jazz, might be easy listening, country, whatever. Have a listen to some of the artists that are out. I must admit, some of them are AI and they are very good. Not as good as a person that we got to support for a human doing the show. But anyway, let's get on with it. These three are going to take us through to the 1 o'clock news. I've got Zac Brown Band with Castaway, Casey Musgrave, Blowin' Smoke, and then I thought I'd throw in another Cooper Allen, Adele Dickens, RIP. These girls take him out. Not a good thing to do, but they got away with it, I think, in the song. Hard to keep up. It's a very quick song. But anyway, have a listen. I'm going to be back after the news to read you the weather and play you another great hour of country music. You're listening to Nellie's Country, and of course, you're tuned in to 4CRM on a Saturday afternoon. I hope it's a good one for you. Whatever you're doing, hope you're enjoying it.

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2: Hello, I'm Sarah Womby. The federal government is being urged to explain how much has been spent to manage the return of ISIS-linked women and children to Australia. Police and government sources have told The Telegraph the group which touched down in Sydney was given VIP treatment. The sources have detailed allegations of an overuse of police resources. A consumer watchdog is taking an online marketplace to court for alleged safety breaches. Madeline McNeil reports.
3: In 2022, Amazon Australia sold children's backpacks, which came with a light-up plush unicorn powered by button batteries. The ACCC alleges the retail giant breached consumer law by failing to include the mandatory safety warning about the batteries, which are easily swallowed and pose a serious health risk for children and babies. In a statement, Amazon says it is considering the case and continues to work hard to ensure every product available is safe and compliant with its policies and applicable regulations. Madeline McNeil reporting.
2: Advocates are calling for more investment in care and services used by Australians living with epilepsy. The Royal Australian College of General Practitioners points to long waiting times and difficulty accessing diagnostic testing as key issues with the management of the condition. President Dr. Michael Wright says many people struggle to get a diagnosis.
4: Epilepsy, often it takes people a long time to get epilepsy diagnosed, and often when people present to their GP, it can take a long time and it's expensive to diagnose and treat.
2: The Queensland RSPCA says DFV Prevention Month is a significant time to remind people help is always available. The Pet Crisis Program provides emergency boarding and vet care for animals belonging to people fleeing domestic and family violence. General Manager Troy Davies says in the last 12 months they've helped over 160 pets and their owners.
5: About 90% of animals that are referred to us are reclaimed from the program once those people who have left that family and domestic violence situation have found new circumstances in which to live.
2: Overseas, and Romania has condemned Russia after a drone hit a residential building close to the border with Ukraine, injuring two people. The head of NATO says Russia has been reckless and the alliance stands ready to defend its territory. Here's the BBC's Nick Thorpe.
6: This was the most serious drone incident for Romania so far and the first in which its citizens were injured in 4 years of regular Russian attacks on Danube ports in neighbouring Ukraine. Galatz is 11 miles from the Ukrainian port of Reni, which was targeted overnight. The deputy commander of the Romanian army said the incident is not being treated as a deliberate attack on Romania, but some defence analysts are suggesting that it might have been a Russian attempt to find out how NATO will respond.
2: And workers at BHP's key Pilbara iron ore port in WA's far north could soon go on strike. The electrical trade union has been in failed talks with the mining giant for months, calling for better pay and conditions. This is Air News. An upset in the AFL with Carlton coming from behind to hang on for a win over Geelong in their round 12 match at the MCG. Alan Baskin has the details.
7: The Blues finished 4 points in front, winning 88-44. Carlton's Sam Walsh has told Fox Sports they've just been trying to enjoy the way they play their footy.
8: What we say, we're trying to nail the fundamentals of the game. Like, you can try and play any system you want, but even just hang on in the first quarter, if you're sharp with your skills, like, it's quite hard to stop.
7: The second-ranked Swans take on the 17th-placed Richmond in the first of three games today. Alan Baskin, Air Sport.
2: In rugby league, the Sharks have triumphed over the Sea Eagles 28 points to 22, but it was a blow for Cronulla and New South Wales, with Sharks co-captain Blake Brayley facing a stint on the sidelines with a suspected broken arm days after his Origin debut. Cronulla coach Craig Fitzgibbon says it's a devastating outcome.
9: 5 minutes after Wednesday night, he texts me to say, "Mate, I'm sweet, I want to play." Like, that's the sort of guy he is. Like, he loves the club and it's, it hurts. But also, It's still an opportunity for some other people.
2: To Super Rugby, the Crusaders have smashed the Hurricanes 47-14. In the other game, the Queensland Reds too good for Fiji 45-24. And in cycling, Seb Kuss has won stage 19 of the Giro d'Italia. Australian Independent Radio News.
0: 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Eligibility is around older homes and lower income households.
10: It's 5 minutes past 1 o'clock, and the weather for tomorrow, the last day of the month, 31st on Sunday, getting down to 12 degrees, up to 24. Weatherman says sunny and light winds. It's just going to be beautiful, beautiful Queensland weather. Well, up here in the north anyway. I know they've had a lot of rain down around the south of the Queensland state. Frontier Heart, A Bury Me Standing is going to start this one off. Now, this is a great song. I really like it. Frontier Heart, yes, they're a band. They're not AI, but there's a lot of AI coming out that I'm hearing about with this sound, but it says, no one's going to knock me down, just bury me standing. I like it a lot. Brooks and Dunn after that, Little Miss Honky Tonk, and then I've got 8-Ball Akins with Girl in a Million. You're listening to Nelly's Country. You've got Nell behind the microphone. I'm having a lovely time.
11: Bury me standing.

0: Hey, it's Ella Hooper here for Rad, recording artists, actors, and athletes against dumb driving. Because let's be real, no one wants their life ruined by someone else's dumb decisions. Drink driving? Dumb. Not wearing a seatbelt? Dumb. Texting while driving? Seriously dumb. You get the picture. I wouldn't do dumb stuff like that on stage, so why would you do it when you're on the road? Playing music and performing isn't life or death. But driving can be.
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I've got Kenny Chesney, the top of this three, with the tip of my tongue. Now, I think I told you once a couple of weeks ago that he had I Was Wrong, but it's not the last time I will be wrong. Kenny Chesney was born in March the 26th, 68. American country singer with 30 million albums sold worldwide. That's a pretty good record, isn't it? He released his debut album in My Wildest Dreams in 1994 and has released 19 follow-ups. That's pretty impressive. And I like him. He's good. He's a good entertainer. So let's get on with Kenny Chesney. He should be like Willie Nelson, and who sings Still Not Dead. After that, I've got Little Texas, Stop on a Dime, and then Jimmy Allen.

time is 1:27, so halfway through my show for today. Jason Aldean is going to take us to the next three, Revision Town, Dan and Shay after that, all to myself, and then I've got the Silver Line with the Cowboys and Dreamers. Cowboys and Dreamers. Yeah, we can have lots of names put in that Cowboys place because a lot of us are dreamers, aren't we?

I mentioned Willie Nelson before, so I thought I'd play his song, Still Not Dead. It's a good one, and he has amazing history going through with what he has achieved with his music through his lifetime, and still not dead. Brad Cox after that was Somewhere Like Cheyenne, and then I've got Tim McGraw and Faith Hill, Speak to a Girl. 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

1:48 coming up to the 2 o'clock news. But before I go to our three songs that are going to take us there, I just want to say a thank you to Pete Cominos and Sons. Been sponsoring country music for a long, long time on 4CRM. So thank you, Pete Cominos and Sons. If you haven't been down to their store, go down and have a look. You'll be surprised what they've got in there. They cater for everything. Pete Cominos and Sons is the place to go, whether you're working hard or whether you want to look good. Pete Cominos and Sons in Sydney Street. I've got Carrie Underwood, Wasted, Gary Allen, Smoke Rings in the Dark, and Shane Nicholson, Jimmy Rogers Was a Vampire. That's going to take us through to the news.

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1: Hello there, I'm Sean Bindley. Australia's petrol supply is now at its highest level since minimum stock obligations were introduced 3 years ago. The federal government confirming the country now has 48 days worth of petrol supplies and 36 days worth of diesel. 46 ships currently en route to bring more fuel to Australia. Energy Minister Chris Bowen says it's a good outcome as the effects of the Iran war continue to be felt across the world.
2: This is remarkable in the face of very tight international supply chains and the worst geopolitical environment you could imagine for oil supply. The fact that Australia, government and industry working together.
1: A US judge has blocked the Trump administration from adding Donald Trump's name to the Kennedy Center in Washington, D.C. and ordered its removal. The judge also banned the closure of the music and arts venue for the next 2 years for renovations. Nick Harper reports from Washington.
3: The judge said Donald Trump's name must be removed from the building, its branding and the Kennedy Center's website. The judge said that the board, installed by Trump, didn't have the power to make the name change, noting only Congress could order it. Trump had planned to close the venue this summer for repairs and renovations. The judge said that decision to shutter the centre was an ill-informed and seemingly preordained decision. I'm Nick Harper in Washington.
1: Former Prime Minister Tony Abbott says the Liberals need to work hard and unite to have any chance of forming the next government. He's been elected party president at the Liberals' federal council meeting in Melbourne.
4: Our economy is stagnating. Our society is fragmenting. There is a kind of spiritual malaise. We don't believe in ourselves anymore.
1: A potential once-in-five-year storm is set to cross the WA coast this weekend. The Weather Bureau says it could bring winds of up to 125 kilometres an hour along the coast and flood estuarine systems, including the Swan River. The front will begin around Geraldton this evening and tracking south-southeast to Esperance through to Monday. The Bureau's James Ashley says the west coast could be particularly impacted.
5: Generally with any winter system, particularly westerly winds, it's the west-facing towns and locations that will be impacted the most. Initially, the Saturday evening, it'll be right up the west coast to Geraldton area, but during the Sunday night, it's more from Launceland southwards along the west coast, which will probably see the most significant winds.
1: DFES is reminding people to lock down outdoor items which could become airborne and to prepare their homes for damaging winds. Staying in the state, where electrical workers at BHP's iron ore port in the Pilbara will vote on whether to go ahead with work stoppages. Air News' Sarah Warmby reports.
6: The Electrical Trades Union has been in failed talks with the mining giant for 6 months, calling for improved paying conditions. Adam, the union's WA secretary, says industrial action sometime before the end of June could be the only way forward.
7: We want to be partners of peace in the Pilbara. However, we also want to have a negotiation. And if our members have to take PIA, the force of the likes of BHP, to a negotiation, they're willing to take that step.
6: BHP says its focus remains on reaching an outcome that maintains industry-leading pay and conditions. In the event of union disruptions, BHP says strong contingency plans are in place.
1: This is Air News. Round 12 AFL action continues today. The first game up, the Tigers are in Sydney taking on the Swans. Meanwhile, Geelong coach Chris Scott has no doubt Ollie Dempsey's controversial non-goal was the wrong decision, but in no way did it cost the Cats. In last night's thriller against Carlton at the MCG, the Blues getting home by 4 points. That makes it 3 wins from 3 starts under stand-in coach Josh Fraser. Scott says they were beaten by a smarter side.
8: If you're a smart AFL watcher, but you hadn't seen anything this year, you sort of come to this game and go, oh, they're a pretty good team and it's a tight tussle, and I don't think it would have been that surprising.
1: And in tennis, well, a chance has gone begging at Roland Garros. Air Sports Paul Walsh has the details.
9: With the top seeds all faltering in the men's draw, Alex de Minaur had his best chance yet to go deep into a Grand Slam tournament, but failed in his third round clash against Jakub Mensik from the Czech Republic, going down 0-6, 6-2, 6-2, 6-3. The Demon started well, but it was Mensik who applied the pressure that the Aussie couldn't handle.
10: I just kind of handed it to him. Yeah, it's a tough one.
9: Meanwhile, Australia's only representative left in the women's draw, Daria Kasatkina, will take on the world number one, Arina Sabalenka, for her chance of a place in the round of 16. Head-to-head, it's Sabalenka with a 7-2 advantage, with Kasatkina philosophical about the matchup.
11: obviously zero pressure because, I mean, she's the number one in the world.
1: In basketball, the Spurs beat the Thunder in the NBA playoffs. 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
12: 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Eligibility is around older homes and lower income households.
13: It's 2:05. You're now up to date with the news. I will update you with the weather for tomorrow, 31st of May. Pinch and a punch for the last day of the month. Down to 12 degrees, up to 24. Weatherman says it's going to be a fine and sunny day with light winds. There we go. Jane Denman is going to start this off with moonshine. That sounds like a rough drop, doesn't it, the moonshine? Adam Brand after that for Ready for Love. And then I've got Lee Kernaghan. Country really is big these days. I think it's always been big, hasn't it? In my opinion.

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2: Every day we make choices, some can change our lives forever. 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If you're going to have a few, then plan ahead. Organise a designated driver, like a bus driver, a cabbie, a sober mate, or a family member who can get you home safely. You'll be better off for it.
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have Kian Walker up the top of this tree with I Don't Care. You may not like me, but I don't care. The Red Clay Strays with Do Me Wrong. And then I've got Chris Young hanging on. Gosh, that's a good thing, just hanging on. There's been a lot of times through each of us, I'm sure, where we were just hanging on, maybe to the wrong thing and we had to let go. Maybe we made it back to where we had to be. Anyway, you're listening to Nelly's Country on a Saturday afternoon.

Time is 2:40, so don't forget, after the 3 o'clock news, Uncle Fester's Blues Show will be in. So if you like the blues, you know to tune in for that one. I think Pommy Phil's in today. Well, I know Pommy Phil's in today. We've got Jungle Jim, Mike's back. So good entertainment here on a Saturday afternoon. Jason Owen, Let Your Love Flow. Travis Collins after that with Rainy Day. And then I've got Mo Pitney. I haven't played Mo Pitney for a while. I like him everywhere.

It's 2:50, so very close to the 3 o'clock news. I want to say thank you for allowing me in your space this afternoon. As always, I enjoyed myself. I love this music, love playing country music. Hope you enjoyed my show. To take us through, I've got Adam Harvey with Darwin Night, good song. I've got Brad Paisley with Grey Goose Chase. Now, I've just seen this vodka, Grey Goose, is so many years. I don't even recall how many years, but it's bought out a bottle of vodka for the special occasion that's in the shape of a goose. It's very, very cool. Yes, I do like gathering bottles and picking bottles, but I saw it and I thought, that's a very cool bottle. Anyway, if you're interested in that, Brad Paisley, A Grey Goose Chase. After that, I've got the Wolf Brothers with Little by Little. That's going to finish off my show for this week. I'll be back next month, of course, because we'll be into June then. So again, thanks a lot for allowing me in your space, and I'll be back on Wednesday for Lunch Delights with Nell. But stay tuned, because always great music coming your way at 4CRM. I'll just say bye, ciao for now. Have a really good rest of the weekend in this beautiful weather.

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1: Hello there, I'm Sean Bindley. One man has been guided out of a cave in Laos more than a week after a group of villagers became stuck in floodwaters. The rescue operation to bring the four other survivors out of the cavern has been suspended until later today. Cave diving expert Dr. Peter Rogers says it is an intimidating situation.
2: It looks a very narrow cave as well, and that means that you can't have a diver side by side with the person being rescued. It means they have to go in front or behind. So it's still pretty intimidating, even to people who do this sort of stuff.
1: An intense weather system is set to lash the lower half of Western Australia from this evening. The Weather Bureau is forecasting strong winds of up to 125 kilometres an hour on the west coast, with flooding possible along the Swan River. The system will move south from Geraldton through the long weekend by Monday morning. The Bureau's James Ashley says it could have a considerable impact on the area's it.
3: This winter system is unusually strong. It's the type of system we don't see very often in the southwest of WA. It's likely to be the strongest winter system we see this year, and maybe the sort of system we only see every 4 or 5 years or so. So we urge people to keep across the warnings that come out of the Bureau of Meteorology and also through Emergency WA.
1: DFES reminding people to prepare for damaging winds by locking down outdoor items which could become airborne. Meanwhile, the state's Energy Minister has urged the Electrical Trades Union and BHP to bargain in good faith. The ETU has been calling for better pay and conditions for several months. Workers at the mining giant's Key Pilbara port could soon go on strike. Amber Jade Sanderson says both parties should return to the bargaining table.
4: We know that when everyone, employers, unions, workforce, sit down and work through these negotiations in good faith, you get the best outcome. So I urge everyone to bargain in good faith.
1: BHP says its focus remains on reaching an outcome that maintains industry-leading pay and conditions. In the event of union disruptions, BHP says strong contingency plans are in place. More than 30,000 Hyundai Tucson vehicles sold in Australia are being recalled. Affected models include NX4 versions manufactured between 2025 and 2026. A software issue could cause the vehicle to apply the brakes suddenly or unexpectedly. The Villa Fire of Port Adelaide AFL player Jason Burgoyne is appearing in court in Melbourne. Ethan Quinn appeared yesterday, charged with using a carriage service to racially harass the player. It's the nation's first online racial vilification case involving an AFL player. There are allegations the accused also made threats towards Burgoyne's family. Swimmers across New South Wales are being told to stay vigilant in the water due to the increased risk of sharks. Murky water runoff from heavy rain is attracting marine life, including bull sharks, close to the coast. Surf Life Saving New South Wales Chief Executive Steve Pearce says standard beach safety procedures should be followed.
5: We have our lifeguards on duty. The red and yellow flags will be flying. Just try and stay clear of the rock shelves and rock platforms, because we've seen so many tragic incidents this year with our people either sightseeing or rock fishing being swept off those rocks.
1: This is Air News. In the first of today's AFL matches, half-time at the SCG and at Sydney, 15-7-97, leading Richmond 7-4-46. The Dockers are in Brisbane to face the reigning premiers, the Lions, this afternoon. Skipper Alex Pearce returning to the side, replacing Oscar McDonald. Freo have won 10 straights. The Lions have lost their last two. Dockers coach Justin Longmuir, though, says they are still a formidable opponent.
6: They've been in the last three grand finals, so they've got a lot right in their game. A lot of people talk about their back half ball movement, and yep, they got us with that with uncontested marks last year, so we've focused a bit on that, but we've got so many other strengths to their game. A strong forward half game, strong centre bounce game. Yeah, it's going to be a good challenge for us.
1: A rejuvenated Carlton side have stormed to a four-point win over flag contenders Geelong in a thriller at the MCG last night. And there's further turmoil brewing at the Bombers. Assistant coach Ben Jacobs and club psychologist Ben Robbins have resigned following the sacking of coach Brad Scott. In rugby league, the Eagles have secured victory in the Battle of the Beaches with a narrow win over the Sea Eagles last night. Cronulla defeating Manly 28-22. And in rugby, the Western Force still have pride to play for, according to coach Simon Cron. The Force play their last game of the season this evening against the Waratahs. Both teams are out of finals contention. Cron says they're still aiming to finish their season on a high.
7: Still disappointing, and it'll take some time, I think, around that. But the boys have been laser focused on the importance of this game, and it's a big game, so, and it's a key one for our season.
1: Last night, the Reds defeated the Drua 45-24. Australian Independent Radio News.
8: 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Eligibility is around older homes and lower income households.
9: Another fine sunny day is forecast tomorrow with light winds and a maximum of 26 degrees, cooling down to 11 tomorrow morning. Good afternoon and welcome to Uncle Fester's Blues Show. Nellie will be back again next Saturday at 12 o'clock, but now it's time for something new, something old, but 2 hours of blues. Before we get into it, I would like to say a big thank you to everybody that turned up at the Women in Blues night we had at the Seabreeze Hotel. It was a great night. I'll start off this week's show with one of the artists that was there last night, Leisha Louise. She is one heck of a rock chick. This is her new single she released a couple of months ago, Love's Fool.

That was guitar Jack Wargo. He's based in Los Angeles and the song was The New Normal. Before that we had Mitch Granger with Strong Woman. That one's off the Plug It In album he released in 2023. I've got Larry McRae up next with the song Hangman that he released off the album last year, Heartbreak City. And he got first place for this song in the International Songwriters Competition.

Lady Andrea with Wang Dang Doodle off the 2024 album Recipe for the Blues. At the top of the set was Robin Ford and the Blue Line with When I Leave Here. Mackay's own Matt Tandy also got an honourable mention in the International Songwriting Competition. Some of the judges for the competition this year were Ellie King, Jason Mraz and Tom Waits. This is Matt's song, Heavy Sippin'.

0: got a whole lot of honey.
1: Big Daddy Wilson with his big voice, Ain't Got No Money. Before that was Toronzo Cannon with Fine Seasoned Woman. That one's off the album he released 10 years ago, The Chicago Way. This is Nathan Beretta with Telephone Blues off his debut album he released in 2018, Where I Belong.

Bark and Poe with Blood Harmony off the album of the same name from 2022. The Shane Pacey Trio is up next with That Will Never Do, and then the Altered Five Blues Band with Let Me Be Gone will get us into the 4 o'clock news.

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1: Hello there, I'm Sean Bindley. Former Prime Minister Tony Abbott says he's the right person to lead the Liberal Party out of what he calls an existential crisis. Mr. Abbott has been elected unopposed as the party's federal president at a time when support for the Liberals is at its lowest. Mr. Abbott told the party faithful the Liberals need to unite to win elections.
2: Our challenge is to persuade a sceptical public that we remain the most credible alternative party of government in this country.
1: Two people have been injured in eastern Romania after a Russian drone struck an apartment building. The European Union says Moscow has crossed another line, vowing to step up pressure on the Kremlin. William Denslow is in Brussels.
3: Fragments from Russian drones have reportedly fallen on Romanian territory nearly 50 times over the past 4 years. This is the first time there have been casualties. F-16 jets were scrambled, and Romania has pledged to take proportionate measures following the incident. NATO Secretary-General Mark Rutte has called Russia's actions reckless, that are a danger to us all. The President of the European Commission, Ursula von der Leyen, says the bloc will continue to bolster security and deterrence, and says preparations are underway for a 21st sanctions package on Moscow. William Denslow, Brussels.
1: To Western Australia, where the Department of Fire and Emergency Services is urging people to prepare for intense weather, with a strong system set to cross the central west coast this evening. The Weather Bureau says the front will begin at around Geraldton and travel south-southeast to Esperance through to Monday morning. There is the potential for flooding around the Swan River. The west coast could see wind gusts of up to 125 kilometres an hour. DFES Deputy Commissioner Paul Carr says people should make final preparations before the system arrives.
4: Ensure loose objects such as tarpaulins, bins, patio furniture and even sheds are actually locked down so they do not become airborne. Make those minor repairs to properties. Trim overhead branches that may come down. There will be significant wind. The opportunity is to get that done earlier before the wind actually kicks in.
1: A suspected sovereign citizen has been charged, accused of deliberately crashing his ute into the front of a police station in central New South Wales. It's alleged the 67-year-old man drove at police before ramming his vehicle into the building at Mudgee. Arana Midwestern Police District Commander Tim Chin says several people narrowly escaped injury.
5: There was a member of the public in the inquiry can area of the police station who was narrowly missed by the vehicle, we will allege. Also, there were a couple of police officers on the other side of the counter there, so they were quite close as well.
1: And police have charged a man over a drive-by shooting and an arson attack in Melbourne. Madeline Burke has the details.
6: A dramatic arrest outside Broadmeadows Police Station last night. Members from the heavily armed Special Operations Group helping take a 32-year-old man into custody. He's accused of a drive-by shooting at a tobacco shop in Borac Square in Altona North and a fire at a kebab shop in Tullamarine earlier this month. A vehicle was searched at the scene last night. Investigators located an allegedly stolen sawn-off shotgun with cartridges and a high-calibre revolver handgun with ammunition.
1: This is Air News. In the AFL today, 4 minutes into the fourth quarter at the SCG, and at Sydney, 22-14, 146, lead Richmond 8-7-55. Brisbane skipper Harris Andrews looms as a key player in the Dockers' clash with the Lions at the Gabba this afternoon. Frio have used Patrick Vossen, their opponent's best defender, with success in recent weeks. Coach Justin Longmuir says he won't rule out doing the same thing again today.
7: Probably went to that last year and didn't work as well as we would have liked. Yeah, Harris tends to play on the keys and the best forward of the opposition, so if he goes to JT, we'll just let JT handle that.
1: Skipper Alex Pearce will make his return from a knee injury. Oscar McDonald will miss the game. The ball up is about 10 minutes away. Last night, a rejuvenated Carlton made it 3 wins in a row with their 4-point victory over flag favourites Geelong. Since taking over as interim coach, Josh Fraser hasn't lost a game. He says taking over the role full-time, though, is not a priority.
8: I respect the questioning around it, but my answer is going to be pretty consistent. Off the emotion of a win, it's not going to change. My focus is on next week and Essendon.
1: In the NRL today, the Knights are up against the Eels before the Tigers and Bulldogs do battle. In Newcastle, after 28 minutes, it's the Knights 12, lead Para 4. Australian Independent Radio News.
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10: Another fine sunny day is forecast tomorrow with light winds and a maximum of 26 degrees, cooling down to 11 tomorrow morning. In this hour, I've got songs coming up from Phil Coyne, Kenny Neal, Luther Allison and Andrea Marr. But I'll start off with Tim Gaze. He's based in Sydney. This is Hell to Pay.

That was Matthias Latin. He's based in Houston and released his debut album in 2023. That song was Party off that album. Before that, Davey Knowles with Around Here. Andrea Marr was another one of the artists that was at last night's Women in Blues we had up at the Sea Breeze Hotel. It was an amazing night and everyone had a great time. She released an album in 2006 called Watch Me Work It. This is Man Trouble off that album.

Gold Coast band Blues Court with Every Time off the album Is It Worth It they released in 2015. At the top of the set was Daddy Mac Blues Band with Doctor's Orders. Going back to 1997 now with Lucy Allison, Cancel My Check.

Tony Joe White with Saturday Night in Oak Grove, Louisiana. Before that, we heard Trampled Underfoot with Don't Want No Woman. That was released on the Badlands album in 2013. Got another track up next from 1997, Kenny Neal with Believe in Yourself.

Melbourne-based Blues outfit Phil Coyne and the Wayward Aces with How Many More Years. That was recorded live at the Melbourne Blues Appreciation Awards night. Unfortunately, my time is up again already. I've got Coco Taylor up next with Fishing Trip, and then the Backtrack Blues band based in Florida with Best Friend's Grave will finish my show off. I'll be back again next Saturday doing it all again. Until then, it's Uru for me.

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1: Hello there, I'm Sean Bindley. The Energy Minister says Australia's fuel stocks remain solid and secure in the face of persistent supply chain pressures. There are 48 days' worth of petrol in reserve, 36 days' worth of diesel and 30 days' worth of jet fuel in stock. Chris Bowen says Australia has its highest levels of petrol since the minimum stock obligation was introduced in 2023.
2: It is 12 days more petrol on hand than on the day Iran was first bombed. This is remarkable in the face of very tight international supply chains and the worst geopolitical environment you could imagine.
1: A two-hour meeting has been held between the US President and his advisers regarding a potential Iran peace agreement. Donald Trump has not announced whether his country will move forward with the proposed deal to extend the ceasefire. An Iranian spokesperson says nothing has been finalised on their end.
3: As I speak to you now, the exchange of messages is continuing, but an understanding has not been finalised. Regarding other points that have been mentioned, including the nuclear issue, I stress again that at this stage, we are focused on ending the war.
1: Two people have been injured when a Russian drone hit an apartment block in Romania. NATO and the European Union have condemned the incident. Romanian President Nicuša Dan says Russia is entirely to blame.
4: The entire responsibility for this incident lies with Russia, a country that has been waging a war of aggression against Ukraine for more than 4 years.
1: One of the five men found alive after spending more than a week trapped inside a flooded cave in Laos has been rescued. The group were on a gold hunt when they were cut off inside the cavern in an isolated part of the country. Cave diving expert Dr. Peter Rogers says the first rescue is an important development.
5: That proves that they can get them out, and it sends, I think the most important thing is it sends a message back to the other four that it's possible. And I think the psychological pressure of being stuck is a big, big factor.
1: Federal Opposition Leader Angus Taylor has congratulated former Prime Minister Tony Abbott on his election as the Federal President of the Australian Liberal Party. Mr Abbott was elected unopposed at the party's annual two-day convention in Melbourne yesterday. Speaking at the conference today, Mr Taylor told the party faithful he is prepared to work with Mr Abbott.
6: Tony, you brought us back to government in 2013. It was the victory of all victories. We're energised by your appointment to be in this standard bearer role. And as you said yesterday, our country is in trouble. It's got to be all hands on deck.
1: An intense weather system is forecast to affect the lower half of Western Australia tonight. The Weather Bureau predicting strong winds of up to 125 kilometres an hour on the west coast. Forecaster James Ashley says it could have a considerable effect on several areas.
7: This winter system is unusually strong. It's the type of system we don't see very often in the southwest of WA. It's likely to be the strongest winter system we see this year.
1: Meanwhile, mental health advocates say vulnerable Western Australians will be put at risk when a vital support service closes its doors in just weeks. The Mental Illness Fellowships Hospital at Home program, which supports patients discharged from psychiatric units, has missed out on both state and federal funding. Peer Programs Manager Samantha Scott says the closure affects hundreds of individuals.
8: People are in a really vulnerable state when they're leaving hospital, and that chance, or I guess that risk of readmitting into hospital, we're looking at people that, you know, are much a higher risk of suicide.
1: This is Air News. In AFL today, Fremantle face a tough task against the reigning premiers Brisbane at the Gabba. Dane Mepham reports.
9: The Lions have swung the axe at selection after a poor fortnight. Jared Berry, Cody Curtin and Noah Answorth are all in, while Will McLaughlin, Sam Marshall and James Tunstall have been dropped. For the Dockers, captain Alex Pearce will provide a defensive boost as he returns from a knee injury. Oscar McDonald will make way. When the two sides met last year, Brisbane secured a 57-point win in Perth. The last time Fremantle beat the Lions at the Gabba was back in 2016.
1: 13 minutes into the first quarter and it's Frio 139 leading the Lions 3 points. In the first of today's games, Sydney were way too good for Richmond, running out winners by 114 points. In the NRL today, after 65 minutes in Newcastle, it's the Knights 24, lead Para 16. Blues coach Laurie Daly says his team has plenty of work to do ahead of Origin Game 2. New South Wales came from behind to win Game 1, 22-20, after Queensland's Kalen Ponga was sent off in the 58th minute. Daly admits his side made errors on the night.
10: We didn't play well and we won, so we're going to take that as a bonus and just got to move on to game two. But we know we're going to be a lot better, and we know that Queensland will be better. So we're just going to, we're going to improve our starts. That's what's been letting us down.
1: Blues hooker Blake Brayley is likely to miss game two after he fractured his arm during the Sharks' win over Manly last night. Australian Independent Radio News.
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12: If you are thinking about heading out on the water between Bowen and St. Lawrence tomorrow, you can expect west to southwesterly winds around 10 knots, tending south to southwesterly at 10 to 15 knots early in the morning. Seas below a metre with an easterly swell also below a metre, and it should stay fine and sunny. Here in Mackay, it should remain fine for the rest of today. A cool 11 degrees is our forecast minimum. We are expecting another sunny day for Sunday, with our top temperature there set to reach 26 degrees. For CRM News.
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12: Welcome to 4CRM's album show. My name's Mike, and today we'll be looking at Moving Pictures, which is the eighth studio album by Canadian band Rush. Released in 1981, the album peaked at number one in Canada and reached a number three position in both the United States and the United Kingdom, and remains Rush's highest selling album in the United States with 5 million copies sold. The first track has been played live on every concert tour since its release. Here are Rush with the song Tom Sawyer.

Rush with Red Barchetta and Tom Sawyer. The next track was nominated for a Grammy Award for Best Rock Instrumental in 1982, but lost to The Police with their song Behind My Camel. Here are Rush with XYZ.

Rush with their Grammy-nominated instrumental XYZ. The next track paraphrases the opening lines of the All the World's a Stage speech from William Shakespeare's play As You Like It. Here is Limelight.

Rush with Witch Hunt and the Camera Eye New York and the Camera Eye London. That just about wraps up 4CRM's album show for another week. My name's Mike. Thanks for your company while we checked out the band Rush and their album Moving Pictures in its entirety. I'll leave you with the final track, which peaked on the UK singles chart at number 41. Here are Rush with

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1: Hello there, I'm Sean Bindley. Defence Minister Richard Marles has called for greater transparency from Beijing around its maritime operations in a key security address. Speaking at the annual Shangri-La dialogue, Mr. Marles also warned increasing attacks on subsea cables have made Australia and the Indo-Pacific particularly vulnerable. Taiwan has reported 5 separate cases of seabed cable damage in 2025, compared with 3 in 2024 and 3 in 2023. Mr. Marles says states that don't invest in credible defence capability will face greater constraints on their sovereignty.
2: That the post-Cold War era is over, and with it the optimistic assumption that political convergence and economic interdependence offsets the need for robust government spending on defence and security.
1: Federal Opposition Leader Angus Taylor has vowed to undo Labor's tax break reforms in a key address in Melbourne. Speaking at the Liberal Party Federal Council, he reiterated promises to withdraw net zero commitments, reduce migration numbers, and end welfare for non-citizens. Contentious changes to the capital gains tax and negative gearing have now been introduced to Parliament under one bill. Taylor told the party faithful the Prime Minister has drawn the battle line with his tax reforms.
3: Anthony Albanese has started a war on aspiration, a war on the very essence of being Australian, a war on the soul of our nation. Friends, we're going to fight like hell and win this war.
1: The US president is weighing up whether to move ahead with a deal to extend the ceasefire with Iran, following high-stakes talks at the White House. The deal would also see the Strait of Hormuz reopened. The key shipping route has effectively been closed since the US attacked Iran. Vice President J.D. Vance told reporters a deal hasn't been reached yet, but progress has been made.
4: There are a couple of issues on the nuclear stuff, the highly enriched stockpile, and also the question of enrichment. So, you know, we're going back and forth with them. We do think they're negotiating, at least so far, in good faith, and we're making some progress. Hopefully we'll continue to make progress.
1: Electrical workers at BHP's iron ore port in the Pilbara and WA will vote on whether to go ahead with work stoppages. And you, Sarah Willoughby, has the details.
5: The Electrical Trades Union has been in failed talks with the mining giant for 6 months, calling for improved paying conditions. Adam, the union's WA secretary, says industrial action sometime before the end of June could be the only way forward.
6: We want to be partners of peace in the Pilbara. However, we also want to have a negotiation. And if our members have to take PIA to force the likes of BHP to a negotiation, they're willing to take that step.
5: BHP says its focus remains on reaching an outcome that maintains industry-leading pay and conditions. In the event of union disruptions, BHP says strong contingency plans are in place. Sarah Womby, Air News.
1: More than 9,000 turtle hatchlings have begun their life journey after a successful relocation trial in far north Queensland. The initiative aims to boost survival rates and future-proof the population. Senior Project Officer Catherine Robertson says the trial's proved a success.
7: We're really excited to see that the hatching success was around 82%. So 82.4% of the eggs successfully hatched and produced hatchlings. And this was a higher rate than we were expecting and a much better rate than the nests that were naturally left on Rain Island. That rate was around 69%.
1: This is Air News. In the AFL today, the Swans have demolished Richmond at home 25-20-170 to the Tigers 8-8-56 at the SCG. In a concession from the coach, the AFL says umpires should have reviewed a call that denied Geelong's Ollie Dempsey an early goal against Carlton on Friday. The Cats losing by just 4 points at the MCG. In rugby league today in Newcastle, the Knights getting home over the Eels by 6 points, 28-22. And the Sharks secured victory in the Battle of the Beaches, taking a narrow win over the Sea Eagles 28-22 last night. The news wasn't all good for Cronulla, co-captain Blake Brayley fracturing his arm during the match. And in tennis, a chance has gone begging at Roland Garros. Air Sports' Paul Walsh has the details.
8: With the top seeds all faltering in the men's draw, Alex de Minaur had his best chance yet to go deep into a Grand Slam tournament, but failed in his third round clash against Jakub Mensik from the Czech Republic, going down 0-6, 6-2, 6-2, 6-3. The Demons started well, but it was Mensik who applied the pressure that the Aussie couldn't handle.
9: I just kind of handed it to him. Yeah, it's a tough one.
8: Meanwhile, Australia's only representative left in the women's draw, Daria Kasatkina, will take on the world number one, Aryna Sabalenka, for her chance of a place in the round of 16. Head-to-head, it's Sabalenka with a 7-2 advantage, with Kasatkina philosophical about the matchup.
10: Obviously, zero pressure, because, I mean, she's number one in the world.
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11: 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Call us on 0412 112 812 regarding the subsidised Queensland Government Housing Resilience Program funding for cyclone roller shutters. Eligibility is around older homes and lower income households.
12: If you are thinking about heading out on the water between Bowen and St. Lawrence tomorrow, you can expect west to southwesterly winds around 10 knots, tending southwesterly at 10 to 15 knots early in the morning. Seas below a metre with an easterly swell, also below a metre, and it should stay fine and sunny. Here in Mackay, it should remain fine for the rest of today. A cool 11 degrees is our forecast minimum. We are expecting another sunny day for Sunday, with our top temperature there set to reach 26 degrees.
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22: 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Yes, welcome, welcome, welcome indeed to another pre-recorded Bommy Phil Show. Yes, I'm still on my holidays in good old Blighty. I've got no idea what's occurring because A, I've not made the forward-thinking plans, and B, the show was pre-recorded anyway, and it was way before I flew to the UK, so I'm not sure what I'll be doing. But I'm sure I'll be having a good time, and I'll tell you more about that when I get home. I'm assuming Mike's done another excellent album show. He's done the weather again. Cheers, mate. As for me, well, here's my usual spot of poetry, so if we're all sitting comfortably, I'll begin. Well, I've just done 2 weeks of my holidays. I'm still having a ball in the UK. It's been fun catching up with family and friends. I'm hoping the weather's been okay. This weekend, I'm off zip lining. In North Wales, it's the fastest in the world. Then hopefully having dinner with a Welsh mate, Dave, and his Mrs. Jane. She's a lovely girl. Now, my first three tracks this week are from the 70s. A fabulous musical decade. Alvin Stardust and Queen are up and coming. But first, here's Glam Rock's finest, Slade.

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1: Whoa, so good to be alive.

Yes, the 70s really was a fabulous decade, wasn't it? At the top, we had Slade, the wonderful glam rockers themselves. Run, Run Away, what a fabulous tune. You never hear that anywhere, do you? Except on my show. Then a bit of Albin Stardust, Jealous Mine, that's a belting tune too. And the last track, the ubiquitous Queen, Seven Seas of Rye, one of their early hits, and I absolutely love it. Okay, here's three more awesome tracks, with the emphasis on electronics. Starting with the godfathers of electronic music, they were formed in 1970. Here's German band Kraftwerk.

0: поддержка. 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
1: Принимаем нормально.
2: Wow, what an awesome dance track that was. Peter Polyarkov, or PPK as he's known. Resurrection was the tune. I call it my midlife crisis music, because I shouldn't like that sort of stuff at my age. Duftish music? Nah, bit over that. But I tell you what, I love it. That trance stuff, it just sends me somewhere special. Alrighty, before that, we had French keyboard wizard Jean-Michel Jarre with the wonderful Calypso. It was actually written as a tribute to Jacques Cousteau, the underwater diver and photographer. And at the top, we had Kraftwerk with Autobahn. Timeless piece, that one. Absolutely love it. Okay, this evening's morning tea is coming up. And to take us there, probably my all-time favourite Led Zeppelin track, Rock and Roll.
3: 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Turn it up.

Just love that song. Led Zeppelin with Rock and Roll from 1971. Features in their movie, the song remains the same. Just love it. Okay, here's some food. Enjoy.

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1: Booze are good to be alive.
0: Well, that's got my sweet taste buds quivering. We started with a nice slice of Burt's Apple Crumble from a band called A Quick, big scooter tune that one. Then we heard the ubiquitous Chuck Berry with You Never Can Tell. That features in Pulp Fiction, one of my all-time favourite movies. John Travolta and Uma Thurman, I don't know if you've seen the movie, they win a twist contest, dancing to that very song. And we washed it all down with some cocoa. Yep, done by the sweet, delicious. Okay, tonight's comedy track is on its way, but first, here's Sydney Barnes and he's standing on solid ground.

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1: Went downtown for a cup of tea and I saw two skinheads looking at me. I'll give them headbutts. Headbutts. Headbutts. I'll give you headbutts. 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I'll give them headbutts. 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

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Got involved in a head-on collision with a tanker driver that

Yes, the talented and very funny Jonathan Way and Wild Billy Barrett there with a song called The Headbutt Song. And remember, children, don't try this at home. Before that, some very danceable stuff from Sydney Barnes that was Standing on Solid Ground. Keeping with the dancing mood, here's a little bit of 80s disco, starting with Billy Ocean.

0: Yes, yeah, a nice bit of Billy Ocean there. When the going gets tough, the tough get going. 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But who knew? 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So you know what to do, guys.
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2: 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And I managed to get that whole sentence out without taking a second breath. Almost.

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1: Wolves are good to be alive.
0: Yes, British pop bands at their absolute best. Wonderful stuff. Bit of Take That, bit of Spice Girls, bit of One Direction. I mean, just phenomenal. Those audiences were just ridiculous, weren't they? Yeah, millions of screaming kids. I love it. Good stuff. Okay, now then, well, you know what time it is now, don't you, baby?

and tunes like that that make me realise how lucky I am to be into the Northern Soul scene. Wonderful stuff. We started with Clyde McFatter, Give Me One More Chance, yours for $170. Yes, really. Then I'm sure you recognise the voice of the second guy, Jackie Wilson. Yes, as in Higher and Higher and Sweetest Feeling. Well, that was a song called Because of You. Great, great track. And the last track we just heard, The Present. Many's the slip twixt the cup and the lip. I was in Mr. M's dancing, that's upstairs at Wigan Casino, and I said to this Geordie lad next to me, I said, what's this record called? Because I loved it and I had no idea. He said, it's called Minnie's the Slip Twixt the Cup and the Lip Lake. So I quickly dashed downstairs to the record bar, found one of the record sellers that got one, and I bought it, yeah, £2. Back in the day, $4. Worth a fortune nowadays. Okay, now then, it's time for a spot of culture. I normally put in a bit of culture this time of evening, and this one's by a gentleman called Aaron Copland. He's quite a modern composer, and he did an album called Rodeo, and this track is called Hoedown, and when you hear it, you'll understand exactly why it's called Hoedown.

Well, what did you think of that? It was a bit good, wasn't it? Aaron Copland with Rodeo. Yeah, well, the ballet is called Rodeo, but the actual piece you just heard was called Hoedown, written in 1942. Good stuff, eh? Okay, now then, time for a spot of serious jocking. I know Graham over there, he tunes in for this in particularly. And yeah, we've got a bit of Black Keys and Queen mixed together. See what you think.

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Gold on the Ceiling by Black Keys, and then Queen with You're My Best Friend. Neatly mixed together. Nicely done, I thought. Anyway, time for a little bit of change of tack. This track I've not played for a very long time. I Predict a Riot by the Kaiser Chiefs. Enjoy.

0: Do you know, I'd forgotten how good those tracks are. Oh, how brilliant was that last track, Pulp, Common People, the long version. Great, great stuff. Before that, bit of Squeeze, Up the Junction, wonderful lyrics. Chris Difford and Glenn Tilbrook, they made up Squeeze, together with Jules Holland, and a phenomenal songwriting team they were too. And at the top, Kaizer Chiefs, I Predict a Riot. They got their name from a South African soccer team. Yes, they did. Just telling you. Okay, time for Spot of Comedy. Now, I played this track on, I think it was last Friday, just before St. Patrick's Day. This is Dara O'Brien. It's about 5 minutes long, and it's really, really funny. If you missed it on the request show on Friday night, last Friday, then you're going to hear it now, and it's awesome.
1: No, if it is, like whatever. Of the Irish people, where are the Irish people again? Yeah. Who's the most recent immigrant among you? Let's go back. Who's only been out of the... How long are you out of the country, sir?
2: 2 weeks.
1: That's pretty recent as an immigrant, it has to be said, right? The thing about Ireland is a bit of cash. We've changed in our... Oh, we've changed. Oh, this is our favourite line about ourselves. Oh, 2 weeks, you can never go back. You won't recognise the place when you go back. It's changed. Oh, those 2 weeks, the country's gone so much different. You wouldn't recognise it. You can never go back. We're loving this about ourselves because we finally got a bit of cash in our pockets and we love the notion, oh, we're not the same place we were. We've lost our soul, we've lost our spirit. We're exactly the same age as we always were, right? But with a bit of cash. There's no change. Well, there's one change in Ireland. Baguettes. There's a lot more baguettes in Ireland than there ever were when I was growing up there. Even in the 2 weeks since you left, my friend, the place has gone baguette crazy. You can't move for baguettes. When I was there, a sandwich was a sandwich. Bit of bread, bit of ham, bit of cheese. Here's another bit of bread. That's a sandwich. Now it's feckin' baguettes in every direction. But I'll say this for the Irish. We do baguettes in a way that no French person has ever done baguettes. We have a unique take on the baguette that the French could only dream of. No French person in history has ever walked into a baguetteria or whatever the hell the name of the shop is. What's the name of the place that sells baguettes? A baguette shop in Paris. You shop de baguette. What's it called? It's called a boulangerie, of course it is. In fact, I know that. I just love getting people to shout out boulangerie in the middle of a gig because it's the sexiest kind of lingerie. What are you wearing tonight? My boulangerie! Yeah. Oh, I love the way the tits light up. I know. It's great. No one has ever walked into a boulangerie and gone, je veux une baguette. And they've gone, oh, tu veux une baguette? Nous sommes une boulangerie. Nous avons beaucoup de baguettes. Qu'est-ce que tu veux dans la baguette? Peut-être le jambon ou le fromage? No Parisian has ever gone, no, je veux pas le jambon, ni le fromage. Je veux un full Irish breakfast. We exactly hash browns, beaucoup de hash browns. Unless you're in that, any baked beans aussi, beaucoup de baked beans, right? Now I wrap it in cling film, I'll put it in the passenger seat of the car. Right, so. But the fact that in Ireland we went all the way from being stupid ones to being Nobel laureate, river dancing corps, whatever that we are at the moment, right? These tags are so arbitrary, they're so randomly assigned, whatever. That, and as a comedian, if you work for a while, you spot that there are just buttons you can press with regard to the peoples of the world, right? Because we basically, all of us have a list in our head of the countries we know and we've one or two words beside to describe the people in them, right? Because we're busy people, we can't have fully formed impressions of all the people in the world, right? So it narrows down to a couple of very common phrases all the time. Right? My friend from California, you may wish to block your ears just for a tiny moment of this stage, right? I'll give you an example. If I said to you, Americans, what are they like as people? Americans are fat and stupid. Those are the two things. Every gig I do, fat and stupid. The French are arrogant and smelly. That's it. Every gig, let's say two words. The Dutch are stoned. Right, let's have. It's harsh, but like, you know, and clearly these things aren't true. But the joy of this thing is you can do that for a few different countries, right? But then it peters out quite dramatically when you get a little bit outside of Europe, right? Or I said the English speaking space. None of us as a crowd would go, Slovenia? Ah, Joyce, those feckers. Ah, sure, they're, you know, rampant and ill and well-read. We don't have phrases for all these people. Oh, the Tongans are tall and well-mannered. It just is. We don't have phrases for all the countries of the world. And there's loads of obscure countries in the world that we know nothing about, right? So feck it, we should just make shit up. Every 5 years in the UN, there should be a draw, like a giant bowl, like the FIFA draw. And the ambassador from a country, name for me a very obscure country.
3: Cork.
1: Cork. Right. Terribly obscure country, not legally based in anything, by the way. More obscure than that. Well, name me an obscure country. Swaziland, perfect example. The Swaziland ambassador has to walk down and rustles the paper up and holds it up and it just says, shite at small talk. And then for the next 5 years, every time you hear about Swaziland, you go, oh, geez, they're shite at small talk. The Swaziland ambassador goes, oh. I met a lad from Swaziland and said, how small talk. And then for the next 5 years, every time you hear about Swaziland, you go, oh, geez, they're shite at small talk. The Swaziland ambassador goes, oh.

0: Trace, come up with a couple of ones now that perfectly sum up the Angolans. Scott, in your wide-ranging RAF-based knowledge, the Angolans are...
1: Angry.
0: Angry and...
1: violent.
0: Angry and violent. It's not a huge broad spectrum of personality. Luckily, they combine their anger with a bit of violence, so it all works out well for them. Let's try one more. What did you say? Oh, Vanuatu. Very good. You're loving that, aren't you? You're very happy you shouted at Vanuatu. The people of Vanuatu are?
2: Vacuous.
0: Good answer. I like the way you're thinking here, right? Vacuous and?
3: Unknown.
0: The people of Vanuatu are vacuous and unknown. It's no surprise that they've remained so unknown, given that when you finally get to know them, there's nothing there. You should see them stuck on a lift with the Angolans. Oh, the Angolans are kicking off in a huge way. But the Vanuatan people have no opinion to offer in the situation. I know it's slow, but is it? I don't know. I didn't say about the whole thing. And you're kind of wondering, Dara, what's the point of this? The point of this is, in a week's time, there will be a news report where they say, and there is a situation brewing at the moment in Vanuatu. And you're going to go, oh, those vacuous pricks.
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0: roar. 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
2: Dear sir, I wish to complain in the strongest possible terms about the song which you have just broadcast about the lumberjack who wears women's clothes. Many of my best friends are lumberjacks, and only a few of them are transvestites. Yours faithfully, Brigadier Sir Charles Arthur Strong, Mrs. P.S. I have never kissed the editor of the Radio Times.
3: Well, I object to all this sex on the television. I mean, I keep falling off.
4: Yes, did you enjoy the Dara O'Brien sketch? Very, very funny guy. And a very fast Irish accent. Quite awkward to listen to sometimes. And we just played a little bit of Monty Python, the Lumberjack song. One of the guys I was playing balls with on Thursday, young Graham, him and his wife Trudy, they sometimes tune in. He said, how about playing the Lumberjack song? And I said, I tell you what, I will. So I did. Okay, got a bit of an instrumental coming up now, and then the legend that is Jungle Jim will be in, and you know what the routine is. Give him a call, 4953 1411. Get a request, get a name check. It's really cool. I'm going to leave you with, like I said, maybe one or two instrumentals, and then we'll see you next week. So till then, bye bye bye bye bye bye bye bye bye bye now.

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0: Welcome to the jungle. Good evening, everybody. It's the May 30th, the last Saturday night in May. Great to have you along, whatever you may be doing. I hope you're having a good one. Did you go to the concert out there at Harrop Park today? I'm there now. So, yeah, I'll be in a little bit later to take your calls. But in the meantime, we're going to sit back and relax and have a couple of good tunes coming your way. Okay, we're going to start off tonight's show with Lee Conway. A song called 16 Tons.
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Yeah, Lou Christie. 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Actually, you might do another one from Lou Christie. A song that I really like called How Many Teardrops? Lou Christie. And, yeah, this is off his Greatest Hits album. And what a singer. Here is Too Many Teardrops.

Lou Christie there and those magic changes. 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Yeah, good song. All right, I'd like to say hello to our mates out there, Glenn and June. Hello, Glenn and June. Hello, Glenn. Sorry I couldn't take your call tonight, but I'm going to do one for you anyway. This is called Getting Old with Bobby Ferris. All right, and of course, his mate, Tom Oliver, and a song called Getting Old. We're all getting old, eh, Glenn? Hope all is well for you. All the very best. All right, take care, you and June, and hope you are liking this little bit of a cooler weather at the moment. And I hope everything is well for you lovely people out there. Here is Getting Old with Bobby Ferris.

0: and relieve myself. 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I'll be back shortly, right?
1: Okay. Well, you excuse it.
0: I'm excused. Thanks, mate. Hey, Cole, pass that damn bottle over here. I need a bit more of that red eye, mate. A bit more of that Bundaboo.

0: You're listening to Saturday Nights with Jungle Jim on 4CRM.
1: Yeah, I love that one. Getting Old there from, of course, Bobby Ferris and Tom Oliver. Here we go now. I'm going to do this one for you, June. This is from Anne Murray. And also for you, Glenn, as well. And this is Bridge Over Troubled Water from Anne Murray.

Oh yeah, Friday night with the Wolfman from 7 till 11 p.m. Request a song with me, the Wolfman, on 49-5314-11 from the 60s to the 80s. And we will love to play a song for you, dedicated to anyone you like. 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

Earth Angel there from Marvin Berry. That was from the Back to the Future soundtrack. Yeah, I love that movie. Here we go now, Elvis Presley.

You're Gonna Lose That Girl. That's the Beatles. Yeah, it's great to have you along on the Saturday night. Here we go now, Buddy Holly, and a song called Not Fade Away.

Remember Crispin St. Peter's? That's a song called I'm the Pied Piper. Yeah, good stuff. All right, coming up next, we're going to take you back now to the late 70s. And a song that you don't hear much on the radio anymore. It's from Fiddler's Dram. And Didn't We Have a Lovely Time the Day We Went to Bangor? Remember this one?

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All right, we're going to do one now for Bob out there at Andergrove. Hello, Bob, on this beautiful Saturday night. I hope you're feeling well. Here we go, Bob. Alan Jackson, and Here in the Real World.

You just can't give any requests, that's all. All right. We're going to do one now for you, Ma. Hope you're listening. I know you are. This is a song from Josh Turner and a song called Your Man. Hope you like this one, Ma.

0: 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Weather Checker.
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2: All right, let's have a look at the capital city forecasts for tomorrow, Sunday, the last day of May. For Sydney tomorrow, it's going to be mostly sunny. 20 degrees, the expected maximum, and 11 degrees overnight. Currently in Sydney, 14 degrees. In Melbourne, possible shower, 9 degrees. And 15 is the expected maximum tomorrow. So it's going to be cool tomorrow in Melbourne. Currently in Melbourne, it's 12 degrees. Down in Brisbane, sunny day for Brizzy. 23 the expected max, 13 the expected minimum. And currently in Brisbane, 16 degrees. At the moment in Perth, it's 17 degrees, going down to 13 overnight in Perth. Very windy for Perth tomorrow and showers, 21 the expected maximum. In Adelaide, tomorrow, they expect a shower or two. 17 the expected maximum and a minimum overnight of 12. Currently 13 degrees in Adelaide. Hobart, 10 degrees in Hobart at the moment. Shower or two forecast for Hobart. 7 overnight and 14 degrees the expected maximum for Hobart. Canberra, another cool morning. 4 degrees overnight. 13 the expected maximum and partly cloudy. Currently in Canberra, 8 degrees. And up there in beautiful Darwin, sunny day, 32 the expected maximum, 18 overnight, currently 22 over there in beautiful Darwin. All right, now tomorrow here in Mackay, beautiful sunny day tomorrow with light winds, and 26 the expected maximum and 11 overnight. And that is the weather for the capital cities and here in Mackay. Now, if you have taken the lotto tonight, the lotto results are the numbers 12, 10, 8, 36, 19, and 28. Those lotto numbers again, 12, 10, 8, 36, 19, 28. Supplementary numbers, 5 and 3. 5 and 3 for the supplementary numbers. One more time, the numbers, 12, 10, 8, 36, 19, 28, supplementary numbers, 5 and 3. All right, now let's have a look at the NRL. The Storm are defeating the Roosters at the moment, 16-4. There's still about 10 minutes left in the game there, so we'll see what happens there. Full-time score between the West Tigers and Bulldogs, 22 for the West Tigers and Bulldogs, 16. Also, the Knights defeated the Eels 22 today. Yesterday, of course, the Sharks defeated the Manly Sea Eagles 28-22. Tomorrow, Broncos and the Dragons. Go the Broncos. Cowboys and the Raiders. Go the Cowboys. All right. Hopefully. We'll see what happens tomorrow. All right. 11 minutes past 9 o'clock here on your station, 4CRM. You're at Jungle Jim. Here we go with John Williamson. And a song called Old Farts and Caravan Parks.
3: Here we go, Dorothy. I think we've got everything. We've got the fishing rod and the esky. Hang on, we've forgotten the caravan. Just a joke, Dorothy. Oh, happy travellers are we, around Australia in a caravan. 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

0: Hey, John Williamson there. All right, great to have you along on this Saturday night. Yep, what a show tonight at the Legends on the Lawn. Gee, it was great. Yeah, I had a great time. 4953141 is the number if you would like to say hello, put on a request, all right? I'm here now. And, yeah, it's great to have you along. As my mate at Show Point, already done, we're going to do a bit of poetry in motion from Johnny Tillotson.
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G'day, it's Brent. 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

It's In His Kiss. That's where it is. Yeah, good song. Yeah, from Betty Everett. There, the original one. All right, we're going to do one now for Ma. Another one for Ma. And this is Golden Years from David Bowie. Love this. Here we go.

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Oh, Willie, good stuff. Here we got a bit of Elvis Presley for you.

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Hello, Ronnie. How are you tonight? We're going to do the Pet Shop Boys and a song called Go West.

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Oh, I still love it. 1975, off the album Trouble. Trouble. And it's a group called Sailor. Remember Sailor? They also had another one called Girls, Girls, Girls. Girls, Girls, Girls. Remember that one? Girls, Girls. Eh. Actually, I should play that. Hang on. Let me put it in. Girls? Because I love girls. I do. I do. I love girls. Do you love girls? Hang on. I'm trying to find it. I can't find it. We mustn't have it. Oh, after all that, I was looking forward to playing that. Girls, girls, girls. Oh, yeah, that was just reminding me of that song. Oh, here it is. Let's do it. Here it is. Let's all sing along. Ready? Girls, girls.

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Ah, love Sailor. Yeah, glass of champagne and girls, girls, girls. I remember them. They did. Ah, love it. They never done much more after those two, I think. Yeah. Anyway, never mind. I should look up Sailor and see if they've done more. Anyway, I don't know. We might do that a little bit later. Yeah, anyway. Girls, girls, girls. Yeah. As you get older, it seems like the girls get better looking as they get younger. Or maybe because I'm getting older. Yeah. And I often think to myself, gee, I'm old enough to be their father. Grandfather. Gee. Oh, no, I won't say that. Anyway. Yeah, unbelievable. Anyway, don't bring me down. Just having a bit of fun. The Electric Light Orchestra. Remember this one.

remember seeing Electric Light Orchestra years and years ago at the Horden Pavilion in Sydney. All those years ago. It would have been back in the, I think, late 80s or something like that. Gee, it was good. They were good back then. Oh, good stuff. They still are, ELO. And I remember singing the wrong words to that song all the time. I used to sing, "Don't bring me down, hurts. Don't bring me down, hurts." It's not hurts. It's Groose, apparently. Yeah, "Don't bring me down, Groose, G-R-O-O-S. Yeah, apparently. All right, that's what, and I did look it up about a year ago, and it was Groose. So all those years I've been singing, "Don't bring me down, hurts." As in hurts, run a car, you know, anyway. That's me. It's funny, eh, how you listen to a song and you get the words and you stick to those words and then you realise what the proper word is and go, oh, okay, that's it. Yeah, makes sense, I suppose. Yeah, "Don't bring me down, Groose." Anyway, let's do a bit of Tom Petty and the Heartbreakers.

0: Learning to Fly, Tom Petty and the Heartbreakers. All right, here's my AI man on the computer, my AI man, who's going to tell us a joke.
1: A guy sits at a bar in a skyscraper restaurant high above the city. He slams a shot of tequila, goes over to the window, and jumps out. A guy sitting next to him can't believe what he just saw. He's even more surprised when, 10 minutes later, the same guy walks back into the bar and sits down next to him. The astonished onlooker says,
2: "How did you do that? I just saw you jump out the window, and we're hundreds of feet above the ground."
1: The jumper responds,
3: "Well, it's simple. I slam a shot of tequila, and when I jump out the window, the tequila makes me slow down right before I hit the ground. Watch, I'll show you."
1: He takes another shot, goes to the window, and jumps out again. The other guy runs to the window and watches as the guy falls to just above the sidewalk, slows down, and lands softly on his feet. A few minutes later, the jumper walks back into the bar and grabs a stool. The other guy is amazed, and he just has to try it too. So he orders a shot of tequila, slams it down, and jumps out the window. However, as he reaches the bottom, he doesn't slow down at all, and splat! The first guy, still sitting at the bar, orders another shot of tequila. The bartender shakes his head and says,
4: "You know, you're really an a**hole when you're drunk, Superman."
0: Yeah. All right. You get it? All right. Here we go, Eddie Cochran.

0: Okay, now we're going to have a look at today's horoscope and have a look and check out the stars for today and see if they've come true. All right, here we go.
1: Coming up in just a moment, today's horoscope here on 4CRM. It's Saturday, the 30th of May, 2026. Aries, you're sending out confusing signals as your words don't match your actions. Taurus, are you sure you want to dismiss out of hand advice you've been given? Gemini, don't let domestic or work-related issues impact on your love life. Cancer, your core values and what you stand for may be called into question. Leo, you can see the solution is as plain as day and wonder why others can't see it too. Virgo, are you really being challenged by sticking with what's comfortable? Libra, if the pressure of work is building up, plan a weekend escape away. Scorpio, listen to others and you may discover an option you hadn't considered. Sagittarius, keep calm as someone will rub you up the wrong way. Capricorn, in your busy lifestyle, take time out and call someone close to you. Aquarius, those second thoughts you're having will turn out to be well-founded. Pisces, consider having a quiet word with someone who is causing grief. And that's
2: this is Graham Connors, you know, the local, who sings and writes about life in Queensland and a lot about Mackay. Okay, but you can hear me all the time on 4CRM.
0: Certainly do. How'd you go with your stars? Did they come true for today? All right. Well, we're going to have a look at tomorrow's stars. All right? What they predict for us tomorrow. We'll do it straight after this.

0: Oh, to all you ladies out there, don't you like to wind up your men and let them go? Yeah, all right. Cliff Richard. Wind me up, let me go. I don't mind that. That's a good one. All right. Let's have a look at our horoscope now for tomorrow. This is for the last day of May. All right? So let's check this one out. All right? Here we go.
1: Day's horoscope here on 4CRM. It's Sunday, the 31st of May, 26. Aries. Be tactful when bringing up the subject of a loved one's spending habits. Taurus. Getting some fresh air will enable you to focus on what must be done. Gemini. An outdoor pursuit will bring happiness and satisfaction. Cancer. Make a list of things that have to be done today and stick to it. Leo. Although you enjoy your own company, it's time to get out and have fun with friends. Virgo. Be realistic in your DIY ability. Overconfidence could land you in hot water. Libra. Keep focused on getting those bills paid. Scorpio. Today, make sure brain is engaged before putting tongue into action. Sagittarius. Your sense of humour and fun will get you through a rather intense day. Capricorn. An opportunity to earn extra income from a creative task is yours for the taking. Aquarius. An unconventional approach is what's needed in your search for love. Pisces. You're likely to get the green light on a much anticipated project.
0: There we go. That's for tomorrow. All right. Yeah, I've got to get my brain into gear tomorrow. Watch out. Oh, yeah. All right. Here we go now. Terry Stafford.

0: I love that version.
1: I do. I know Elvis Presley's done it, but he does not as good as that one. No. No. Elvis. Yeah, have a listen to Elvis's version and see what you reckon. Here it is.

0: it's pretty much similar. You keep on saying you but I think Terry Stafford's version is a lot better. There we go. Just thought I'd chuck that one in for you. Yeah. All right. Suspicion. Torments my heart. 10 past 10 on your station 4CRM. And it's great to have you along. Hello to everyone listening to us out there at Beaconsfield. Good stuff.
1: Yeah. 0694, take 4.
0: Hang on.

0: listening.
1: Yeah, yeah, still sounds the same. I just thought that might have been a different Elvis version, but anyway, still sounds the same. Coming up next, one of my all-time favourite songs from the 70s. It's from a group called Paper Lace. Remember Paper Lace? And the song is called The Night Chicago Died.
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0: You certainly are. All right, Ma, we've got another one coming out for you now. This is from Bonnie Raitt. Bonnie Raitt. And I like this, actually. I've heard this before, and I haven't sort of played it for a while. And I'm going to play it tonight. It's a song called Angel from Montgomery, Bonnie Raitt. Beautiful song. Take note of the words.

Yeah. That's a song about Angel from Montgomery. It was written by John Prine and famously recorded by Bonnie Raitt. It is a ballad about a middle-aged woman trapped in a monstrous life of and a loveless marriage. The song explores themes of longing, regret, and a desperate search for a glimmer of meaning in a difficult existence. Yeah, there you go. Good song. All right, speaking of good songs, let's do one from Gary Allen. Ah, oh, I love this. Bit of Smoke Rings in the Dark. Have a listen to the words to this. This is a good one too.

There we go. The phrase smoke rings in the dark is a vanishing love. It refers to a relationship of a burning spark that has faded, leaving behind only invisible traces that quickly disappear without trace. Gary Allen. And now the late, great Mr. Roy Orbison, a song called Running Scared.

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1: Yeah, Running Scared. That's a good track from, of course, Roy Orbison. Going to play a couple of songs now from the 70s, good Aussie songs. All right, from Bob Hudson, the Newcastle song. And then after that, Rack Off Normie, You and Your Mates, from Maureen Elkner and Normie. All right, so, yeah. That was sort of the follow-up to the Newcastle song. So here we go.
2: Don't you ever let a chance go by, oh Lord, don't you ever let a chance go by.
3: Because up in Newcastle they have very strange mating habits. All the young women of Newcastle walk down the main street, which is called Hunter Street, for reasons that'll become obvious later on in the song. All the young men of Newcastle drive down Hunter Street in their hot FJ Holdens with chrome-plated grease nipples and double-reverse overhead twin-cam door handles.
4: They're sitting eight abreast in the front seat, and they lean out the window and say real cool things to the sheilas on the footpath, like,
3: G'day. And every now and then, of course, one of the young ladies thinks to herself, ooh, she thinks.

There was this mob of blokes driving down Hunter Street in the front seat of the hot FJ with chrome-plated grease nipples and twin overhead foxtails. And the coolest of them all, who got to sit near the window, was young Normie. They pulled up outside the Parthenon milk bar, and standing outside the Parthenon was this beautiful-looking Sheila. "Oh! Oh!" said young Normie, who'd come top in his class in English. "Oh!" he said. So he leaned out the window and he said real suave like he said, "G'day." This 9 foot tall Hell's Angel came out of the Parthenon milk bar, looked at Norm and said, "Oh, what are you?" Norm said, "What are you?" Bloke on the footpath said, "You wanna go, do you, mate, eh?" Norm said, "Yeah, you wanna go, mate." Bloke on the footpath said, "Yeah, I'll have a go." Norm said, "Do you know who you're picking?" The bloke on the footpath said, "Nah, who am I picking?" Norm said, "You find out, mate." And all of a sudden there was a break in the traffic. And as any young Newcastle lad knows, when you're getting monstered by a 9 foot tall Hell's Angel, and there's a break in the traffic,

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Yeah, get out of my car. All right. Hey. Yeah, Ted Murray Gang. Oh, that's some good old golden oldies, isn't it? Yeah. 25 minutes to 11 o'clock here on your station for CRM. To all those who went to the River of Life, that was on today as well. That was a good one. Sadly, I didn't get to go to that one. I went to the other one instead, the one at the Great Barrier Reef Stadium. The Legends on the Lawn, that was great. Yeah, it was really great. Well, that's the wrong song. Here's the song I meant to play from the Style Council, a song called Long Hot Summer. Yeah.

Yeah, she can't find her keys. Paul Peterson there. She's got everything else in her bag, but she can't find her keys. All right. 4CRM. All right. We're going to do one now from Ernest Tubb. Remember Ernest Tubb? This is going back a bit. All right. The song is called Too Old to Cut the Mustard.

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This is a song from Little Jimmy Dickens. Remember Little Jimmy Dickens? And the song is called May the Bird of Paradise Fly Up Your Nose. Yeah. Anyway, here it is.

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0: All right, we've got Patsy Montana now, and a song called I Didn't Know the Gun Was Loaded.

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So she whipped out her pistol and shot him in the knee. 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

0: And I'm so sorry, my friend. 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And I'll never, never do it again. 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
1: Hey.
0: I didn't know it was loaded.
1: Ah, didn't know. All right, here we go now. Joe Perkins and a song called Little Ethan Annie. Here we go. Remember this one. Little Ethan Annie.
2: Annie, she is mine, all mine. Little Ethan Annie has a terrible time. It don't make no difference what she tries to say. When little Ethan Annie talks, it always come out this way.

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Gonna do a couple now from Nana Muscuri. First of all, Over and Over, and then White Rose of Athens.

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And in English, it goes like this.

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Ah, okay, Lee Kernaghan, supposed to be coming up right now. I'm from the country.

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Here we go now, Gary Allen. Going out to you, Bob.

0: There we go. Every storm runs out of rain. That's Gary Allen there. All right, we're going to do one now for you, JD, out there at Shoal Point. I found it. The song was from The Fenderman. The Fenderman. And the song called Mule Skinner Blues.
1: Good morning, Captain.

0: cha-cha-cha! 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Mule Skinner Blues.
1: The Pommy Fell Show is 2 hours or so. 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He's got heaps of great tunes to choose from. Why not tune in, see which ones he picks? He'll play you some rock, some soul and some pop and some live tracks that sound really great. There's some comedy too, so you know what to do. Tune in Saturdays from 6 until 8. Proudly sponsored by Bullet Bikes. If you're into motorbikes, get into Bullet Bikes Mackay.
2: 4 CRM.

0: Ah, oh, there we go. Money, money, money from ABBA. I tell you what, I had a great time at Legends on the Lawn today. It was great, great. Bachelor Girl was good. Ah, oh, Bugsy Murray, he was good. And oh, they were all good. They were great. Yeah, Birds of Tokyo, I was really impressed with them. They were really great. And, of course, Jimmy Barnes and John Steven. Oh, what a lineup. It was really, really... Went to it, you know what I mean. And, yeah... Jimmy Barnes, what a legend.
1: Hi, this is Jimmy Barnes for RAD, recording artists, actors and athletes against drink driving. 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Share a taxi or arrange a designated driver who won't drink. 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

0: Yeah, time is on my side. Rolling Stones. It's 11 to midnight. I've got to go very, very shortly. Thank you, everybody. Let's hear one more joke now from my AI intelligence on the computer. Here it is.
1: One day, a young boy notices a beautiful girl across the street. He walks over to her and strikes up a conversation. After they hit it off, he runs home and excitedly tells his dad the news. "Dad, I just got to know this amazing girl across the street. She lives really close by and her name is Emma. I really like her." The father winces and looks at him.
2: "Son, I'm sorry to tell you this, but Emma is actually your sister. I had a fling with a neighbor before I began to date your mother."
1: Dejected, the boy leaves the room and cuts off all communication with the girl. A month goes by, and the boy meets another girl named Sophie. They flirt with each other, find out she lives down the street, then the boy goes back home to tell his father. The father winces again.
2: "Sorry, son, but Sophie is actually your sister as well."
1: In the middle of his explanation, the boy storms out of the room and leaves the house to take a breather, while cutting off all communication with Sophie. 3 months later, the boy meets the most beautiful girl he's ever seen. Prettier than the last two girls combined. He finds out her name is Brooke and rushes home after exchanging numbers. The boy busts into his father's room. "Dad, I met this girl named Brooke and she lives only a few streets away. Before I tell you about her, is she your daughter too?" A moment goes by and the boy begins to hope that this girl is finally the one. The father just winces. The boy leaves the room and goes to sit in the living room to cool down. After a few hours, his mother sits down next to him and asks,
3: "Honey, what's wrong? You've been very sad lately."
1: In tears, the boy turns to his mother. "I'm upset because over the last few months, I've met 3 amazing girls. And every single time, Dad's told me that they're actually my sisters." The mother looks bewildered and begins to laugh. "Mom, why are you laughing?" asks the boy.
3: "Oh, honey,"
1: replies his mother,
3: "don't worry about a thing. You can go ahead and date any of those girls."
1: The boy makes a face of disgust and disbelief. "Why would I want to date any of my father's daughters?" The mother smiles and says,
3: "Because, honey, he isn't actually your father."
0: Ah, that reminds me of a song.

Hey, yeah, there you go. Good stuff, isn't it? Well, it's time for me to go, folks. Thank you for your listening company tonight. I'll be back to do it all again for you next Saturday night with a special Queensland Day evening, playing Queensland songs next week. All right? Queensland. Songs that relate to Queensland. Next Saturday night here on 4CRM. It won't be all of Queensland. We'll have other songs as well, but be mostly Queensland songs. Stuck in this place, I'm going. If you're having a birthday today, you share it with Mel Blanc, cartoon voice, US cartoon voice character. He voiced numerous cartoon characters, including Bugs Bunny, Porky Pig, Daffy Duck, Sylvester, Tweety, Pie, Foghorn Leghorn, and Roadrunner. Yeah, it would have been his birthday today. He was born in 1908. Wow, there we go. Yeah. I'm getting out of here.

0: Timothy Sims, one of my favorites, too. Shoots gumdrops.
1: He is a bit of Mel Blanc.
2: Everybody's laughing in the studio because you're wonderful.
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2: Pepe Le Pew.
0: Oh, the little French skunk. He chased the pussycat and catch her and kiss her.
2: How it sounded, and then...
0: I know. I made a mistake and hadn't talked like that twice.
1: There we go. The late, great Mel Blanc. All right. Good night, everybody. Take care, eh? Look after yourselves. All right. And like I said, next Saturday, Queensland Day special. Turn back the clock now if I'm able. To take us till midnight, here we go with the Beach Boys.

0: Community Radio for CRM, Mackay's number one community radio and Mackay's first community radio. Great to have you along. Current temperature in Mackay at the moment is 12.5 degrees, going down to 11 overnight, 26 expected maximum for tomorrow, and a beautiful sunny day forecast for Mackay for tomorrow. He'll be heading out in the water tomorrow. The coastal waters forecast for Sunday, the 31st of May, the last day of May. Winds will be west to southwesterly, about 10 knots, tending south to southwesterly, 10 to 15 knots in the early morning, then becoming variable, about 10 knots in the early afternoon. Seas below a metre with a swell easterly below a metre. Beautiful sunny day out there on the coast. Have a wonderful, wonderful rest of the weekend. Good night from all of us here from 4CRM. We'll be back to do it again in the morning with Uplift. Catch you then. And now we'll cross over to the Community Radio Network. Good night.
1: BBC News with Danielle Jawowiecka. The medical charity MSF has warned that Ebola is spreading in the Democratic Republic of Congo at a deeply alarming rate. There have been more than 1,000 suspected cases since the outbreak was declared 2 weeks ago and over 240 deaths. The head of the World Health Organization, Tedros Adhanom Ghebreyesus, has travelled to the Congolese province of Ituri to oversee efforts to contain the virus. Here's our Africa correspondent, Barbara Plett-Usher.
2: One of the things he said all along is that he wants to show solidarity and support the morale of people who are on the ground, the people who are victims of the outbreak and who could become victims of the outbreak, but also the health response there. So that is one of the reasons he has gone. But from a practical point of view, he has gone to see what the conditions actually are. So he is there to coordinate and reinforce the efforts underway and also to send a message to the people of that province, the epicenter of the outbreak, that they are not alone.
1: The United States, Britain and Australia have announced they're working together to develop undersea drones. The three countries formed a defence pact called AUKUS in 2021 to counter China's growing influence in the Asia-Pacific region. The US Defence Secretary Pete Hegseth explained what types of crafts the collaboration would result in.
3: The signature project will deliver a suite of highly adaptable, multi-mission UUV payloads designed to support undersea operations and maintain our collective advantage in the maritime domain.
1: Mr. Hegseth has also said the US is more than capable of restarting the war with Iran. He was speaking in Singapore after President Trump met his advisers to decide whether to extend the current ceasefire. No decision has been announced. Mr. Hegseth urged Asian states to ramp up military spending to counter China's growing power, but he added that ties with Beijing are better than they've been in many years. On US arms sales to Taiwan, he said the decision rests with President Trump personally. The US military has carried out another deadly strike on a boat in the Eastern Pacific, the third attack this week. Some 200 people have been killed since the US began targeting vessels in the region that it accuses of drug trafficking. In this latest case, it gave no evidence of that. Here's Electra Naismith.
4: US Southern Command posted video of the attack showing the boat exploding into a massive fireball. It said three people were killed, describing them as narco-terrorists. The US began Operation Southern Spear in September, targeting what it says are transnational criminal networks. But there's been no evidence that it's criminals coming under attack. Democratic and some Republican lawmakers, as well as retired military officials and war experts, have all questioned the legality of the strikes, which often appear to target civilians posing no immediate threat.
1: Electra Naismith reporting. 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Russia is stepping up its pressure on the Armenian Prime Minister Nikol Pashinyan ahead of general elections next weekend. Moscow has recalled its ambassador for consultations over Armenia's growing ties with the European Union. On Friday, President Putin urged Mr. Pashinyan to hold a referendum on joining the EU, saying Armenia needed to decide between the EU and remaining part of the Russian-led Eurasian Economic Union. Scientists have carried out a large-scale international trial of a DNA test that can distinguish between breast cancer patients who need chemotherapy and those who do not. The results suggest millions of women could safely avoid chemotherapy, sparing them its toxic side effects. Alice Adderley explains.
5: The trial, known as Optima, involved more than 4,000 women. It divided them up into two groups. The first group received hormone treatment and chemotherapy, and the second group had the DNA of their tumour tested to see the activity of genes involved in breast cancer growth. It found that those with a low score could be treated safely with just hormone therapy. Chemotherapy is regularly offered to people with early-stage breast cancer that has spread to the nearby lymph nodes, but it comes with significant side effects.
1: In men's football, the English Premier League giants Liverpool have sacked their head coach Arne Slot after just two seasons in charge. A statement from the club said the process to appoint a successor was already underway. In his first season, Slot led the Reds to their 20th league title, equaling the English record of Manchester United. The Champions League holders, Paris Saint-Germain, are preparing to defend their title against Arsenal in the final of Europe's showpiece football competition. PSG start the match in Budapest, having lifted France's Ligue 1 trophy for the 12th time in 14 years. Arsenal are fresh from their first English Premier League title in over two decades. BBC News.
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0: Hey everyone, welcome to Tekka's Rock and Blues Show across Australia on the Community Radio Network. 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Hey, Tekka's Rock and Blues Show is the program playing the newest rock for you, the newest rock and blues, our acoustic segment every hour, plus some classic rock, and I've got some great live tracks for you as well. A big shout out to each and every one of you boys and girls out there in rock and blues land, especially a big shout out to all our volunteers, the emergency services, the hospitals, some staff from top to bottom, the truckers and everyone that's working nights or day shift, the police department and the AMBOs as well. Great to have your company. Hey, and as recommended by the CBAA network, we're required to mention that this little program may have some occasional coarse language, but man, have I got some stuff for you this year. Yes, g'day, welcome to Tekka's Rock and Blues Show, the first program for 2026. Cannot believe it. I hope you all had a fantastic festive season, and probably a lot of you may be on holidays, you've got family coming to stay. It's the best time of the year, so let's start talking about 2026, huh? Got some great stuff. I've been telling you for the last few weeks, I've been saving up all these new albums for you. We're still going to have the classics as well, but great new stuff. I'll just give you a quick rundown. We kicked it off with the newie by Kim Wilson. Brand new album just released on MC Records called Slow Burn. Just released The Boy from Texas and Howlin' for My Darling. Of course, fabulous Sunbirds man for many years. 74 this year he is. Happy birthday, Mr. Kim Wilson. Great album it is. Coming up in the first hour for you, got Mississippi Shakedown off their new single, off their new album. A Bit of Rock by DAD, the new one, the boy who texted me and said, "How about playing some DAD?" Well, this one's coming up for you, my friend. The great new live one by the Dead Daisies, recorded live at Stone Dead in the UK, just been released thanks to Catalyst Publicity. Get on your cat. Man, it's a great album. The latest effort by Omar Dykes and Jimmy Vaughan as well on the Jimmy Reed Highway. Great acoustic stuff for you. Brand new, he's Walter Trout and the Stompin' Ramblers from Melbourne, I think. Bit of classic rock coming up, going back to 2014, a band called Sun God Replica. Bit of instrumental break by Mr. Mark Hummel, the Tin Sandwich master. Joe Bonamassa off his new album Breakthrough. Our tribute this week to Rory Gallagher, recorded off the live at the River Records radio concert. That's off the 3-CD set, the Blues album. What else we got? A new one to the playlist, a young guy called Brad Dubai from Boston. Bit of Blackberry Smoke this week off that great new album, Bad Company Tribute, Can't Get Enough. You're going to love that as well. A bit of Rock and Roll by the Kokomo Kings from Sweden. A bit of Catch 23 off that new album. I know it was released latter part of last year, but it's coming up this year as well. A bit of Girl Rock by Cheyenne, the lady from Tassie and her band. I love this track. Coming up in hour number two, we've got the Cinderella, recorded live, Caught in the Act, with my favourite song of theirs of all time. Of course, you probably know, Heartbreak Station. As well as a bit of a new rock by Sons of Silver from LA. A new one to the playlist, well, it's a few years old tech, but we haven't played it before, Red Shahan from Texas, and a ton more as well. The first one for 2026, cannot wait to hit you with some of the best music for the best part of 2 hours. 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Okay, we're into it. The brand new album by the boys from Milwaukee, Jeff Taylor and the guys, they are Altered Five Blues Band, off their brand newy, yep, brand newy, called Hammer and Chisel. Hey, I can't shake it. Yes, I can. Great to have your company. Welcome to 2026.
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0: Yeah, good track. That's Australia's Own, the Mississippi Shakedown, the new single off the new album that's out shortly. And The Cost of Living is Killing Me. That's Jeff and Jan Cripps. Good one, my guys. All the best for 2026. Before that, big track by the boys from Milwaukee. That is the Altered Five Blues Band off their brand new EP, Hammer and Chisel. Can't shake it. Good on you, Jeff Taylor and the guys. Released on Blind Pig, a brand new one as well. Next... This is, we had a young guy text me and said, you haven't played any DAD for a while. And I went, no, I haven't. We done a quick Google search and we found they got a new album out, the boys from Denmark, called Speed of Darkness, released on Fear Records. That is Jasper Binzer on vocals and drums on this track. They are DAD, and this is for you, my friend. I've forgotten your name. That's nothing. I forget my own half the time. This is DAD and Live by Fire. You're with Tech.
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0: Yeah, I'm glad I found that track for my good mate who texted us and said, can you play some DAD? You know, good track. That is DAD off their new EP called Speed of Darkness, and that's Live by Fire. Yeah, good idea. Okay, next, I've been busting to play this for you since before Christmas, and it's pretty hard for an old bloke when he's busting. This is The Dead Daisies, recorded live at Stone Dead. I'll just tell you where it is. The Dead Daisies live at Stone Dead in Newark, Nottingham, UK, released on SPV Records. John Corobi, Dougie Aldrich, Dave Lowry and Mike Devon, and Tommy Clafetus on drums. Yeah, good track. This is coming up for you right now. Live rock, brand new, The Dead Daisies, off the album Live at Stone Dead. And this is a song you may remember, the late Doc Neeson and the Angels. This is Take a Long Line.
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0: Yeah, playing, thank you very much, playing the best blues for you. That is the latest effort by Omar Dykes and Mr. Jimmy Vaughan. The album was released about 10 years ago, but just been re-released on Rough Records, which means it's available through Australia through onlybluesmusic.com. Thanks to Mr. John Ward, and that's a cracker. That's a bluesy track from Jimmy Reed from back in the 50s, I think. Bad Boy. Yeah, good track. Before that, don't you just love it to have an Aussie, well, a part Aussie band, playing classic Angels for you in 2026. That's the Dead Daisies. We'll be playing more of the album. It's a perler from end to end. Thanks to Catalyst Publicity. Get on your cat. Thank you. And take a long line. Good track, huh? Hey, it is time for our Acoustic by Two. Got two brand new acoustic tracks for you this year. The new one by Walter Trout off his album Sign of the Times, released on Provoke Records. He's 74 this year too. Happy birthday to you. And gets underway a little thing called Too Bad. This is our Acoustic by Two.
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0: Yeah, nice track. Isn't it great to have some new Australian acoustic blues for you? That's an outfit from Oz. They are Stompin' Ramblers, featuring Owen Mansell and Ryan Stone. Not sure what part of the country they are, but we got that on AMRAP, and a great album it is too. We'll be playing more of those. I love new Aussie acoustic blues. The new album is called Kickin' Stones, and that's So Unkind. They're independent artists. Check them on Facebook. That is Stompin' Ramblers. Good one. And that before Mr. Walter Trout, he's new, he's Sign of the Times. Haven't heard him do an acoustic track for a long time. He's normally a bit of a rocker. But nice song called Too Bad, and it's available through Provoke Records. I'm sure it'll be in your stores. Okay, my friends, first one for 2006. We're cruising through, 38 minutes in, and time for a bit of classic rock. Another Australian outfit from 2014. This is Sun God Replica, off the album called The Devil and the Deep, classic rock, Australia's own. And this is Werewolves in Love with Tech.
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Yeah, good Aussie pub rock, don't you dig it? That is the boys from Sydney from 2014, Sun God Replica, off the album The Devil and the Deep, released on Spooky Records back then. And Werewolves in Love, good stuff. Where do you find it, Tech? I don't know, but it's good, isn't it, huh? Hey, this is Tech's Rock and Blues Show on the Community Radio Network right across Australia for the first program for 2026. So good. I'm pumped. Yeah, right, you are. Okay, it is time. Put the kettle on, boys and girls. It is time for our instrumental break. I've got nothing to eat today. I haven't had time, been too excited to get this ready. A little instrumental song by the boy from LA, Mark Hummel, off his album from last year called True Believer. A little instrumental called The Toddle. You're with Tech. Let's play it. I can't hear the kettle boiling.

0: Yeah, there's nothing better than a whale and tin sandwich or harmonica, is there? That's a good track, isn't it? I've been playing Mark Hummel stuff for years, and I see he's 69 this year. Happy birthday. And that was a little thing called a toddle, and I hope you didn't spill your cover. Hey, the brand new one by Mr. Joe Bonamassa. We'd give it a spin before the end of Christmas, but it's a newie, just been released now. It's called Breakthrough. And this is the brand new single from Joe Bonamassa. Well, it's the brand new album, Tech, Tell the Truth, released on J&R Adventure Records. Joe Bonamassa, Still Walking With Me.
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0: Yeah, good track, isn't it? I just love his work. Been a big fan for years. There's some people who knock him, but I don't. Man, he has just got the gig, the feel for it, the rock, the blues. He's got it all covered. And if you haven't get a, if you get a chance to see him live, which we have luckily, best concert, best live concert I've ever seen. And I've seen a fair few in my time. Joe Bonamassa, check the album out in your local store. It's called Breakthrough, and it's out now. Hey, it is time for our Rory Gallagher tribute this week, and off the 3-CD set. I haven't played this track, I don't think, called Blues. It was released a few years ago. Got some great tracks on it, and they're all previously unreleased live tracks. This is off the album, off CD number 3, recorded live at the River Records radio concert in 1982. Check this boy out, our tribute to Rory Gallagher, When My Baby, She Left Me. You're with Tech.
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0: Ah, yeah. Man, how's that bass player? Boy, is that a riff and a half. Do you reckon he wouldn't have a cramp when he finished? That is a great track. That's our tribute. Big fan. Hope you are as well. Rory Gallagher recorded live at the River Records radio concert in 1982. Off the Blues 3-CD set, When My Baby Left Me. Hey, I can't believe it. 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If your local station is staying with us for the second hour, I promise you more of the same. But hey, if you're leaving us now, we'd love to have your company again next week on the station that you're on right now. Okay, finishing off this hour is our archive rock. Back to 1971 off their first album that was self-titled on Decca Records. This is Archive Rock. This is the late Phil Lynott. And this is a track, Archive Rock, Return of the Father's Son. See you on the other side.
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0: 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We're broadcasting from studios in Mildura, Victoria, Australia, and second hour is underway. And if you've just joined us from last week, so good to have you back. And of course, if you've come back from the other side, you're more than welcome. Without you guys, I've been saying it for years, we ain't got a gig. Well, we have, but it's pretty lonely in here, I can tell you. Noisy, but lonely. Great way to kick off hour number two, classic rock. Can you believe that is 55 years old? The first album from Thin Lizzy, Phil Lynott and the guys, they started off sort of prog rock, I reckon, and that proves it there. It's off an album, self-titled, and that's a song called Return of the Farmer's Son. It was released on Decca Records. That's how long ago it is. Coming up in the second hour, I won't bore you with what we've got, but I can tell you we've got a brand new one by a young guy from Boston. His name is Brad Dubai. Just received it in a week or so ago. It's called Planet Nine. It's an independent release. Let's get off the hour number two with this track, Brad Dubai with On The Road. You're with Tech.
1: 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Then I'll begin.
2: 5, 4, 3, 2, 1. 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

0: Yeah, back 10 years, can you believe it? That is our Oz Classic Rock and Blues for this hour. That was off the album, which was called Back in Blue, a blues tribute to AC/DC with all Australia's Australian artists. And that was Chase the Sun featuring Jan Reinsart, of course. Man, he's a great singer and fine guitar player as well. There's some great artists on this. It was released by somebody, and all the proceeds donated to Beyond Blue. I'll try and find out what it was. The album was produced by Darren Griffiths, who's a muso that has been in the station situation of desperation and decided to make a tribute. Great job, my friend. And that is such an important thing for men, especially in this day and age. So much pressure on men. And this was back there 10 years ago. They put out this album. We haven't played it for a fair while, but that's a good track, isn't it, huh? The old AC/DC song done by Chase the Sun and Shoot to Thrill. The album's called Back in Blue, released on Rhythm Media Records. Hey, time for another great new track off the Bad Company tribute, just been released on Primary Wave Records. It's called Can't Get Enough. Check out this version of Run With The Pack by Blackberry Smoke and featuring Charlie Starr, of course. 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

0: Yeah, nice bit of rock and roll for you. That was the Kokomo Kings off the album from the boys from Sweden. It was called Artificial Nature, released on Grimetone Records, and that's Charmageddon. Not the other one. Charmageddon, the Kokomo Kings, rock and roll. Good stuff. Next is, before that, wasn't that a great track? Great version of classic Bad Company. That's the new album. It's out now. And that was by Blackberry Smoke with their version of Run With The Pack. There's some great artists on the album from end to end. And if you're a Bad Company fan, which half the world is, you got to get that in your collection. Okay, Catch 23, a big band that I've been a big fan of all last year. And the new album came out latter part of 25. We've been giving it a pasting with good reason. I love them. And this is for Kenny. He's a big fan of Catch 23 as well. Off their brand new, we call Bullet Full of Blues, catch23blues.com is where you can get the album. And this is Busy. Nah, busy getting busy? Sounds like me.
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Nothing but good Aussie blues on this little show. Isn't that a ripper? That is Australia's own Catch 23. Grab the album now through catch23blues.com. The album's called Bullet Full of Blues, a lot of blues. And this is Busy Getting Busy. Good track. Hey, it is time for Girl Rock, and this is a great one of my favourite lady singers in Oz. Off her album Big Love, the lady from Tassie and her band, Cheyenne, off the album Big Love, and a track called Honesty for Girls Only.

0: Yeah, some good Aussie girl rock there for you. That was for you, ladies. That was Shiana with off the album Big Love and Honesty, released on Foghorn Records. You can check the lady on Facebook. And a good track. Okay, it is time for our Acoustic by Two. Got two new album tracks for you. To kick it off is Chris Vincent and the Raw Deals from New Orleans off their new album called Good Crooks. There's some of them. And a track called Come Clean, you're with Tech.
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0: Yeah, he's a great storyteller, isn't he? That's a true to life song as well. That's Mr. Buddy Guy off his latest album called Ain't Done With The Blues. 89, 90 this year coming up, and that was I Don't Forget. And you can see, or can't see, but you can hear the rawness in his voice of how hard it was for black people back in the 50s, 60s. But boy, has that changed. They have got some of the best blues artists and athletes in the world. Big fan, and he tells it like it is. I love it. That's Buddy Guy, and before that, a little thing by, well, a big thing by Chris Vincent and the Raw Deals off the album A Newie called Good Crooks from New Orleans, and that's Come Clean, I'm Coming Clean. That's our acoustic by two, my friends. Now, I love me live stuff, and I love certain songs, and if I had to have a pick of my favourite rock, power rock ballad in my life, I'd go for this. This is recorded live. It's called Caught in the Act from 2011. Tom Kiefer and the guys. This is Cinderella, Heartbreak Station, live.
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2: How you people doing so far then, all right? You're feeling good. For anyone who's interested, we're recording tonight, so your voices are going down on tape for like forever. We're gonna do a couple songs for you on acoustic guitars. If you know the words, just join right in, alright?

0: Nice bit of rock for you right there, the boys from LA. That is a new album called Runaway Emotions. And that was Sons of Silver with Baby Hang On, released on Lent Records. The lead singer and guitarist is a guy called Pete Alphabet. I can't pronounce his last name. Good track, though. What about the Cinderella Heartbreak Station Live? Do you love it? Excuse me. I do. I hope you did as well. It's just a great riff, and I can listen to it for hours. Heartbreak Station, Tom Kai from the guys from 2011. Actually, it was recorded live in 1998 and only released in 2011, thanks to Mausoleum Records. Okay, cruising through the last 10 minutes or thereabouts. Let's get into it. This is a new one by... No, it's not tech. It's 2018. The album is called Cumbersome Country. The boy is from Texas. His name is Red Shahan, and this is Revolution.
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0: Yeah, what a way to finish off the program. Isn't that a good track? That is The Boys from America. They are Hollywood Vampires. Of course, that's Alice Cooper, Joe Perry and Johnny Depp off the album from 2015 with the old Who classic, My Generation. I love it. Hope you did as well. Before that, good track too by a new guy to the playlist, Red Shahan. And that was Revolution. Hey, my friends, can't believe it. Time is done and dusted. We are finished for the day. Can't believe it. Hey, that concludes Tekka's Rock and Blues show for this week. This little program originated from studios in Mildura, Victoria, Australia. It's been great having your company. Look forward to it again next week on the station that you're on right now. Hey, you want to get in touch with Tek? 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And grab us on Facebook, that'd be brilliant as well. Tekka's Tracks, all one word, lowercase, T-E-C-K-A-S Tracks, and there we'll be. Have yourselves a great week. Kicked off 2026. Let's hope this year is better than the last, huh? Going to leave you with Laron Michaels, a little thing called Wooden Spoon Boogie. Take care from Tek. Hey, bye, y'all.
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2: 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Hi, I'm your co-host, Pat Mitchell Worley.
1: What? Whoa, Pat, you sound strange. Are you sure? Are you okay?
2: Do you believe that? Oh, no, I'm not Pat Mitchell Worley, although I do know her. I am Steve Selvidge.
1: Hey, Steve.
3: Hey, Steve.
1: You were a pretty convincing Pat, but there's no replacing Pat.
2: No, there's. They broke the mold with Pat.
1: Today we're bringing you a very special performance from Dixon Gallery and Gardens Art on Fire event with a performance from Alice Hazen and the Blaze. So glad to have a guest host today in the person of Mr. Steve Selvidge. Steve is the son of the founding producer and founding executive director of Beale Street Caravan, Mr. Sid Selvidge.
2: Oh, yeah.
1: Steve may have called him Pop or Father or Dad.
2: Pops.
1: Pops.
2: Cool. Yeah. Cool.
1: Well, we're honored to have the legacy of all things Beale Street Caravan sitting with us today, and he's going to be hosting. You'll hear a lot more from Steve throughout the rest of 2025 and beyond. Today, we're showcasing Alice Hazen and the Blaze live from the Dixon Gallery and Gardens during their 2024 Art on Fire event. And I actually had the privilege of performing alongside Alice Hazen at that particular event as my band, Black Cream, a local Memphis band, performed at the Art on Fire event with Dixon as well. And I'll tell you what, I watched Alice's performance from the sidelines right there next to the stage. And it was truly a magical, energetic, and eclectic performance. Alice is a violinist, and she actually seems to be a rock violinist, if you let me define it. But she has a band that consists of drums, bass, and keyboards, and they rocked. I never thought I'd say a violinist rocked out, but I watched Alice Hazen and Blaze absolutely rock out and rock that stage. So I'm excited to have her, and we're all excited to have her on Beale Street Caravan today. I believe you mentioned earlier, Steve, that you know her as well.
2: Yeah, we have played together. We used to do the Way at St. John's Methodist, John Kilzer's recovery service. And yeah, I mean, she's super energetic always.
1: What were your roles? What was you all's respective roles at the Way?
2: Well, she was playing violin and I was playing guitar. I might sing one now and again, but yeah, I mean, I noticed straight off that we were up there on stage. And we both had pedal boards. You know, she was running through all kinds of cool, like, phasers and stuff. And it was really, really neat. And just, like I said, very energetic and a lot of fun to play with.
1: Yeah, and working with her, you wouldn't almost be able to tell that, I mean, she's classically trained, Yale graduated musician from Vermont. Who has found her way down to the dirty south.
2: That's
1: in
2: right.
1: Tennessee.
2: That's right. Just come here and just soak it in.
1: Yes, indeed. And Memphis continues to have that effect on musicians who travel or move here. They basically adopt this city as their own. And Alice has definitely done that. And she's barnstorming all through the city of Memphis, her and her bands.
2: Yeah, she works, man.
1: Yes, sir. I'm very glad that we crossed paths. Since we can talk a little more personally about relationships with Alice, as we're both musicians that have worked with her or alongside her, how would you describe, given you all were at church, so maybe...
2: Well, we weren't playing church songs.
1: Oh, okay.
2: This was a recovery service that played...
1: Oh, right.
2: We could go anywhere from, I don't know, the meters to, just all kinds of stuff.
1: So what was it like performing with a violinist? Had you performed with a violinist before or one like Alice?
2: Not one like Alice. When I first started playing with Amy Levere, she had a violin player, Bob Fergo, who used to play with Leonard Cohen. Here and there, you know, but I mean, not often. It's not like a horn player or a keyboard player.
1: I think that may be, or at least in my opinion, that's kind of part of the appeal of Alice. I mean, you look at it and you say, okay, I may have an idea of what's about to happen. And then the band gets going and Alice takes off on one of her many almost jam band type solos. And you're standing there like, wow, I didn't know I was going to be rocked out like this by this lady in this band. But they absolutely have adopted a Memphis swagger that is setting stages, blazing stages all across this region. So shout out to you again, Alice, for coming here, being a transplant, but yet making your mark and calling Memphis your home.
2: I think, too, she brings a lot of positivity, which is one thing that I like. Just, I mean, personally, in her, you know, I'm always glad to see her. And it's, you know, there's always a big smile. I think that translates to the stage.
1: Yep. I had Alice in here for the interview for this show a few months ago. And as you all will hear, we've got a little limited time covering an interview. After the tape stopped rolling, we talked for another hour about all things music, moving here, being here. And like you said, just full of energy and full of knowledge, but also very curious about the music world here in Memphis and curious enough to immerse herself in it.
2: Yeah, for sure.
1: And it's just, and I'm watching her grow now, even though I've only recently met her. The way she described her evolution as a musician, Memphis has played a major part in the latest iteration of her sound. And we're lucky enough to have Alice and her band on today's episode of Bill Street Caravan. Let's get into some music from Alice Hazen and the Blaze, live from the Dixon Gallery and Gardens and their annual Art on Fire event.

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1: We'll be back with more music from Alice Hazen and The Blaze live at Art on Fire in just a bit.
0: Up next, Grammy-nominated bluesman Guy Davis takes us through the life histories of the pioneers and innovators enshrined in the Blues Hall of Fame. This segment is brought to you by the Blues Foundation and is also available as a standalone podcast through iTunes.
2: Alberta Hunter sat across the hospital room from my bed. She looked old, slender, and positively vital. She wore her hair straightened and tied up in a braided crown. Gold hoop earrings matched her thin gold bracelets that jingled as she pointed a long red fingernail at me. "I've never had no blues about no man in my life, honey," Alberta said. She sat relaxed, her legs crossed, her eyes twinkling. "And I've seen them all," she chuckled. Indeed, as I'd find out. In Memphis, W.C. Handy marched past her house on Beale Street. In Chicago, she sang in a gangster cabaret with King Oliver and Louis Armstrong backing her up. In New York, she sang on records with Fats Waller behind her. In London, she shared the stage every night for a year with Paul Robeson. Alberta even performed during Britain's celebration for the coronation of King George VI. And then she walked away from it. Exited stage right, left no forwarding address. For the next 17 years, she worked as a nurse in this hospital and scarcely spoke of her previous life. That's what she was doing in my room, on her night off, no less. I'd gotten rushed to the hospital a few days back with a burst appendix. I woke up from surgery and saw this little old lady in neatly starched whites beside the bed. And when she hummed a tune, she swung like a whole band. I told her how I dig the blues, she chuckled. Alberta took special care of her patients. She kept everyone on clean, dry sheets, in clean, fresh clothes. She snuck us extra food and Coca-Colas. One night, I raged with fever, and she smuggled in an old remedy. She crushed up jimson weed and peach tree leaves, mixed them with vinegar in a sink. She soaked a handkerchief in it and laid that across my eyes. It smelled like socks, but Alberta's cool touch and attention settled me down. "My grandmother cured my headache with this," Alberta said. "She bathed me in a zinc wash tub and traced the three moles on my foot. She told my mama, 'This one's a wanderer.'" That was the first I'd heard of Alberta's life. She had me hooked.
3: Hey, come on up some night, my castle's rocking. You can bust your...
2: No modern medicine or ancient superstition made me feel better than listening to her. I soon figured out I had a legend on my ward. One sunny afternoon in Chicago, young Alberta went for a drive with a piano player named Lovey Austin. Lovey was a take-charge kind of person. She had escaped from Tennessee and totally remade herself in Chicago, renamed herself and everything. Now she led her own band. Lovey had men working for her. Lovey had the interior of her car upholstered in leopard skin to match her riding clothes. Alberta never learned to drive, and Lovey drove like she hadn't been taught. Lovey clasped a cigarette between her teeth, sat back cool and calm, and flew. Alberta got nervous and started singing, making up words to put her mind somewhere else. "Gee, but it's hard to love someone when that someone don't love you. I'm so disgusted, heartbroken too. I got the downhearted blues." Lovey said, "Oh, that's wonderful, honey." So Alberta tossed out another rhyme. "Got the world in a jug, stopper in my hand. And if you want me, you must come under my command." Now that line had to be written by a woman who never got the blues from a man. Downhearted Blues officially was Alberta and Lovey's, but it became a classic thanks to another lady from Tennessee. The song practically made Bessie Smith. Back in the hospital room, Alberta said, "I laugh when I read these little books about the blues. I don't recall seeing them blind boys with the guitars up on stage with me in Oslo or Stockholm." She began to trail off her heightened effect. "Copenhagen, London, the Palladium, Paris, Cairo." Maybe I'm just getting old. I was back in the 20s and 30s, baby. I didn't see them white boys with me on Broadway. That's why I sang the blues. I never heard of any of them until these little white boys started writing the history of the blues. I asked her if she deserved a bigger part. I've been under too much scrutiny in my life, baby. It ain't worth it. My privacy means everything. As my days in the hospital wore on and our conversation deepened, I figured out why she had never had the blues about a man. Her first true love was named Lottie. They met in Chicago at one of those all-night cabarets with Louis Armstrong and King Oliver blowing. Lottie invited Alberta to visit her in New York and jotted down the address. Alberta soon showed up at Lottie's home. The place was a mansion, probably the biggest in Harlem. Alberta marched up to ring the bell. The front door opened, and there stood Lottie's uncle, Bert Williams, only the most famous black entertainer in the world. "Lottie here?" Alberta asked. Mr. Williams walked away without speaking, but left the door open a crack. It all happened fast, like real true love. Alberta and Lottie bought an apartment together on 148th Street up Sugar Hill. To make it official, the last thing Alberta needed to do was tell her mama. Mama, Miss Laura, had no real problems with people living differently. Miss Laura used to work in Memphis on Gayoso Street washing clothes in a bawdy house. She said everything she knew about manners and social nicety came from those sporting women. Miss Laura didn't judge. Until she got to Sugar Hill. Miss Laura barely took one step into her daughter's apartment. She had traveled by train from Chicago, but saw Lottie and turned right back around. "I don't like New York," she told Alberta. But Miss Laura soon came back for good. Her husband died, leaving her without a provider. "She needed me, and I made enough money to take care of her," Alberta said. "Looking after Mama meant I had no choice but to live my life on the go. We already faced discrimination from being black, then our family's disapproval. I couldn't portray my true self on stage. There was no escape. The secret kept me on the run.
3: I got a mind to ramble, ooh, but I don't know where."
2: No man ever gave Alberta the blues, but still, she had them. She and Lottie obtained passports and set sail across the Atlantic. Their old friend, Bricktop, from the early nights in Chicago, set up a club in Paris. Brick came from West Virginia and could be as crude and dirty as an old coal miner, Alberta told me. Brick would call from the street into my window, "What you witches doing up there?" Except she didn't say witches. Not only did French people worship blacks, but our private life was nothing to hide. In Paris, we took on the flavor of Paris. We felt at ease in cafe society as well as in the joints where the waitresses picked up their tips without using their hands. Alberta corresponded with all the black papers to describe the race situation throughout the world for folks back home. She leaked back word of a romance, an engagement to a baron. I asked her about him. "A total fabrication, honey. We needed a divorce in the background to keep people from talking. Being engaged to a fairy tale prince did the same thing without hurting anyone. Just a little slickology." The only problem she and Lottie faced was that no one on the continent knew how to do black hair. That was the only problem until Hitler came. The U.S. government required its citizens on temporary work visas to return to America. Bricktop barely got out before France fell to the Nazis. Their friend Josephine Baker stayed and joined the underground resistance. Alberta did the next best thing. She signed on with the USO. She spent much of the next decade until the end of the Korean War flying from battle zone to battle zone, strapped to a parachute in a bumpy, noisy troop transport. She gave the boys her all, or her almost, anyway. Some nights, she stepped on stage in freezing temperatures, soldiers holding their flashlights to illuminate her. She wore her tightest, most shimmering gown, no overcoat and nothing underneath. Everyone sacrificed in the war, she laughed. Those boys might get killed the next day.
3: Baby, she's gone.
2: Not long after she returned to New York for good, Miss Laura passed away. When she died, I could finally live how I always wanted, settle down to regular life with my loved ones. Alberta's generosity and trust lifted my spirit, even as the pain and swelling in my abdomen got worse, and my temperature jumped and dropped. She never once asked me to keep quiet. Didn't she know I could turn the spotlight back on her? Tell the world she was a star? Share her true story? Finally, I had to ask, are you worried I'm going to get out of here and tell your secret? She looked at me with pity. I said, I mean, that's your deathbed confession. She said, yeah, honey, but this ain't my deathbed.
3: Look what the sun has done to me. It seems there's no more fun to me.
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3: 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I'm Steve Selvage.
2: And I'm Thomas Crivens. Today we're showcasing an artist whose music is as dynamic and inspiring as the setting where we recorded her performance. That's right, Steve. We're talking about Alice Hazen and the Blaze, live from the Dixon Gallery and Gardens during their 2024 Art on Fire event.
3: Art on Fire is one of Memphis's most beloved cultural events, blending the visual and performing arts with great food and unforgettable atmosphere. This year's lineup included the fiery fiddle-powered grooves of Alice Hazen and the Blaze, and they certainly delivered a performance to remember.
2: Absolutely, Steve. Alice's sound is a genre-defying mix of rock, folk, and roots music, driven by her classically trained violin mastery. But there's so much more to Alice's story. As I mentioned earlier, she comes from Vermont, a place known really more for its maple syrup and mountains. But she made the journey to Memphis, Tennessee, and we're equally rich in culture, but with a decidedly different twist to it. Can you imagine trading snowshoes for barbecue?
3: That's quite the leap, Thomas. Alice's journey from Vermont to Memphis was also a musical one. She studied at Yale University, where she honed her classical violin skills. But when she landed in Memphis, the city's soul and energy pulled her into the world of improvisation and genre blending. Her music today reflects that fusion, combining technical mastery with the freewheeling spirit of Memphis.
2: That's right, Steve. Her latest works, including her upcoming EP, Dream of Rain, highlight global climate challenges. And her track, Memphis Sands, speaks to protecting the aquifer right here in Memphis. It's music with a message, and it resonates deeply. And you know, Steve, Alice has a knack for making serious topics relatable and even fun. I mean, who else could make an aquifer sound groovy?
3: If you're loving what you hear, you'll want to check out more of Alice Hazen's music. You can find her online at alicehazen.com, that's H-A-S-E-N, where she shares updates, tour dates, and music releases. She's also on social media, so be sure to follow her there for the latest news.
2: Now let's throw it back to the music. Here's more from Alice Hazen and the Blaze, live at the Dixon Gallery and Gardens on Beale Street Caravan.

0: All right, we're here on Beale Street Caravan with Alice Hasen. How are you doing?
1: I'm great. Excited to be here. How about you guys?
0: Oh, we're doing fantastic. Even better now that we have a star in our midst.
1: Oh, stop.
0: Well, you know, you've got quite an interesting story, and the cat's already out of the bag because we're, of course, sharing the music of Memphis all over the world, but you're not from here originally.
1: That's true. I'm from the upwards north, from the state of Vermont.
0: All right. Absolutely. So what brought you to Memphis, Tennessee?
1: Well, in 2012, I didn't know what I wanted to do after graduating college, so I applied for Teach for America. And they placed me down in the South in Clarksdale, Mississippi, as a band director.
0: Wow.
1: And so that was a big change for me. I had never been to the South, and I had no clue what it would be like. But as a stroke of luck would have it, I got placed right in the center of the blues capital of the world. And that really introduced me to just like a wonderful cast of characters and musicians who showed me what the blues really, where it comes from and what it's grown into now, which it's blossoming into all these different cool genres that people in Clarksdale are like really bringing it, you know, into the new century. So there's just a great connection to Memphis through Clarksdale. And that kind of was where I cut my teeth as a performer. Jamming at Ground Zero and forming a band called Blackwater Trio, which was acoustic folk rock. And then in 2015, I decided to leave my job at the school and just focus on creating music. And then in 2016, I decided to come up to Memphis and expand my horizons a little bit more.
0: Spectacular. If I could take even a step further back, because I didn't want to skip over this. I mean, what is your training and how did you even begin to spark a musical practice?
1: Well, I'm lucky that when I grew up, I had a mother who is in the Vermont Symphony Orchestra who plays flute, and she's still in the orchestra, still an active musician. And then my dad is also really supportive of me. So when I was young, my mom started me on Suzuki violin. And then from there, I just, you know, she made sure that I didn't quit. And both of them really have supported me through the years. And I will say my mom was a little hesitant at first when I left the classical sphere, which was what I was in all through college. And I majored in music at Yale, played in the Yale Symphony. And then I went straight down to the South and started this completely different life of someone who plays in bars and, you know, gets paid partially in beer. And she was like, I'm not so sure about that. But then once I started putting out some of my first original like works, like my first album, Violintro, she decided that this was going to be okay with her. So,
0: you know, I guess it's been swimming around in my head for quite some time, but I've never been able to sit down in an environment where, you know, no one would hold me accountable for my potential ignorance. But what is the distinction between a violin and a fiddle? Is it the style of music and the repertoire, or is it the instrument itself?
1: That's a great question. And I like to come up with different answers, but my favorite one...
0: For the sake of my education, can you give me the right answer?
1: Oh, yes. Yeah, I'll give you both. The right answer is it can be whatever you're holding in your hands. If it's shaped like one of those things you just mentioned, it can be either one. So there are just two different styles. Well, fiddle has a bunch of styles. You could do Western swing, you could do Celtic, you could do Appalachian, old time, you could do blues. So there's a bunch of different ways you can go in the non-classical sphere. But when I first came down here, I just had one instrument, and that was my violin, my acoustic, very old and fragile violin that I can't believe I took into some of the bars I did. But I played on that and still do when I record for folks. You know, that is my primary, and that has seen me through concerts. Like when I was in the Vermont Youth Orchestra, we got to go to Carnegie Hall and play. So it's been both Carnegie Hall and to Ground Zero Blues Club.
0: Wow.
1: So that one instrument can definitely just be both, and it's just about the style. The other answer I like to give is the violin has four strings, the fiddle has four strings.
0: Oh.
1: So, yeah, that's just the funny answer, but they're the same.
0: Yeah. Well, walk me through the dynamics of your band, because I've seen you solo, I've seen you in duos, you mentioned the trio, so there's quite a lot of configurations, and you also have done some session work as well. How did the band sort of congeal and come together for you?
1: Well, for the one we're talking about with that played Art on Fire, which is called Alice Hazen and the Blaze, which also, you know, I guess the fire imagery of the fiddle, and, you know, the fiddle is associated with the devil, and so it was just all, it all came together for me. But that band, our first shows were in 2018. I think the first show we ever had was at 831 South Cooper. But then the next year, I put together my first album, which is called Vial Intro. And that was just like the beginning of what I would call my solo career as an artist, fiddle player, singer, songwriter. And so that has truly been one of my projects that I feel like is the most Alice. You know, the one where I can just do whatever I want because it's my band. But in addition, I think the band has also contributed so much to the sound.
0: Awesome. Well, we've enjoyed having you on Bill Street Caravan, and I know our listeners have as well.
1: Thank you. I really appreciate being on here with you guys, so thank you.
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0: That wraps up another episode of Bill Street Caravan. We hope you've enjoyed this incredible performance from Alice, Hazen, and The Blaze.
1: Be sure to tune in next week for more amazing music from Memphis and beyond. Until then, I'm Steve Selvage.
0: And I'm Thomas Cribbins. Thanks for listening to Bill Street Caravan. 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
1: And I'm Barry Mc...
0: And welcome to It's Time, the show where we look at the best of the Australian national charts between the 60s and the 90s, using the Kent Music Report, the Australian Music Report, and the ARIA charts. Today we're looking at the best of the charts, and this week in 1989. Barry, what's coming up on today's show?
1: Coming up on today's show, we've got The Proclaimers, Kate Sobrano, The Bangles, and Madonna.
0: Kicking us off at number 19 in the Australian Singles Chart this week on the 29th of May 1989 was Darryl Braithwaite and One Summer.

0: That's Daryl Braithwaite at number 19 in the Australian Singles Chart this week on the 29th of May 1989 with One Summer. And that song had peaked at number 6 in the Australian Singles Chart the previous month. Taken from his 1988 album Edge, inspired by the British TV series One Summer, which follows two Liverpudlian teenagers escaping their troubled lives for a summer in Wales, the song captures nostalgia and youthful freedom. It reached number 6 in Australia, number 5 in Norway, number 4 in Sweden, earning gold certification in Australia.
1: And falling down the Australian national charts this week on the 29th of May 1989, from number 13 back to number 16 was Scottish duo The Proclaimers and I'm On My Way.

0: That's Scottish duo The Proclaimers with I'm On My Way at number 16 on the Australian national charts this week on the 29th of May 1989. And that single had peaked at number 4 here in Australia the previous month. It came from the Scottish band's 1988 album Sunshine on Leith and was released as a single in 1989. It followed their Australian number 1 hit I'm Gonna Be 500 Miles and reached number 43 in the UK. The lyrics I'm On My Way From Misery to Happiness Today are original and distinct from the African-American spiritual song of the same name, while also being adopted by Scottish football fans, including Hibernian supporters, as one of their anthems.
1: Rising up the charts from number 19 to number 15 this week, on the 29th of May 1989, was British band Fine Young Cannibals and Good Thing.

0: Cannibals with Good Thing at number 15 in the Australian singles chart this week on the 29th of May 1989. And that single went on to peak at number 5 in the Australian singles chart the following month. Released as the second single from the British band's album The Raw and The Cooked, it became their second and final US number one, topping the Billboard Hot 100 on the 8th of July 1989. It also reached number one in Canada. The track entered the top 10 in Australia, Finland, Ireland, New Zealand and the UK. It first appeared in the 1987 film Tin Men, where the band portrayed a nightclub group performing the song. Its retro soul style matches the movie's 1963 Baltimore setting. The music video, directed by Peter Kerr, features members of the Scooter Boys subculture riding and showcasing their stylized motor scooters.
1: Holding steady at number 14 on the Australian national charts this week on the 29th of May 1989, were Australian band 1927 with their hit Compulsory Hero.

0: That's Compulsory Hero by 1927 at number 14 on the Australian National Charts this week on the 29th of May 1989. And that single had peaked at number 13 here in Australia 2 weeks earlier. It was the fourth single by the Australian rock band, released on the 17th of April 1989. The track reached number 13 in Australia in May and comes from their debut album, Ish, which had already topped the charts earlier in the month. The song deals with a father's experiences in the Vietnam War, giving it a deeply personal and emotional perspective. Its music video, directed by Jeff Barter, won the 1990 ARIA Award for Best Video.
1: Rising up the charts from number 15 to number 12 this week on the 29th of May 1989 was Australian singer Kate Sobrano and Bedroom Eyes.

0: Bedroom Eyes by Kate Sobrano there at number 12 in the Australian Singles Chart this week on the 29th of May 1989. And that single went on to peak at number 2 in the Australian Singles Chart the following month. The song was released in April 1989 as the first single from her debut solo album Brave. The single became the highest selling single by an Australian artist that year and earning a platinum certification for over 70,000 sales. Sobrano's album Brave went on to sell triple platinum, ranking as the 18th highest charting album in Australia in 1989 and produced four singles, including Bedroom Eyes. At the 1989 ARIA Awards, she won Best Female Artist and Highest Selling Single for the track.
1: And falling down the Australian National Charts this week on the 29th of May 1989, from number 5 back to number 11 was British singer Sam Brown and Stop.

0: That stop by British singer Sam Brown at number 11 on the Australian National Charts this week on the 29th of May 1989. And that single had peaked at number 3 here in Australia 2 weeks earlier. First released as a single in the UK in 1988, it only reached number 52. However, following a re-release in January 1989, it made number 4, becoming her biggest charting single over there. David Kavanagh of Sounds magazine described the song as absolutely corking and solid gold. He added, "Sam's obviously a sucker for Dusty Springfield and is equipped with a startling good voice."
1: Let's take a bit of time out now and look at the top 10 albums of the week for this week on the 29th of May 1989. At number 10 we had Mystery Girl by Roy Orbison. At number 9, Hold On To Me by The Black Sorrows. At number 8, Street Fighting Years by Simple Minds. At number 7, Volume 1 by The Travelling Wilburys. At number 6, The Phantom of the Opera, The London Cast. At number 5, The Jules Thorogood Collection by Jules Thorogood. At number 4, The Raw and The Cook by Fine Young Cannibals. At number 3, Johnny Diesel and The Injectors by Johnny Diesel and The Injectors. At number 2, Ish by 1927. And at number 1, Edge by Darryl Braithwaite, which peaked at number 1 for 1 week only. Let's take a closer look at the number 7 album of the week, Volume 1 by The Travelling Wilburys. And that album peaked at number 1 for 2 weeks in February that year. It was the debut album by the supergroup The Travelling Wilburys. George Harrison, Jeff Lynne, Bob Dylan, Roy Orbison and Tom Petty, released in October 1988. The project began when Harrison needed a B-side and the musicians collaborated on Handle With Care, which became too good to be just a B-side. Adapting alter egos as the Wilbury brothers, they recorded a full album over 9 days, blending all their styles. The album was critically acclaimed, revitalised Dylan and Petty's careers, and was certified triple platinum.

platinum in the United States. It was also the final album released during Roy Orbison's lifetime, who died shortly after its release. Well, let's hear a song from that album. Here's Handle With Care.

0: That's Handle With Care from the number 7 album for the week, this week, on the 29th of May, 1989, Volume 1 by the Travelling Wilburys.
1: Let's have a look at the news headlines for May 1989. On the 3rd of May, Hungary lifted the hem of the Iron Curtain today when it began dismantling the 244 kilometres of electrified fencing that marked its border with Austria, reducing the barrier to a mere heap of tangled wire. On the 5th of May, Oliver North, the former Marine Lieutenant Colonel and White House aide, was found guilty tonight on 3 counts, but innocent on 9 more serious charges arising from the Iran-Contra scandal. Oliver North had been a key figure in the scheme to launder arms money from Iran to support the Contra rebels in Nicaragua. On the 8th of May, Andrew Peacock, deposed by John Howard as Liberal Party leader, relaunched his political career in a successful coup delivered just before midnight tonight. On the 15th of May, workers at the giant Bougainville copper mine in Papua New Guinea shut the operation down today after continued guerrilla attacks by militant landowners demanding greater compensation for the loss of their land. Also on the 15th of May, in the Great Hall of the People in Beijing, Mikhail Gorbachev shook hands with Chinese leader Deng Xiaoping. However, the historic moment was overshadowed by extraordinary events a few meters away, where up to 500,000 students and supporters from all walks of life occupied Tiananmen Square, calling for democracy. And finally, on the 30th of May, in Beijing, students erect a 30-foot-high Statue of Liberty in Tiananmen Square, and 4 days later, the People's Liberation Army is ordered into action.
0: Rising up the charts one place from number 8 to number 7 this week on the 29th of May 1989 was American singer Bette Midler with Wind Beneath My Wings.

0: That's Bette Midler with Wind Beneath My Wings at number 7 in the Australian Singles Chart this week on the 29th of May 1989. And that single went on to peak at number 1 for 3 weeks the following month. The song was written in 1982. Though first recorded by Australian singer Kamal, it wasn't commercially released at the time. Several artists covered it in the early 1980s, including Roger Whittaker, Sheena Easton, Gladys Knight and the Pips, and Gary Morris. The most successful version came in 1988, when Bette Midler recorded it for the film Beaches. Released as a single in early 1989, it reached number one on the US Billboard Hot 100 and won Grammy Awards for Record of the Year and Song of the Year.
1: And holding steady at number 6 on the Australian national charts this week on the 29th of May 1989 were American band The Bangles and Eternal Flame.

0: with the biggest charting hit in Australia for 99. That's Eternal Flame by the Bangles, holding steady at number 6 on the Australian national charts this week on the 29th of May 1989. That single went on to peak at number 1 for 1 week, 2 weeks later. Written by band member Susanna Hoffs with Billy Steinberg and Tom Kelly, the song was inspired by visits to Graceland and a synagogue's Eternal Flame. Susanna Hoffs helped craft the lyrics while the team developed the music together, with Susanna Hoffs famously recording the vocals unclothed to capture vulnerability. Upon release, the song became a global hit, topping the US, UK and Australian charts, and marking the Bangles' second number one in the US.
1: Holding steady at number 2 in the Australian singles chart this week, on the 29th of May 1989, were Mike and the Mechanics and the Living Years.

0: Holding steady at number two in the Australian singles chart this week on the 29th of May 1989. That's Mike and the Mechanics and The Living Years. And that single had peaked at number one for 1 week, 3 weeks earlier. The song is a ballad by British band Mike and the Mechanics, written by Mike Rutherford and B.A. Robertson. Released in December 1988, it became a worldwide hit, topping the US Billboard Hot 100, as well as the charts in Australia, Canada and Ireland, and reaching number two in the UK. Sung by Paul Carrack, the song explores the son's regret over unresolved conflict with his late father. Inspired by the deaths of the songwriter's fathers and Carrack's own experience, it reflects generational gaps and miscommunication. The track won the Ivor Novello Award for Best Song Musically and Lyrically, earned 4 Grammy nominations, and its music video features Rutherford with his young son, choirs and scenic locations in West Somerset in England.
1: Okay, let's review the top 10 singles of the week on the 29th of May 1989 here in Australia. At number 10 we had She Drives Me Crazy by the Fine Young Cannibals. At number 9, Lost in Your Eyes by Debbie Gibson. At number 8, Cry in Shame by Johnny Diesel and the Injectors. At number 7, Wind Beneath My Wings by Bette Midler. At number 6, Eternal Flame by The Bangles. At number 5, Stuck on You by Paul Norton. At number 4, Now You're in Heaven by Julian Lennon. At number 3, Ring My Bell by Colette. At number 2, The Living Years by Mike and the Mechanics. And at number 1, in its 4th week of a 4 non-consecutive week run of that position, we had Like a Prayer by Madonna.

0: That's Like a Prayer by Madonna in her final week of a 4 non-consecutive week run at the number one position this week on the 29th of May 1989. The song became a global hit, topping the US Billboard Hot 100 and other charts worldwide, and is considered one of her most acclaimed works. Its video, featuring church imagery and social commentary, sparked controversy, including a Vatican condemnation and a cancelled Pepsi deal.
1: Well, that's the show for another week. Thanks go to David Kent and his website www.australianchartbooks.com.au for the use of his Kent Music Report and Australian Music Report charts in the show. News headlines are mostly sourced from the Chronicle of the 20th Century, published by Penguin. I'm William Vroom.
0: And I'm Barry Mackay.
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1: BBC News with Sue Montgomery. The medical charity Médecins Sans Frontières has warned that Ebola is spreading in the Democratic Republic of Congo at a deeply alarming rate. There have been more than 1,000 suspected cases since the outbreak was declared 2 weeks ago, and over 240 deaths. The head of the World Health Organization, Tedros Adhanom Ghebreyesus, is in the Congolese province of Ituri, where he says he wants to give help based on what local communities say they need.
2: We're not here to tell people what to do. We're here to listen. Communities understand their own challenges and their own solutions. Our role is to support you in implement

0: seeing no solutions together. Community ownership is what will bring this outbreak to an end.
1: Forensic experts in Kenya say they're having to use DNA tests to identify the victims of Thursday's deadly fire at a girls' boarding school in the Rift Valley. 16 children died in the blaze. Victor Kenani reports.
2: Only a few of the victims could be positively identified by family members, with the majority of the bodies badly burned in the blaze that swept through a school dormitory on Thursday. The tragedy has left families grappling with grief as they await the results of the DNA matching process that the government says could take a few weeks to conclude. Emotional scenes unfolded at a funeral home where relatives gathered for briefings from officials and sought answers about the fate of their loved ones. Police are continuing with investigations into the cause of the fire. 8 students at the school have been arrested on suspicion of arson.
1: Sri Lanka's Buddhist authorities have suspended a senior monk accused of sexually abusing a girl in a case that's shocked the country. The local council of monks in the city of Kandy removed Pelega Mahimarathana of his main ceremonial duties. The Israeli military says more than 20 projectiles have been launched from Lebanon today, including a number of rocket barrages, as it expands its fight against Hezbollah. Here's Emer Nader.
3: Hezbollah appears to be increasing its attacks against Israeli targets and using more rockets alongside the explosive drones it has mostly depended upon since a loose ceasefire came into effect last month. There have been reports of rockets fired towards towns in northern Israel and the Galilee. No casualties have been reported. The military says it's preparing for increased Hezbollah rocket fire as its troops push deeper into southern Lebanon. Meanwhile, Israeli warplanes have continued to bomb sites in the south and east of Lebanon. The Lebanese military, who are not a party to the conflict, reported two of its soldiers being seriously wounded by an Israeli drone attack near the southern city of Nabatea.
1: World news from the BBC. Rescuers in Laos have pulled 4 more people from a flooded cave complex where they had become trapped. Another was freed yesterday. 2 people are still missing. Earlier this week, specialist divers found the men alive inside a narrow tunnel which they had entered looking for gold. Thousands of local residents have blocked the Brenner Pass linking Austria and Italy to protest against the growing amount of traffic using the transport corridor through the Alps. Demonstrators carried signs saying enough is enough as they called for measures to reduce the impact of excess traffic and pollution on their health. The European Champions League men's football final is taking place in Budapest. At half-time, the English Premier League winners, Arsenal, are leading by 1-0 against the current title holders, Paris Saint-Germain. Arsenal's forward, Kai Havertz, gave his side the lead after just 2 minutes. The London club is looking to be crowned European champions for the very first time, while PSG's manager insisted their desire to hold on to the trophy was greater. The English Premier League giants Liverpool have sacked their head coach, Arne Slot, after just 2 seasons in charge. Here's Phil Bodmer from Anfield, Liverpool's home ground.
4: Last year, of course, Arne Slot was riding high, just won the Premier League with Liverpool, and what Reds fans would give to be in Arsenal's shoes tonight playing in the Champions League final. For Liverpool, it's all unravelled really this season. They spent £450 million last summer, really, to make the team, you could argue, not as good as it was. They finished 5th, which is respectable, but there have been mutterings of discontent in recent weeks. The club lost 12 times in the Premier League this season, and to many people I've spoken to today, the sacking of Arne Slot is not a complete surprise.
1: BBC News.
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Hello and welcome to another Jazz Hour. I'm Barry O'Sullivan with a program produced in the studios of 2MBS Fine Music Sydney and coming to across Australia via the Community Radio Network. Leo Zarsky is a Sydney-based trombonist, composer and bandleader, very active on the jazz, pop and world music scene. Lee is best known for his appearances with Beliza, the Sonic Boom Orchestra, The Catholics and his own project, Mosaic, who have just released their sophomore album, Rinse and Repeat, on vinyl and CD. Supported by Creative Australia, the album features collaborations with emerging composers from Victoria and Queensland, all under the age of 25. To spin some tracks from the album and to chat about his musical life so far, Leo Zarsky joins me as my special studio guest on this edition of A Jazz Hour. But before he joins us, let's hear some of the music from Mosaic.

0: Music from the ensemble Mosaic and their latest recording, Rinse and Repeat. That was a track called Helio, and on the trombone was the indefatigable Lee Ozarski. Welcome to A Jazz Hour.
1: Thanks for having me, Barry. It's great to be back.
0: Yes, it's great to be back on the air with you again, because you were our Jazz Artist in Residence in 2024, the whole band, all 10 of you. Invading the studios and our rehearsal rooms and our recording studios, which was a wonderful opportunity for you, wasn't it?
1: Oh, look, we loved it. We kind of almost moved into the basement, and every second Thursday or so, we'd always be down greeting everyone lovely at the station, and it really gave us the fuel and the resources we needed to start moving and moving and shaking. And actually getting the artist in residence was a big reason why I deferred a year of university and just poured everything I had into making this project happen. And so we're so grateful for the station's continued support as well.
0: And the support, I suppose, extended to this recording, did it?
1: Yes. Oh, well, look, we've still been down in the basement every time you'll let us, and a lot of the rehearsal came together here. It kind of feels like a bit of a spiritual home for us.
0: That was a track called Helio, and tell us about that track.
1: So Helio is written by Chiara Minotto and Lockie Eggett, and it was actually written for Sarah Morrison, who you heard on the flugelhorn. I remember the first gig we played it. We were up in Wauchope, which is where Lockie's from, and also quite close to where Braden, our other trumpet player, is from. And we did this gig at Wauchope, and it was written for Sarah because she didn't enjoy taking solos over anything else that we had. It just didn't match her and her personal style. And so Chiara and Lockie were able to write this and pass it to Sarah and say, "We made this for you." And I think that's a really special thing that you can do when you're playing in such a regular project with your friends. You can create those opportunities and those moments for other people to shine. I think that's really beautiful.
0: They were friends, but they were also fellow students at the Conservatorium of Music. Tell us a bit about the history of Mosaic.
1: Well, we all met at the Sydney Conservatorium, and we met through a wonderful Australian band that I'm a bit of a diehard tragic of called Ten Part Invention. And we did a series of workshops with them that were centred around the music of the great Roger Frampton. For me, it was the first time I sort of really felt emotionally invested and connected into what I was doing in a way that was just so, so inspiring. And I remember we did this sort of gala concert at the end where we played for them and they played for us, and it got quite emotional. And at the end, there was a standing ovation. I looked around, and pretty much everyone who you would hear on our first recording and a fair few on our second, we were all standing there, we locked eyes, and that was kind of the start of something that for me has been a really special part of my life.
0: So those kind of workshops, do you call them, that you had with Ten Part Invention, you also had one with a composer, pianist, band leader from Germany called Claudia Doffinger. Tell us about that experience.
1: Oh, well, look, recently Claudia Doffinger came for the Sydney International Women's Jazz Festival, and she worked with the jazz orchestra at the Conservatorium, which I was in last year. And playing her music, it was just so eye-opening because it was so progressive and not jazz for me. And she was just great to work with and good fun. We ended up going to Brisbane with her as well and playing for the Brisbane International Jazz Fest, and that was good fun. And I'm still in contact with Claudia. Funnily enough, so is James, who plays bass in Mosaic. And we're doing composition lessons with Claudia all the way from Cologne, which is just really, really cool for us. And her music and her band, Torso Ventuno, has really inspired a lot of the ways that I've been writing and thinking about music recently. It's just a great recording, and I'm excited to listen to it again.
0: Torso Ventuno. It's
1: 20 Bodies.
0: 20 Bodies. Great name for a band, isn't it? Mm. And so, ironically, your first music choice is from Claudia Doffinger and her album, which is released under the name of the band, I think, is it? Mm-hmm. Also, why is the track Asparagus particularly appealing?
1: There's this beautiful trombone solo. It comes at the end of quite an intense, heavy album. A lot of her music is EDM and dance music inspired, which in a big band is so cool to hear all those heavy sounds that really don't belong. A lot of it reminds me of Darcy James Argue's writing. And it ends in this almost just beautifully spacious building trombone solo that just, the first time I heard it, really just grabbed me and by the heart and was like, that's how you develop ideas. That's how you really say something. And I can't stop listening to the full record just so I can get to this song at the end. This is Asparagus.

0: music of Claudia Dolfinger and her ensemble under the title of Torso Ventuno. That's the name of the album, and it's the name of the ensemble as well. And my studio guest is a trombonist called Lee Ozarski, and the trombone solo on that one he was just loving, I can tell you. It's beauty, isn't it?
1: You can hear my grin, can't you, Barry?
0: I can hear your grin. Absolutely ecstatic. Now, that is that album, but let's get back to your album and play another track from that. For Macy, tell me about that track.
1: Well, For Macy, it's sort of one of the last tracks that came into the running order for this record, and it was very generously given to us by a very good friend of mine, Ellie Blackham. We met Ellie and her partner Chris when we went down to Melbourne at the end of 2024, when we were touring in support of Where We Are Now. We put out an open call for compositions, and Chris Rosikias responded and said, "I've got something for you," and he wrote for us, and we played down at the Jazz Lab. And it was a really beautiful tour. We had just done Wangaratta, and that composition, Karazia, I think it's one of my favourites. And meeting Chris and Ellie afterwards, I got a kebab with the two of them, and we just sat there and we talked for hours, even though we had a 10-hour drive the next day. And I went, well, look, if we met again, I'm sure we'd all be such wonderful, great friends. And as it happened, in the process of rinse and repeat, and the sort of later on in the process, a wonderful opportunity came up to have the two of them come to Sydney and stay with me. And I said, "Ellie, we got one more slot on the record. Have you got anything?" She said, "Yeah, look, I've got this piece I wrote for my late greyhound, Macy, and it's a beautiful piece." And to have that in the album, it's great, because for me, it's a real reminder of this music. Jazz is a community music. And for me, I wouldn't have met these very, very good friends of mine if it weren't for this band. And I'm excited to see them again very soon. Chris is coming to Sydney soon for the Con Jazz Festival to play with Ajo, I think. And we're going to be down in Melbourne in June and hanging out with these guys in their band Wool Gathering. Yeah, it's just an honour to be able to play pieces by such great musicians, Ellie and Chris, down from Victoria. And we've also got another piece on the record commissioned from Olivia Bryant, who's from Ipswich in Queensland originally. And for us, it kind of means, great, we get to represent young composers from all over the country, and for me that's really exciting, that spirit of collaboration.
0: The other exciting thing about this track is that it also features the vocals of our Ken Weatherly scholar, Liz Player.
1: Oh, we love Liz. She's such fun to have in the studio, and we all know Liz from university, of course, and she's got a wonderful voice, and she really lent something special to this track.

0: one of my favourite tracks on the album. That was For Macy, and the vocals of Liz Player we heard there with Ellie Blackham on the tenor sax, and Leo Zarsky was there on the trombone as well, and he's my special studio guest and a trombone player extraordinaire. And tell me, when did you first pick up the trombone?
1: I think I would have been in year three, so probably year 8 years old. And initially it wasn't the trombone. My parents have been so supportive of me musically. And my dad said, every band needs a euphonium player. Lie. But I picked up the euphonium, and the teacher's like, well, look, he's get rid of that thing, put him on the guessing stick. And I just love the instrument, and it's been, feels like my voice. I've tried a couple others and don't love them anywhere near as much. And
0: is it true you need really long arms to play the trombone?
1: For those who aren't in the studio looking, I'm waving my arms around quite wildly, about this long. This
0: they
1: long?
0: Look normal to me.
1: Yeah, it was normal arms. You know, it's like a. It is what it is. No, but it's. I think the most important thing is you just need to be ready to listen to yourself and listen to others. And it's like, it's been so good.
0: They're often considered the backbone of the orchestra, the trombone, the one that provides all the oomph and the strength.
1: Yes.
0: Pretty accurate?
1: I'd say so. I've been told to play quieter more times than I've been told to play louder, that's for sure.
0: So let's get on to your next music track, which is from a guy that a lot of people wouldn't know.
1: Oh, it's a deep cut.
0: But you're very familiar with Jared Schonick.
1: Look, I love Jared Schonick's music. It was introduced to me by Simon Sweeney. He has these two incredible albums. One of them, Marquis Hill, one of my favourite trumpet players, plays on. The albums are called Two Takes, Part 1 and Part 2. And he wrote these 5 or 6, maybe a little bit more, tunes for a small group, quintet. And they were then arranged by some of the best big band arrangers like Jim McNeely, so on and so forth. And I actually don't know which version of 820 you've queued up, because it may be the small group version or it may be the big band version, but
0: no,
1: either one of them are incredible.
0: Band,
1: well, then you're going to hear from Marquis Hill
0: quintet,
1: on the trumpet.
0: Yeah.
1: Beautiful music. And myself and Braden both played this tune or different Jared Schonick tunes in our final recital at university. We're both diehard fans of the music.
0: Yeah, he's an American, a New York-based American. He's a fixture of both the jazz scene and the Broadway scene, is that correct?
1: Yeah, I think he's currently doing playing in the pit for Just in Time, but he's in everyone's big bands. He's the first call for the New York Cats, but he's a great writer as well.
0: Yeah, he was on the Color Purple as well, a 10-time Tony Award-winning Grammy-nominated musical called Moulin Rouge. He was also on the drum chair for that. So a guy that shuffles around, but here he is in his jazz chair.

0: from the album Two Takes, Volume 1. That was the Jared Schonig Quintet.
1: You're listening to a Jazz Hour coming to across Australia from the studios of 2MBS Fine Music Sydney. I'm Barry O'Sullivan.
0: Natalie, tell me about the album and where people can get a copy of it.
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0: Do you think it's important to put it on the streaming platforms?
2: I think accessibility for music has changed. I think Spotify and Apple Music, they've kind of become a necessary evil. And of course, there's a lot of talk at the moment about the ethics of music streaming. I do think it's important to put it up there just because it's outreach, and a lot of people find your music through that. We had someone message us from the United States saying, "Hey, we found your music. Can you send us 5 CDs so I can give it to my friends?" And they wouldn't have found us if it weren't for Spotify.
0: Yeah.
2: Yeah.
0: So that's good. There is a reason for all that madness out there in the streaming world. Now, talking about the album, you're going to be taking on tour as well.
2: Yes.
0: That's a massive effort, isn't it?
2: Oh, yeah, and there's 10 of us, which means we'll be all sharing some Bandcamp-esque cabins and having a good time. We did a tour a couple years ago that centred around the Wangaratta Jazz Festival, and that was a lot of fun.
0: So where are you going?
2: So we recently did the Big Band Blast Festival on the day that we dropped the album, and that was a lot of fun to work with a lot of regional kids.
0: Out in Bathurst,
2: that was wonderful. And we're going to take a little break and gather some new material, and we're going to head on the road for a show on Tuesday, June the 23rd, at the wonderful Canberra venue, Smith's Alternative, where we're going to be joined by Christopher and Ellie's band that's led by a wonderful saxophonist, Thomas Coleman Bell. Their band is called Wool Gathering, and so it's going to be Mosaic and Wool Gathering, and special guest, I think Miroslav Pekovsky, is going to come play a couple tunes, which is an honour for us. He's such a hero to me, and he's a hero to the Melbourne Cats and a lot of the guys in Mosaic as well. And then we're all going to pile into our cars, pile into the tour van, and drive down to Melbourne, where we're going to play with Wool Gathering again at Jazz Lab, the Bennis Lane Jazz Club, which is just fantastic.
0: What's the date for that one?
2: That's going to be Thursday, June 25th, and we played there a couple of years ago, and it was such a special venue, and we're excited to go down there again.
0: What makes it so special, that venue?
2: I loved the sound in there. I loved the room. There's something about when the band comes down the stairs that are on the stage. Anyone who's been there would know there are these wonderful, wonderful stairs. I went and saw Andrea Keller play there, and watching her and Sam Anning come down those stairs, it was just like descending. And it's very different being the one to come down the stairs, of course. And it's just a wonderful venue and a great location with a great atmosphere. And we've got one final show for the tour as well, which we're going to be wrapping it all back up in Sydney. It's going to be the first time we've played at the new and incredible venue, Church Street Studios. They've got a beautiful grand piano. They're based in Camperdown. That's going to be on Friday, July the 3rd.
0: Let's hear another track from the album, Got the Dogs Out, which is another favourite of mine, featuring on the baritone saxophone, Lockie Egger. Got the Dogs Out.
2: Yes, okay. Lockie,
0: I know he's a country boy, but is that why?
2: Well, no. Oh, I guess in a way. But look, if you've ever met Lockie, you know he's always got a cheeky grin. There's always a little glint in his eye. He's always looking for a joke in there somewhere. And Lockie, to all our Thursday night rehearsals here at Fine Music, he kept rocking up with no shoes on. He kept always wearing thongs, and it was like he was so casual about it as well.
0: Occupational like, health,
2: yeah, he's like,
0: safety.
2: Yep, got the dogs out. Yep, got them. And he brought in this tune, which was initially called Jim's Shuffle. And on the night he brought it in, I think two other people in the band were wearing thongs as well. And it was a cold winter night, and we just went, mate, got the dogs out.

0: such a fun track that is Get the Dogs. Get the Dogs out from our band, who were the Jazz Artists in Residence here in 2MBS Fine Music Sydney. 2024 they were the artists, and that's from their album recently released and about to be launched, called Rinse and Repeat. Great title for an album, Rinse and Repeat. Where did you get that from?
1: Well, Olivia Bryant wrote this tune for us called Rinse and Repeat, and it was a bit cheeky for me. Oh, you know, it's our second one. Let's say it's all the same, even though it's quite different. Rinse and Repeat.
0: That's good. Hmm. And let's have a chat now about your 10-part invention, basically.
1: Oh, gosh, let's do it.
0: We'll play. We've only got a few minutes, but we could talk all day about 10-part invention. What a great band they are. We're going to play a track called For Woody, which is written by Miroslav Bukowski. And tell me about how they influence you and what you draw from 10-part invention as a musician.
1: I think what I draw from 10-part invention as a musician and a practitioner of this music here in Sydney is a sense of community. I actually completed my honours thesis last year, which was based around John Poche, of course, who led that band. And as part of that thesis, I got to interview Reese Cameron, who's the current drummer in the group. I got to interview James Greening, who's been a mentor of mine for many years now. And then also Sandy Evans, who is a total hero and a mainstay of this scene. And what I sort of learned is that one person can have such a huge impact on the careers and the lives and the music of others. And it's just wonderful seeing them come back together, keep playing. And even though John has unfortunately passed, and Roger's passed, and Bernie's passed, and Ken's passed, they're about to release their second record. Their fourth record, I think, fourth studio record, but the first in 25 years. So that record is going to be called Time Is Moved. I think they're launching it next week at 21 Shepherds on the 30th. So if you come to see our album launch on the 28th and decide you want more, you should definitely go check them out too. But it's going to be a great week of live music for Sydney, I reckon.
0: All right, let's have a listen to For Woody, and of course the pianism of the wonderful Roger Frampton stands out on this track, doesn't it?
1: Yes.
0: Thank you so much for joining me.
1: Thank you for having me, Barry.
0: Leo Zarsky has been my special studio guest from the band Mosaic. Where can they find out more about Mosaic?
1: So if you're looking to order a CD or album copy or even just see all our tour dates, you can head to our website, mosaicjazz.com.au, or our Instagram at mosaic.jazz, or just look us up and I'm sure you'll be able to find something.
0: You've been listening to a Jazz Hour, a program produced in the studios of 2MBS Fine Music Sydney, and come to you across Australia via the Community Radio Network. I'm Barry O'Sullivan, and until next time, I'll be seeing you. Take care.

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2: Hello, I'm Sarah Womby. The four remaining miners found alive inside a flooded cave in central Laos have made their way out safely from the cave. A fifth member of the group was rescued by specialist divers on Friday. South Australian cave diver Josh Richards travelled to Laos to join the rescue mission. He's told the ABC the miners' safe escape is nothing short of miraculous.
3: Just as I was gearing up to head in, we had four very muddy miners climb out of the cave on their own. So they'd obviously noticed that the water level had dropped far enough, and they decided to take the risk while the pumps were running, which is pretty remarkable. And they've managed to wiggle their way back out of the mine on their own.
2: Children's disability workers are set to lose their jobs as providers struggle to get clarity around upcoming changes to the NDIS. SMHDH says the Brotherhood of St Lawrence is set to axe up to 45 of its early childhood coordinator roles as it transitions to a greater focus on adult disability services. Efforts to rein in NDIS spending will remove about 300,000 people, including autistic children aged 8 and under, who will be transitioned off the NDIS and onto the state-funded Thriving Kids program during 2027. Australia currently has 48 days of petrol in reserve and 36 days worth of diesel, according to the latest update. Meantime, the federal government is extending its temporary relaxation of minimum stock obligations. Energy Minister Chris Bowen says it means suppliers can hold 20% less diesel and petrol in reserves if they commit to delivering more fuel into the domestic market, particularly in regional areas.
4: I have decided to extend that reduction until September. It was due to run out in July, simply because we continue to work in an uncertain international environment. We continue to work in a situation where we need to be agile.
2: Russian officials are warning European countries to brace for more drone incursions. Sean Bindley reports.
5: Two people were injured when a Russian drone struck an apartment block in Romania. Romanian President Nicuša Dan says he's decided to close down a Russian consulate in his country.
6: The Consul General of the Russian Federation in Constanta has been declared persona non grata, and the consulate

0: General of the Russian Federation in Constanta will close.
1: Thanks to Al Jazeera for that translation. Sean Bindley, Air News.
2: Western Australia is bracing for what authorities are calling a once-in-5-year severe weather event. LA Skateley has the story.
3: The Bureau of Meteorology is warning of destructive wind gusts of up to 125 kilometres an hour, torrential rain and the risk of isolated tornadoes. The storm is set to hit the Midwest through to the Great Southern, including Perth. The dangerous conditions are putting a major damper on the WA Day long weekend, with several community events across the metropolitan area already cancelled. With 8-metre waves forecast offshore, all passenger ferries to and from Rottnest Island have been cancelled.
2: Also in news, police in Tasmania say remains believed to be human have been found in the state's north. And swimmers in New South Wales are being urged to take care around the water due to an increased risk of sharks. This is Air News. Sydney is celebrating a crushing 114-point win over Richmond in the AFL, helped by Charlie Curnow's club-best 8 goals and Isaac Heaney's 32 disposals and 5 goals. The final score 25-21-70 to 8-8-56. Swans coach Dean Cox full of praise for the players.
4: I thought it was a really consistent performance. I think it was from all our players across the board the majority of the game. We got scored against on entry a little bit too easy at the start of the game. But, you know, to be able to rectify that and to be hard to play against was really satisfying.
2: The Bulldogs and Dockers also had wins. To rugby league, and it hasn't been a great year for Melbourne, but they're only 6 points outside the top eight after they registered their third win from 4 matches with a gritty 18-4 victory over Sydney. Storm coach Craig Bellamy says it would have been nice to score a few more points.
5: The Roosters defended really well and we just stuck with what we had planned to do. And then, you know, like, again, we didn't score a whole heap of points either, but we scored enough points to win the game, and that's what's important in the end.
2: In the other games, the Tigers and Knights both posted wins. And in the tennis, Daria Kasatkina has been knocked out of the French Open, the Aussie going down to the world number one, Aryna Sabalenka, in the third round. Australian Independent Radio News.
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7: Good morning, I'm Colin with the 4CRM weather. Sunny with light winds and a maximum of 26. A sunny day with light winds tomorrow and a maximum temperature of 24 degrees after an overnight minimum of a night.
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That was a performance by Mass on the Rock, the King of Love, My Shepherd Is, to begin our hour of uplifting Christian music on this Sunday, the 31st of May. 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

Worthy is the Lamb indeed, blessing, honour and glory to the one who could not be held down by death, the one who, because of that death and resurrection, makes it possible for us to be declared righteous in his name. On 4CRM's Uplift, we're going to continue with that theme of blessing and honour. Here is Ancient of Days by Gary Sadler and Jamie Harville. May every nation and all of creation bow before the Ancient of Days.

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It is our desire here on 4CRM's Uplift to praise and honour and glorify Him. Our next song reminds us that if that's the choice we've made in life, then here we stand in the grace of God, and we are a new creation, one walking in the light of His Word.

The Chet Valley Combined Churches Choir with God Forgave My Sin. And so now we can freely go therefore into all the world and share the good news. Here's a choral version of Go Ye Therefore, based on Jesus' words in Matthew chapter 28 and verse 19. After which we'll hear our devotional for the day from Bernie Dimet, based on Zechariah chapter 14 and verse 9, if you want to turn there in advance.

0: Elon Musk is without doubt a polarizing figure, but he's also a visionary of staggering brilliance. He's reshaped entire industries, from motor vehicles to space travel, with relentless innovation. He dreams of colonizing Mars, merging minds with machines, extending human life, ultimately casting humanity as its own savior. Hi, I'm Bernie Diamond, and welcome again to Fresh. But in his soaring ambition, Musk sidesteps the Creator. God's become unnecessary in his gospel of progress, where ultimate hope lies in human innovation, not grace. And he's by no means alone. Let's face it, the majority of the human race has rejected the one true God who sent Jesus, his Son, to be our Savior by dying on that cross to pay for our sins and rising again to give us a whole new life for all eternity. Like the builders of the Tower of Babel, humanity reaches for the heavens without bowing down to heaven's King. So how will it all end? Are the Elon Musks of this world correct? Is science really the answer? Can humanity really become its own savior? Zechariah chapter 14, verse 9. And the Lord will be the King of the whole world. At that time, all people will worship him as the only Lord with only one name. Make no mistake, our lives are coming to an end. This whole world is heading inexorably towards its ultimate apocalyptic end. And on that day, all the science, all the human brilliance and endeavor in the world won't save us. On that day, every knee will bow and every tongue will confess that Jesus Christ is Lord. That's God's word, fresh for you today. Look, the research is absolutely clear. Those who read their Bible four times a week or more are the ones who'll grow into spiritual maturity and live their lives in victory. That's why I'd so love to send you your Fresh Devotional every day. It's completely free. 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It's all about helping you become all that God made you to be. Again, that's freshdevotional.org.
1: Certainly food for thought. We thank Bernie Diamond and Christianity Works for today's devotional. His crown isn't up for grabs. Worth another look at that scripture, Zechariah 14 and verse 9. And if you missed that, well, we'll repeat it tomorrow night on Inspired Coffee. Jeff will be hosting that program for us. And now here's some more food for thought. 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How good is that?

based on Psalm 118 and verse 24, which says, "This is the day that the Lord has made. We will rejoice and be glad in it." Every day is the day that the Lord has made, and every day is a chance to rejoice, no matter what's going on. It's all about what's in our heart, what's in our mind. That was Francesca Battistelli on 4CRM's Uplift, and now we get a chance to rejoice yet again. Here's the Promise Keepers Band with a medley of Crown Him with Many Crowns and Rejoice, the Lord is King. Very good reason to rejoice, really.

from Swingin' Sinatra to The Energetic Pink. I'll play it. From 1960 rockers, The Rolling Stones, to Australia's favourite pop princess, Kylie Minogue. I'll play it. From Johnny Cash to Joe Dolts. Joe Dolts? I want to blame Joe Dolts. Listen to me, Gazza, every Sunday morning, 8 till 10, a show sponsored by DGH Engineering.

Reawaken Hymns with Take My Life and Let It Be. A contemporary take on that old favourite, as is this next song on 4CRM's Uplift by Hillsong, Blessed Assurance, Jesus is Mine. This is our story. This is our song. A song which, no matter what version I hear of it, always reminds me of the Billy Graham campaigns back in the 50s and 60s.

Come, people of the earth, rejoice, rejoice. Keith and Kristen Geddy, as we near the conclusion of our hour of uplifting Christian music on 4CRM's Uplift, thank you for tuning in. I invite you to stick around. I'll be back after the 7 o'clock news with the weather and Radio Church. A bit of a mixed bag today. We'll be hearing from the Lutherans, and I'll be presenting some hopefully edifying teaching as well as we consider what is really the Lord's Prayer, found in John chapter 17, if you want to look it up in advance. And now a musical benediction or blessing to take us to the news. This comes from a group called All For Him, the words written by Jesus' half-brother Jude from verses 24 and 25 in his letter.

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1: Hello, I'm Sarah Womby. Australia's Defence Minister has used a key security address to warn countries against attacks on undersea cables. Sean Bendley reports.
2: Richard Marles telling the Shangri-La Dialogue in Singapore there has been an unprecedented number of attacks on the critical infrastructure over the past 18 months. He warned the seabed was being turned into a battlefield and called on Beijing to come clean on their activities on the seafloor.
3: Striking that several cables have been severed across the Baltic and the Taiwan Strait since November of 2024. Now, maybe all of these were accidents, but even if they were, it highlights the vulnerability of this crucial part of the globe's infrastructure.
1: Meanwhile, Australia, the United States and Britain have revealed the three countries will develop underwater drones as part of their trilateral AUKUS defence pact. The new project was announced on the sidelines of the Shangri-La Dialogue in Singapore. The head of the World Health Organization, Tedros Adhanom Ghebreyesus, is travelling to the epicentre of the Ebola outbreak in the northeast of the Democratic Republic of Congo. With more, the BBC's Barbara Pletasha.
4: Dr. Tedros met international partners in Kinshasa when he arrived, discussing how to build up and coordinate the response to the Ebola outbreak with the Congolese government. Now he is visiting the epicenter to see the situation for himself. He has warned that there are many challenges because it's a rare virus with no vaccine and because the remote area is plagued by conflict and mass displacement, which helps spread the disease. The WHO says testing capacity has improved. Tons of medical aid is also arriving, and there's some progress on building treatment centres, but there's much more to do before the virus is contained.
1: Back home, and tensions between protest groups and police at Brisbane's Victoria Park are expected to escalate. The site has been selected for the big stadium build for the 2032 Olympic and Paralympic Games. Indigenous groups argue the land shouldn't be redeveloped as it has significant cultural value. Another rally is expected to be held today after several arrests were made on Friday. Swimmers across New South Wales are being told to stay vigilant in the water due to an increased risk of sharks. Surf Life Saving New South Wales Chief Executive Steve Pearce says murky water runoff from heavy rain is attracting marine life, including bull sharks close to the coast.
5: We have our lifeguards on duty. The red and yellow flags will be flying. Just try and stay clear of the rock shelves and rock platforms because we've seen so many tragic incidents this year with our people either sightseeing or rock fishing being swept off those rocks.
1: And with winter on the way, Asthma Australia is calling for more to be done about wood fire heaters. Sean Bindley again with that story.
2: The body, which represents nearly 2.8 million Australians living with the illness, says wood fires are a significant and preventable trigger for asthma sufferers. The group's CEO, Kate Miranda, says wood fire smoke can have a detrimental effect on people's health.
6: The pollution in the smoke, those PM2.5 particles, when they're breathed deeply into the lungs, they can trigger

0: the wheezing, the tightnessing of the chest, and bring on asthma attacks and other respiratory conditions.
1: This is Air News. West Tigers have won a thriller against Canterbury in round 13 of the NRL. Andrew Lucas has the details.
2: The Tigers have picked up a courageous win over the Bulldogs, 22-16 in front of over 17,000 fans at CommBank Stadium. It was a finals-like atmosphere as the Tigers raced out to an early 16-0 lead. After being relentlessly booed, Lachlan Galvin crossed with 12 minutes to go against his former team to set up a grandstand finish. But the home side held on for dear life to snap a three-game losing streak. Andrew Lucas at CommBank Stadium.
1: The Storm too good for the Roosters, 18-4. The Knights beat the Eels, 28-22. To AFL and ladder, leading Fremantle has downed Brisbane, 103-78. Dockers coach Justin Longmuir says that's now 11 wins in a row.
3: I'm really proud of the group. You know, what we've done the last couple of weeks with a couple of our key midfielders missing, it's asking others, especially through the middle of the ground, to step up and take on some more responsibility or some more game time, and I'm really proud of how those players are contributing to the team performance.
1: The Swans demolished the Tigers 170-56. The Bulldogs have hung on to beat the Magpies 97-93. And the Super Rugby, Moana Pacifica beat the Brumbies by 2 points, 21-19. Wins also for Western Force and the Chiefs. And wins to the Lightning and Mavericks in the Super Netball. Australian Independent Radio News.
4: 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Call us on 0412 112 812 regarding the subsidised Queensland Government Housing Resilience Program funding for cyclone roller shutters. Eligibility is around older homes and lower income households.
5: Good morning, it's Sunday the 31st of May. I'm Colin with the 4CRM weather. Sunny with light winds and a maximum of 26. Sunny with light winds tomorrow and a maximum temperature of 24 degrees after an overnight minimum of 11 tonight. And now it is time for 4CRM's Radio Church. Today we'll be hearing some presentations from Lutheran Media. In the middle of our service, I'll be talking about the Lord's Prayer, both the model he gave us and the prayer that's actually recorded for us of Jesus in John chapter 17. And after that, we'll be hearing all about payback, the search for justice when we're wronged, the desire for revenge. When someone hurts us, it's natural that we want to get back at them. But the message from Lutheran Media will be presenting a better way to deal with those who hurt us, a way that heals and restores broken relationships. And it's worth trying because the problem with revenge is that it never evens the score, as Paul writes to us in Romans chapter 12, don't let evil defeat you. As I said, that's coming up later on 4CRM's Radio Church. But first, let's hear all about priorities. Is it possible to separate our work, personal life, and our faith? What does it mean for us to be a Christian in our work environment? Joe Chamberlain from Lutheran Media will be presenting some information from Craig and Susan from Engage Workplace. They'll be talking about how our faith can make us more effective in the workplace by adjusting our priorities and, ironically, not making work number one in our life. So let's hear what they have to say. A message from Lutheran Media.
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7: We often separate our work from our personal life and even our spiritual lives. 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
6: 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What does it mean for me to be a Christian in this setting here?
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0: You're listening to Messages of Hope and I'm Jo Chamberlain. Today I have with me Craig and Susan from Engage Work Faith, a South Australian organisation dedicated to connecting people with faith in the workplace. So welcome, Craig and Susan.
1: Thanks for having us.
2: Yes, thank you very much.
0: It is a pleasure. So tell us, why does the organisation Engage Work Faith exist?
1: We exist really because at the end of the day, Jesus wants to transform every part of your life. So we're saying if that's the case, then there's room for a ministry like this to try and help people when they're out in the workspace.
0: I can imagine that for most of us, we spend more time in the workforce than we do in most other places, don't we?
1: You spend more waking hours with people you're colleagues with than you do with your husband, wife or children or whatever it is.
0: So Susan, your role with Engage Work Faith is to support women in the workforce. Why is this so important to you?
2: Quite a lot of women are part-time workers, so they also have a volunteer role, if you like to put it like that, in the household, perhaps with their ageing parents and, of course, with their young children. And they're torn between trying to keep their workplace open. Economically, they need to go back to work. And also, they want to keep their options open for promotion.
1: And you're playing catch-up ball every week on what everybody found out over 5 days. You've got to find out over three or
2: something. That's right, that's right.
0: And you come back on a Monday morning and things have been discussed without you and then all of a sudden you have to catch up. In between then and then, I've had to deal with excursions, swimming forms, all these sorts of things. And then I have to take the mum hat off and put the exec hat on.
2: Yes. I remember one woman saying to me, I'm so stressed. I have to put 5 different food groups in my child's lunchbox and it gets checked. So you can't just put the packet of this and a packet of that. It was more the organic, original stuff, but it just created this extra stress for her. So looking at ways of honouring your family, but also where do you get your identity? It's not in the perfect house. It's not in the perfect this. It's actually understanding that Christ values you. So how will that outwork itself in your home and in the workplace?
3: Jump in the shower and the blood starts pumping. Out on the streets, the traffic starts jumping. With folks like me on the job from 9 to 5.
0: You're listening to Messages of Hope, and we're talking about the challenges of balancing work with the rest of life. Craig, you run the organisation Engage Work Faith. What have you noticed about challenges that working people face?
1: I was a pastor in a city church, and I had a congregation of, at that stage, when I got to Adelaide, yuppies is what you call them. Basically, double income, no kids. I had that sort of congregation. And they forced me to think about work. What I was seeing was how difficult it was and how much work they had to put into applying their faith into that setting. And sometimes, because it was so hard, you also had people switch off and just live a siloed life at work. So they just go in and do what they had to do in their work and then get out and keep their head down.
0: So do you have any examples of someone who's been able to connect their work and their faith well?
1: There's a guy who's a top chef in one of the hotels here in South Australia. He's a brilliant chef. But when I asked him, how does he go at being the head chef in his kitchen? He said, you do realise that most kitchens, they're horrible environments. Everyone gets critiqued. And he said they're shift workers, so they don't often have very good relationships. So he said, in my kitchen, what I wanted to do was I wanted to bring them together. I wanted to praise them when they did things well. I wanted to clap them when we got it right as a team. And I wanted to show them what Christ was like. Every morning he would get them together from the night before and say, last night we were under a lot of pressure, but Jeremy here, he did an amazing job with those desserts, getting them out. And he would name the things. And he actually lifted that whole atmosphere. And I think, what a great thing for a Christian to do.
0: To actually think that just that attitude itself actually transforms the environment that they're in.
1: Yeah.
0: That's amazing.
1: And if you're the person eating in the restaurant, I'd rather eat food from people who are happy than people who are stressed and arguing.
0: I can imagine even a high-stress environment, everything's really quick, but I love that idea of just having that one person that champions either the faith or just that atmosphere of you are loved, you're accepted, I care about you. Makes for a good working environment. Mm. Do you think that people are open to talking and thinking about faith while at work? Might there be some opposition to hearing any sort of Christian message in the workplace?
2: I think people are anti the big rally and the big kind of thumping on the desk. And I think the world has become postmodern, or my truth is just as important as your truth. Mm. So I think understanding the culture and understanding that person's truth is just as important. And how do you actually speak into that? And that's really quite a challenge.
1: It's a humble posture to your relationships with people, because even that hostility you talk about, I think that's breaking away, and underneath that are generations who they're actually hungry and they're actually thinking, I don't know whether consumerism really works. I don't know whether really I've got to where I needed to be. I thought it would take me till 65, but I've got there at 35. So what is there now that I can do with my life? So there's a lot more spiritual hunger out there. I think people are asking questions less about how Christianity is not true. They're saying things more like, what's my purpose? What's my meaning here in this world? Where am I planning my time into for significance? Though they're more personal meaning sort of issues. That's the big shift, I think, in faith. And people are trying to say, who am I really?
0: And I guess that's the challenge these days when you do have so much choice out there. And like you were saying about, this is my truth, that's your truth. When we start adopting our truths, what we are faced with is so many options. It's not like an either or. It's which faith is it? Is it a faith, or is it just believing in nature? Is it believing in something else? Is it believing in science? But what I'm encountering more and more are just the people who are just feeling that sense of something's missing. When they're faced with a crisis, when they're faced with a challenge, they go, I can't do this on my own, so then what else is there? There's got to be something more that I can lean into that's going to help me through the big life questions.
1: It's almost like that transcendence, that they're looking for something beyond themselves in this world. When I-

0: So how do you bridge that gap between work and faith?
1: I think some of the things we're talking about, which is getting people to understand that to follow Jesus is a holistic thing. What does it mean for me to be a Christian in this setting here? It might mean that I need to put some time in and get to know these people. It may mean that when nobody else empties the dishwasher, I empty the dishwasher and I don't make a big song and dance about it.
2: Yes, I think that's important. Your life and the way you live it shine, as perhaps for some people quite different. So if it's the 5 o'clock drinks, you might go, but you might not stay till 12 o'clock at night. So you might go to socialise and then it's time to go home because you want to go home to your family. So you actually, you don't ignore that, but it's something that you make a conscious decision. I'll just meet with my mates and then I'll go home.
0: It's interesting that you mentioned about like the workplace drinks, and sometimes the best conversations come out of, even when you're in those environments and you're the one stable person that they can come and talk to. My husband had that experience where it was just one of his workmates came up to him randomly and said, oh, I just love how you're a Christian and I can talk to you about anything. And my husband said, oh, I didn't know that he knew I was a Christian. And you go, what was it about his nature that said, I'm a Christian? He was always there when his friend needed somebody or his colleague needed somebody to talk to. When there was a crisis, he remained calm. When there was a need, he was there to offer support and to unpack the dishwasher. He would be the servant in the organisation. And I guess if you're putting on the Christian values, people pick up on that and they go, there's something different about this person, but in a good way.
2: Yes, that's right.
0: How can we be mindful of people who just don't want to engage with Christians?
1: You've got to be patient. You've got to have a good dose of grace, gracious response to things, and you've got to be in there for the long haul. There's one situation I can think of, and change the names, but let's say Daniel and Michael. Daniel's a uni lecturer, and he works alongside Michael, who's a uni lecturer, and they've been in the same department. He prays for him every week in a small group that he goes to. Whenever they get anywhere near something Christian, he says, I'm an atheist, and I've come to that conclusion after a lot of thinking. Just last year, Daniel came to me and he said, we had a really hard meeting, department meeting, and everyone cleared out, and then it was just Michael and I there. And Michael said to me, I think I've got a hole in my heart, and I think you know how I can fix it. So he just said, let's read the Bible together. So they just started reading the Bible together. Come a year on, they've read through most of the New Testament with each other. The guy says, I need to find a church. So then Daniel goes around and helps him look for a good church to be in, and the guy gets baptized in the sea at Easter with his family. It doesn't always end up like that, but the attitude of the Christian and the way Daniel operated is, I think, a model and instructive. Christianity doesn't walk into the room when I come into the room. God may have been walking with that person for years in a whole range of scenarios.
2: Yes, absolutely agree. I think we're all on a faith journey, and I think we need to be curious about other people, be curious about our own faith. So I think that humble approach is really important, and understanding that sometimes it's being with people that we don't normally associate with as well. So we need to get out of our own middle-class bubble as well sometimes.
0: So what has God got to say about work? Is there anything in the Bible that helps us to frame what healthy work should look like?
1: Because I'm a Christian, that does frame the way I think about work. So there's God in Genesis 2 with dirt under his fingernails putting a garden together for us to develop, not just maintain, but to develop and do more with. So that's the sort of world he's given us. Then we see the first thing that goes wrong is, among other things, is work when we step away from him in Genesis 3. So work is messed up and it sucks after that. And then we see Jesus steps into the world and goes, I'm here to do my Father's work. And what does he do? He goes to the cross and restores the possibility of a relationship with that creator that we're in the garden with. And then he says, and I'll come back, and then all your work will add up to something. So I think that alone is something that if Christians understood in their head when they're working, they're radically different from the people around them. People are working for all sorts of reasons. They're paying their mortgage. They're worried about something. They're trying to get ahead in their career. They are annoyed that someone got a step up ahead of them. And then when things go wrong, the world's against me and all that stuff. The Christian could just witness in their difference of how they understand work because of their relationship with God. You say, you're having a bad day? Why do you think it happens this way?
0: And I think us Christians, we're not immune to the same challenges that other people face. Like, we all experience shame, guilt, frustration, brokenness, pain, suffering, death.
1: Things not working properly.
0: Yeah, just the simple, like, I've had a bad day. Christians get that too. But it's our response to that that we can then speak to go, we could fall to pieces or we could turn to God as a loving, gracious God with his arms of forgiveness, his love and tenderness for us, our identity and worth within him. Our lives can be transformed just by thinking about this one other element of my life that could make such a difference and bring me hope.
1: I think Tim Keller says Christians can make some of the best workers in this world precisely because they are not overly attached to it at the end of the day.
0: Thanks, Craig. That's a really insightful comment. If you're interested in hearing more about how faith and God can be part of the workplace, visit engageworkfaith.org.au. 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I'm Jo Chamberlain, sharing hope in the world today.
3: 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We thank Jo Chamberlain from Lutheran Media for presenting that message today. A message from Craig and Susan from Engage Workplace with some very sound ideas on being more effective at work by changing our priorities. When work isn't the number one thing in our life, we can be far more effective at it. Now let's hear a song and then I'll come back and we'll talk about what really should be the number one priority in our life. That is, if we want to be in sync with Jesus and what the number one priority was in his life. We'll find that by looking at the Lord's Prayer. But not the model prayer Jesus gives us in Matthew 6 and Luke 11, which of course is a great model for us. And being the words of Jesus himself is extremely important for us to take note of. So before we go to what I call the real Lord's Prayer, let's have a listen to what we normally think of as the Lord's Prayer, sometimes referred to as the Our Father, one of the best loved and most spoken prayers on the planet. It's estimated that, particularly on an Easter Sunday, that over 2 billion people worldwide recite this prayer. Found, as I said, in Matthew chapter 6 and verses 9 to 11, and a slightly different version found in Luke chapter 11 and verses 2 to 4. This version we're about to hear from the words of Matthew chapter 6, verse 9 to 11. Taken from the Anglican Book of Common Prayer. Set to music, this reading comes to us from an organization called Prayerscapes.
4: Our Father, who art in heaven, hallowed be thy name. Thy kingdom come, thy will be done on earth as it is in heaven. Give us this day our daily bread, and forgive us our trespasses, as we forgive those who trespass against us. And lead us not into temptation, but deliver us from evil. For thine is the kingdom, and the power, and the glory, forever.

A traditional version of Our Father from the Anglican Book of Common Prayer. One of the lines that we often repeat in there is, Father, forgive us our trespasses as we forgive those who trespass against us. We'll be hearing a bit more about that later on 4CRM's Radio Church. Right now, I want to turn our attention to what I've referred to as Jesus' real prayer. We just heard the model for effective prayers, and now we're going to look into what Jesus actually prayed. Well, of course, he prayed many prayers, but this particular one, the words recorded for us in John chapter 17. Let me start by reading that for you. From John chapter 17, reading from the New Living Translation. After saying all these things, Jesus looked up to heaven and said, Father, the hour has come. Glorify your Son so that he can give glory back to you. For you have given him authority over everyone. He gives eternal life to each one that you have given him. And this is the way to have eternal life. To know you, the only true God, and Jesus Christ, the one you sent to earth. I brought glory to you here on earth by completing the work you gave me to do. Now, Father, bring me into the glory that we shared before the world began. I have revealed you to the ones you gave me from this world. They were always yours. You gave them to me, and they have kept your word. Now they know that everything I have is a gift from you, for I have passed on to them the message you gave me. They accepted it and know that I came from you, and they believe you sent me. My prayer is not for the world, but for those you have given me, because they belong to you. All who are mine belong to you, and you have given them to me, so they bring me glory. Now I am departing from the world. They are staying in this world, but I am coming to you. Holy Father, you have given me your name. Now protect them by the power of your name so that they will be united just as we are. During my time here, I protected them by the power of the name you gave me. I guarded them so that not one was lost, except the one headed for destruction, as the scriptures foretold. Now I am coming to you. I told them many things while I was with them in this world, so they would be filled with my joy. I have given them your word. And the world hates them because they do not belong to the world, just as I do not belong to the world. I'm not asking you to take them out of the world, but to keep them safe from the evil one. They do not belong to this world any more than I do. Make them holy by your truth. Teach them your word, which is truth. Just as you sent me into the world, I am sending them into the world. And I gave myself as a holy sacrifice for them so that they can be made holy by your truth. I am praying not only for these disciples, but also for all who will ever believe in me through their message. I pray that they will all be one, just as you and I are one. As you are in me, Father, and I am in you. And may they be in us so that the world will believe you sent me. I have given them the glory you gave me so they may be one as we are one. I am in them and you are in me. May they experience such perfect unity that the world will know that you sent me and that you love them as much as you love me. Father, I want these whom you have given me to be with me where I am. Then they can see all the glory you gave me because you loved me even before the world began. O righteous Father, the world doesn't know you, but I do. And these disciples know you sent me. I have revealed you to them, and I will continue to do so. Then your love for me will be in them, and I will be in them. Now, it's not my purpose today to work through the whole of that prayer, but a few things I'd like to point out. Earlier in the prayer, in verse 3, Jesus tells us of the way to eternal life, the way to have salvation. And it's not what some people think. Some people do think that it's just by being a good person. There are a lot of good people in this world, but unless what Jesus says in verse 3 applies to them, they're not bound for heaven. Jesus said, and this is the way to have eternal life. This is the way for salvation. This is the way to heaven.
That is, he says, to know you, the only true God, and Jesus Christ, the one you sent to earth. So it is to believe in and have faith in Jesus. We can't earn our way into heaven. If we reject him, no matter how good a person we are, heaven isn't happening for us. Jesus makes that clear again in verse 8, where he says, I've passed on to them the message that you gave me, and they accepted it, and know that I came from you, and they believed you, and they believed you sent me. In other words, they believed that Jesus was the incarnate Son of God. Jesus was fully human and fully God. Once again, from Jesus' own words, that is the pathway to heaven. And to further emphasize that, another point that Jesus makes, and this also puts the kibosh, if I can use that term, on the idea that people think that if you claim to be a Christian, you've got to be perfect. Christians aren't perfect. They know that. They know that it takes something other than their best efforts to become perfect, to become holy. And Jesus addresses that in verse 17. He says, make them holy by your truth. Teach them your word, which is truth. And of course, as Christians learn God's truth, they strive to live by it, but not always perfectly. So Jesus addresses that as well in verse 19. He says, so that they can be made holy by your truth. Made holy. It is God who makes us holy. It is God who declares Christians righteous in his sight. And one day they too will be perfect as Jesus was. In verse 20, Jesus begins to address what is of absolute vital importance to him. In some ways, it's the very reason he came. As we know from John 3 and verse 16, that God so loved the world, and remember that Jesus is God, that he came so that any who believe in him should not perish, but have eternal life. That is, anybody who chooses to believe in him could be saved and share the rest of eternity with God. So coming back to John chapter 17, in verse 20, Jesus makes it clear that he's not just talking about his disciples. He's talking about any and everyone down through history who will ever believe in me through the message of these disciples, through the Bible, through Scripture, through truth that God inspired. And then he prays in verse 21, I pray that they, those who believe, will all be one, just as you and I are one. Elsewhere in the Scriptures, we read that that's why the Spirit came, to make that possible, because humanly, it isn't. And in verse 23, he emphasizes the point. He says, may they experience such perfect unity that the world will know that you sent me, and that you love them as much as you love me. It is the words perfect unity that I'm emphasizing today. Jesus' deepest desire for us to enter into that perfect relationship with him, with God the Father, with the Holy Spirit, and with each other. And he continues to say, I want those that you've given to me to be with me where I am, heaven, which in reality is not a place, but it's an eternal relationship with God, Father, Son, and Holy Spirit. It is then that we'll be able to experience forever the true glory of God, who is holy forever.

0: Chris Tomlin's Holy Forever on 4CRM's Radio Church, in keeping with Jesus' prayer that we will find the path to eternal life and be declared holy forever, living in an eternal relationship with God, which Jesus prayed for, as we just went through in John chapter 17. And now we come back to another message from the Lutherans. We're going to change tack as they talk about revenge, although in reality it's not really changing tack, because the alternative to revenge is an agent for bringing about unity. Here's Lutheran Media.
1: Have you ever been deeply hurt by someone and wished you could make them suffer like you have? We think it'll make us feel better, and it might for a time, but in the end the hurts remain. I'm Richard Fox, and this is Messages of Hope.

0: When someone does something to hurt us, it's natural to want to get them back, to even the score. It's a common feeling because deep down, we all desire justice. But as a quote by writer and theologian Lewis B. Smead says, the problem with revenge is that it never evens the score. Here's Rob Schubert to talk about a better way to deal with those who hurt us, a way that has the power to heal and restore.
1: It starts fairly early in life, the desire to pay back other people for what they do to us. When someone hurts us or offends us, there's something deep in our psyche that wants to get even. Toby, why did you hit your sister? She pushed me, so I pushed her back. What happened then? Well, then she hit me, and that wasn't fair, so I hit her back. As young people and adults, we get a bit more sophisticated in the way we pay back. We may not hit each other like children do, but we can hurt each other very deeply in all sorts of other ways. The trouble with payback is that even though we want to even things up, it never works out that way. Someone always ends up feeling as though they owe the other person. Actually, both parties usually end up feeling aggrieved. Payback is like trying to balance a set of scales using rocks of uneven weights. Balanced scales work okay with something we can pour out, like flour or sugar, but they don't work so well with rocks. Imagine a pile of rocks of different sizes and weights. We put one on the balance scale and try to balance it out with another rock, but the second rock is too big. So we need to balance it again on the other side of the scales. As much as we try, we can never quite get the scales to balance. It just never seems to even up. What's worse is that both people, trying to balance the scales, end up feeling angry and hurt. Isn't it ironic that our attempts to get even by paying back leads to more imbalance in our lives? The fact is that our desire for satisfaction so often leaves everyone dissatisfied. Surely there's a better way to deal with things when someone treats us badly?

0: You're listening to Messages of Hope. Today, Rob Schubert is talking about the desire to get back at someone when they hurt us. It's a common feeling, but in the end, revenge doesn't heal the hurts. So how do we deal with being hurt?
1: St. Paul says in Romans 12, if someone has done you wrong, do not repay him with a wrong. Do not let evil defeat you. Instead, conquer evil with good. In other words, when someone does something wrong to you, if you pay them back, it means you've let that wrong thing defeat you. You've allowed yourself to act as wrongly as the other person who hurt you did. Two wrongs simply don't make a right. A big part of conquering evil with good is learning and growing in the art of forgiveness. Forgiveness is hard. People can hurt us a lot, and to truly forgive is a tough ask.

0: When someone has hurt you deeply, it's difficult to forgive. You might feel like you're letting them get away with what they did, and that doesn't seem fair. But the ability to forgive is critical for your peace and well-being. Back to Rob.
1: One of the things that helps me when I find forgiveness difficult is to remember that Jesus forgives me. Jesus told a great parable about forgiveness. It goes something like this. Once there was a king who decided to check on his servants' accounts. As he was doing it, he noticed that one of them owed him an enormous amount of money, which in today's terms would amount to billions of dollars. Who knows how he racked up a debt like that? But he did. The king demanded that he pay it back, which is only fair. After all, it's his debt. Well, the servant didn't have the money, so the king ordered that everything he owned be sold. He and his family also be sold into slavery to pay back at least part of the debt. But the servant fell on his knees and pleaded with the king, "Be patient with me, and I will pay you everything." Now the king knew that he couldn't repay the billions that he owed, but his heart softened towards his servant, and the king had mercy on him. He cancelled the debt and let him go free. He forgave him. Imagine being in that servant's shoes. How good would it feel to have this huge debt of billions of dollars lifted off you and to be a free person? You'd expect the servant to throw a party and invite all his friends along and celebrate that he'd just been given his life back. But the story doesn't finish that way. When he went out, he met another servant who owed him some money. In today's terms, probably something like $10,000. It's a fair amount of money. He grabbed his colleague by the throat and demanded that he pay the money back. The other servant fell to his knees and begged for time to pay. "Be patient with me and I will pay you everything." But the forgiven servant had no patience and no mercy and had his colleague thrown into prison until he paid back his debt. It sounds crazy, doesn't it? I mean, a guy is forgiven billions of dollars, billions, and yet he can't forgive his fellow servant a few thousand dollars. It just doesn't make sense. Now, don't get me wrong. I don't think $10,000 is a small amount of money. But compared to the billions he has been forgiven and the fact that he was given back his life, $10,000 is really nothing. The story should finish with the servant meeting the one who owed him $10,000 and saying, "You know that $10,000 you owe me? Forget it. I forgive you the debt. Let's go and celebrate. The king has just forgiven my debt of billions of dollars." Why did Jesus tell such a story? Simply to remind us that we have been forgiven by God.

0: You're listening to Messages of Hope. There's a story told by Christian reconciliation expert Ted Kober about a young man at a restaurant. Rob Schubert shares this story now.
1: He was at a restaurant with his girlfriend, and when the waitress delivered their meals, she dropped his on the floor. The waitress apologised profusely and waited for the inevitable tirade of abuse for her clumsiness. But instead, the young man said to her, "I forgive you." She stopped cleaning up the mess that she'd caused and she looked at him and said, "You forgive me?" Usually when something like this happens, customers get upset and grumpy, but you forgive me. "Why?" The young man replied, "Well, I know that I mess up sometimes, and I have a God who forgives me, and so I think he would want me to forgive you." Forgiveness reflects the heart of God. When we forgive, we give others the experience of God's mercy, freedom, and love. That's what he does when he forgives us. When we forgive, we break the negative feelings and destruction of relationships that happens when we look for payback. It makes a huge difference to our lives and our relationships when we take seriously God's offer of forgiveness for us. When we receive forgiveness and are able to forgive others, then we experience true and lasting peace.
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3: 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In Jesus' prayer that I mentioned earlier, the model prayer, the Our Father, Jesus says, "Forgive us our sins as we forgive others. Forgive us the wrong things that we do as we forgive the wrong things that others do to us." Meaning, if we can't forgive them, we can't expect God to forgive us. And I think it's fitting now to hear a song from the Chet Valley Combined Churches Choir, "God Forgave My Sin." So freely, freely, we can go about our lives.

Freely, freely is the way we now live because God forgave our sins. That's the Chet Valley Combined Churches Choir from England. 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Coming up after 8 o'clock, Gazza will be in with the weather and 2 hours of brilliant music. Usually he starts off with some golden oldies and progresses through the decades. Always good value. Next week's Radio Church will be presented by Pastor Jeff Grant from the Uniting Church in Serena. I'm Colin Hardy, your host today here at 1.5 FM. I'd like to finish off today's Radio Church with this one from Cliff Richard, The Millennium Prayer, which of course takes us back to something we were talking about earlier in the program.

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1: Hello, I'm Sarah Warmby. The federal government says Australia currently has 48 days of petrol, 36 of diesel and 30 of jet fuel in reserves, higher than when the conflict in the Middle East began. Energy Minister Chris Bowen says Australia is in a secure position over the coming months.
2: We have now fuel secured into August, well through June and July. There's a 4 weeks' worth of supplies that I announce every week, but there are also some contracts locked in beyond that. I never make a commitment over and above what we know. We're now getting into the end of May and the beginning of June, so that's encouraging.
1: Opposition leader Angus Taylor has called for unity at the Federal Liberal Council meeting in Melbourne. It's the first meeting of its kind since the Liberals' horror election loss last year. Mr. Taylor also congratulated former Prime Minister Tony Abbott on his election as the Federal President of the Australian Liberal Party. Authorities are urging people along Western Australia's south coast to stay up to date with weather warnings as an intense weather system impacts the lower half of the state. The Bureau of Meteorology's Joey Rawson has told the ABC the storm is expected to be one of the most intense systems to impact the southwest of WA in the past few years.
3: We're looking at the winds 90 to 100 kilometres per hour continual for a period, but we're not ruling out some higher gusts in that as well, so some, you know, above 100 kilometre gusts when the showers come down, so, and potential thunderstorms. So, and it's going to be quite prolonged as well.
1: A volunteer searcher has found what are believed to be human remains in a remote area of northern Tasmania as part of ongoing efforts to find missing man Peter Willoughby. The 76-year-old disappeared after heading into bushland at Hollybank Reserve, northeast of Launceston, in early October last year. Police say Mr. Willoughby's family has been told of the discovery. Police are investigating after a brawl broke out at a junior sporting match in Sydney Southwest. Jacob Pitalo reports.
4: Up to 40 people are believed to have been involved in a brawl at a junior sporting match. Emergency services were called to the under-17 soccer competition in Revesby on Saturday afternoon, with police telling the Telegraph a fight broke out when a number of spectators entered the field of play. Paramedics treated a 47-year-old man at the scene who was taken to Bankstown Hospital with minor injuries. So far, no one has been charged. Jacob Pitalo, Sydney.
1: Four survivors have made their way out of a flooded cave in Laos a day after another was rescued. The five men had been trapped for more than a week after becoming stuck while looking for gold. South Australian cave diver Josh Richards went to join the rescue effort. He says everyone is beginning to reflect on the ordeal.
5: They're pretty happy. I think everyone's very relieved. That's the overwhelming sense here is relief. The peak of excitement has passed now that we know that the four of them are out and that they're healthy. I think everyone's starting to finally take a very well-earned and deep breath.
1: And briefly, Australia, the US and UK say they will develop underwater drone technology to protect undersea cables as part of the AUKUS pact. This is AIR News. The Bulldogs have dug deep to notch a hard-fought four-point victory over Collingwood 97-93 in the AFL. Bulldogs coach Luke Beveridge says the Pies nearly walked away with the win.
6: For our boys to just hold sway, it just continues to build spirit. You don't get the ones you miss out on back, but it's one that didn't get away, which is really important in our season.
1: Wins also to the Dockers and Swans. The Knights are celebrating four in a row, taking down the Eels 28-22 in the NRL. The Tigers and Storm also celebrated wins. And tennis, the day seven action continues at the French Open. And for his updates, here's Air Sports Paul Walsh.
7: Australia's participation in the singles draw at Roland Garros has come to an end with the defeat of Daria Kasatkina at the hands of the world number one, Arina Sabalenka. The top seed was ruthless from the start, forcing Kasatkina into errors. However, to her credit, the 29-year-old fought back in the second with a final scoreline 6-love, 7-5.

0: Sabalenka advanced to the round of 16. Seeds 4 and 6, Coco Gauff and Amanda Anisimova, were both defeated. However, 16th seed and 4-times Grand Slam champion Naomi Osaka took the points over 17th seed Iva Jovic from the USA. For the men, there were strong wins to the Italian pair, Flavio Cabolli and Matteo Berrettini. This is Paul Walsh for Air Sport.
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2: 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Call us on 0412 112 812 regarding the subsidised Queensland Government Housing Resilience Program funding for cyclone roller shutters. Eligibility is around older homes and lower income households.
3: Another fine sunny day is forecast today with a maximum of 26 degrees.

Good morning and welcome to another Sunday Mornings with Gazza. First, I'd like to say thank you for calling for another session of Radio Church. I've just started off with the King there and Elvis Presley and Good Luck Charm. Well, a couple of weeks ago I played a bit of Northern Soul by Tommy Hunt. And when I was doing a bit of digging for Tommy Hunt, I stumbled across this track. You probably better know it by Dusty Springfield, but this is his version of I Just Don't Know What To Do With Myself by Tommy Hunt.

Okay, we're still in that 60s mold with the Bee Gees there with How Can You Mend a Broken Heart? And before that, we had the Mamas and Papas with Monday Monday. Keeping with the 60s theme, we've got the Animals and the House of the Rising Sun. I remember singing this on karaoke many, many years ago.

Coming up in just a moment, today's horoscope here on 4CRM. It's Sunday, the 31st of May, 2026. Aries, be tactful when bringing up the subject of a loved one's spending habits. Taurus, getting some fresh air will enable you to focus on what must be done. Gemini, an outdoor pursuit will bring happiness and satisfaction. Cancer, make a list of things that have to be done today and stick to it. Leo, although you enjoy your own company, it's time to get out and have fun with friends. Virgo, be realistic in your DIY ability. Overconfidence could land you in hot water. Libra, keep focused on getting those bills paid. Scorpio, today, make sure brain is engaged before putting tongue into action. Sagittarius, your sense of humour and fun will get you through a rather intense day. Capricorn, an opportunity to earn extra income from a creative task is yours for the taking. Aquarius, an unconventional approach is what's needed in your search for love. Pisces, you're likely to get the green light on a much-anticipated project. And that's today's horoscope. Join us again tomorrow morning at the same time for today's horoscope here on 4CRM, your community station.

You've just listened to the catchy number there by George Baker Selection with Paloma Bianca. And just before the horoscopes, we played Olivia Newton-John with Have You Ever Been Mellow? And after that, we had Carpenters with Please Mr. Postman. Well, we're going back to the early 80s here now, and this was the first ever vinyl I've bought on a 7-inch single. It was not even in the charts, and I really enjoyed this song. And this one is Pipes of Peace by Paul McCartney. I like

Haven't heard that track for ages, that one. Madness there with Wings of a Dove. And before that, we had Simple Minds with Promised You a Miracle. 280 to finish the show before we get to the news. I'll have China Crisis with Black Man Ray, but before that, we'll have the fine vocal talent of Tony Hadley and Spandau Ballet with Harley Strong. Catch you after the news.

0: Australia and the UK have unveiled a new project under the second pillar of the AUKUS agreement. The new initiative will see unmanned underwater drones developed to protect undersea cables and to boost defence capabilities. The announcement was made on the sidelines of the Shangri-La Dialogue in Singapore, the Asia-Pacific region's premier defence forum. Defence Minister Richard Marles says it is a significant moment in the AUKUS journey.
1: All of this is the single biggest industrial project in Australia's history. All of this represents the biggest leap in Australia's military capability in more than a century, really since the establishment of the Navy.
0: Ukraine is reportedly using a new AI drone as it steps up attacks on Russian logistics in the occupied south of the country. Here's the BBC's Paul Brown.
2: Footage released by pro-Ukrainian social media channels shows multiple strikes on vehicles between the cities of Mariupol and Melitopol. The aftermath of these attacks has also been captured on video by motorists as they pass scattered wreckage on the roadside. Analysts say the operation is making use of Ukraine's Hornet drone, an AI-enabled unmanned aerial vehicle, or UAV, which has been trained using thousands of hours of video to identify Russian military targets. Experts told us that the Hornet has a 150-kilometre range and packs more than enough explosive to take out non-armoured vehicles.
0: To Victoria, and Labor and the Coalition may have to pay back millions of dollars in donations received from legacy investment funds after a major High Court ruling. The Age is reporting the government's been given new advice that it would be unlawful for any of the parties to use that money to campaign in this year's state election. Labor, Liberals and the Nationals have relied on legacy investment funds for decades in order to help finance their campaigns. Another rally will be held at Brisbane's Victoria Park, protesting plans to build a stadium at the site for the 2032 Olympics. Indigenous groups have been camping out in the park, arguing the land shouldn't be redeveloped as it has significant cultural value. One group says it plans to pull down the fencing, which has gone up ahead of construction starting tomorrow. Around 5,000 homes along Perth's coast are without power following a once-in-5-year storm. People are urged to keep up to date with warnings through the Weather Bureau's website and also through Emergency WA. Meantime, the Bureau is warning South Australians to brace for strong winds, with that powerful system set to move across the state from tomorrow. Michael Conway from the Bureau says Adelaide is in the firing line.
3: It's bringing severe weather WA tonight and then very quickly moves over in one day to be near us tomorrow. So the winds will be ramping up on Monday morning to northerlies around 45 kilometres an hour. That sort of range may be stronger, and there may be warnings put out.
0: Also in news, some children's disability workers could lose their jobs as a result of changes to the NDIS. And train services across regional Queensland will be reduced from tomorrow due to an ongoing industrial dispute. This is Air News. Sydney is celebrating a crushing 114-point win over Richmond in the AFL, helped by Charlie Curnow's club-best 8 goals and Isaac Heaney's 32 disposals and 5 goals. The final score 25-21-70 to 8-8-56. Swans coach Dean Cox full of praise for the players.
4: I thought it was a really consistent performance. I think it was from all our players across the board for majority of the game. We got scored against on entry a little bit too easy at the start of the game. But, you know, to be able to rectify that and to be hard to play against was really satisfying.
0: The Bulldogs and Dockers also had wins. To rugby league, and it hasn't been a great year for Melbourne, but they're only 6 points outside the top eight after they registered their third win from 4 matches with a gritty 18-4 victory over Sydney. Storm coach Craig Bellamy says it would have been nice to score a few more points.
5: The Roosters defended really well, and we just stuck with what we had planned to do. And then, you know, like, again, we didn't score a whole heap of points either, but we scored enough points to win the game, and that's what's important in the end.
0: In the other games, the Tigers and Knights both posted wins. And in the tennis, Daria Kasatkina has been knocked out of the French Open, the Aussie going down to the world number one Arina Sabalenka in the third round. Australian Independent Radio News.
6: 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Eligibility is around older homes and lower income households.
7: Another fine sunny day is forecast today with a maximum of 26 degrees.

Welcome back to the second hour of Sunday Morning with Gadder. And as always, I choose a country song for my first track, and that was John Williamson there with Raining on the Rock. And next I've got The Share with the Shoop Shoop song.

Going back to the 90s there with Extreme with More Than Words. Next I've got coming up is the Scissor Sisters, if you can say it, the Scissor Sisters with Laura.

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1: You probably know that song by Sinead O'Connor there with Nothing Compares to You. But Prince actually wrote that song, and that's his version with Prince and the New Power Generation. Well, the time is around 9:25, and now we're going to have Gazzy's Choice. This week I've gone with a track by George Michael. Now, this was released on a B-side in 1991. It's actually a song that Stevie Wonder wrote back in the early 70s. I Believe, in brackets, When I Fall in Love. Quite a long one, over 6 minutes long, but he's got a cracking voice, George Michael, so I'm sure you'll appreciate it as much as I do.

grows and grows and grows. And you want to call your mother and say, "Mother, I can never come home again, because I seem to have left an important part of my brain somewhere, somewhere in a..."

One of Sheffield's finest bands there. That was Pulp with Sources for Ease and Whiz. Next, I've got a live track here from Taylor Swift. It's called The Story of Us. Go!

not played the Red Hot Chili Peppers for a while, but that was their track, This Velvet Glove. This was a suggestion by my beautiful wife Sonia to play. It's by the Chainsmokers. It's from 2015 and the track is called Roses. Hope you enjoy it as much as I do.

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That was Shaboozy there with Born to Die. Well, it's time for me to go. I'm going to finish off with a couple of duets. Pharrell Williams and Miley Cyrus with Doctor. And before that, we've got Lady Gaga and Bruno Mars with Die With A Smile. Thanks for listening. Enjoy the rest of your weekend. Take care. Goodbye.

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